A great request from Kim as we burn our way into another hour. Don't even think about leaving me here. Don't do me like that. Grab yourself a fresh beverage, and let's continue to listen to some of the best rock and roll anyone has ever heard. And yeah, this one absolutely counts. It's UCR.

0: We heard a bit of my conversation with Steve Stevens last night on the program. We will have more of it. Congrats to Steve and Billy, who were inducted into the Guitar Center Rock Walk earlier this week. Billy got a Lifetime Achievement Award from the American Music Awards, and of course, they will be inducted into the Rock Hall later this year. So Steve Stevens and Billy Idol, they are having a great year, and kudos for all of that from your friends at Ultimate Classic Rock.
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12: 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We'll be right back.

I hope Jeff Lynne is doing okay. It's been almost a year since he had to abruptly end ELO's farewell tour due to health issues. And man, we are so grateful for him. All those classic songs. So hopefully Jeff is enjoying retirement, right? Here is requested Pink Floyd on Ultimate Classic Rock.

Well, the Rush reunion tour hit some travel delays that forced them to do a bit of shuffling with the Fort Worth dates. But being the pros that they are, they've made some adjustments and will finish out the first part of that run strong. Then, after a short break, Rush is going to be in Chicago and New York for four nights each in July and the first part of August. And then onward, check out the tour dates if you need them, because the short version is that you're going to have many, many chances to see Rush in the limelight for the rest of the year. This is UCR.

0: Red Ryder, how about it? Would you like some good Canadian rock and roll from the 80s? Because I just got a request for Tom Cochran and Red Ryder. I'm feeling like that kind of lunatic. I know you're out there. And we appreciate you being here with us on Ultimate Classic Rock.
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15: Scattered showers and thunderstorms continue on for this evening. We'll see low temperatures dropping into those low to mid 60s. Some of those thunderstorms can get a bit severe in nature at times, with wind damage being the main concern, though some brief instances of hail or a spin-up cannot be ruled out. Showers look to taper off as we head through to midnight in the overnight hours, with cloudy skies and a few patches of fog in the early morning hours. Cloudy skies tomorrow with some scattered showers around. I'm meteorologist Emma Keegan with WTOB 9.

Well, I was a bit of a Red Rider late bloomer. I think I heard Lunatic Fringe for the first time in the early part of the 90s, and I connected the dots shortly after that, around that same time, that the Lunatic Fringe singer guy was also the Life is a Highway singer guy, and Tom Cochran, both solo and with Red Rider, has made some great music over the years, and he's still out there playing live shows. You can check out his website, tomcochran.com, for the latest dates. A lot of them in Canada, of course. It's Ultimate Classic Rock.

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Ultimate Classic Rock. Come on, let's do this. 1988 is tonight's 9 at 9, and we are definitely going to finish what we started with this particular mission. And every step of the way, it's going to feel like heaven.

0: check it out. I guess we're going to see if that one makes it into John Mellencamp's greatest hits tour this summer, because if the criteria is that it had to be a hit, that one certainly counts. It's Wardlaw. 1988 is the name of the game tonight on the nine, and we've got one of the biggest songs of the decade that also had one of the longest climbs to get to its peak position. Released as a single in September of 1987, it peaked at number two in July of 1988. What song was it? Well, we'll play it for you in just a moment on Ultimate Classic Rock.
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Okay, if you're just joining us, Def Leppard's Pour Some Sugar on Me came out as a single in September of 1987. If we round up a bit, it peaked at number two darn close to a year later in July of 1988, late July, actually. However long it took to get there, it was certainly worth every second of the time because Pour Some Sugar on Me remains one of Def Leppard's most legendary songs. It just had to spend some time in the slow cooker, but the real ones, that's me and all of you, the real ones knew, didn't they? We are playing a bunch of songs in this hour that were on the radio, MTV, maybe your own cassette, vinyl, LP, or CD in the year 1988. Here's another one from the album Now in Zen. It's Robert Plant, and this is UCR.

0: We're proving one song at a time that 1988 was a pretty fun place to be. How could you not appreciate the year that gave us both Who Framed Roger Rabbit and Die Hard in the same 12 months? It's not every year that you get a classic Christmas movie added to your list of great Christmas movies to watch. I'm kidding. But we do know that Die Hard really is a Christmas movie, right? I knew you'd see it my way. We're going to close out our 9-song look back at 1988 with a certifiable Day Glow banger. Hint, this one is lime green, and it is ultimate classic rock.
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14: Scattered showers and thunderstorms continue on for this evening. We'll see low temperatures dropping into those low to mid 60s. Some of those thunderstorms can get a bit severe in nature at times, with wind damage being the main concern, though some brief instances of hail or a spin-up cannot be ruled out. Showers look to taper off as we head through to midnight in the overnight hours, with cloudy skies and a few patches of fog in the early morning hours. Cloudy skies tomorrow with some scattered showers around. I'm meteorologist Emma Keegan with WTOB9.
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0: don't get better.
1: 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It's Matt Wardlaw. Yeah, it's that Matt Wardlaw guy. Where does he keep coming from? What a fun hour this has been, though, folks. The fun will absolutely continue as we get into the next one. UCR Backstage is after this from Boston.

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We're doing that one for John by request. Metallica's Bleeding Me. He asked for that since we're doing the big Metallica Reload box set giveaway. 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Never.

0: 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We love you. We appreciate you. 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God bless you all. Good night.
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Steve Miller Band on UCR. I don't know if you heard about this, but the folks at dating.com hiring their first ever chief breakup officer, a fully remote job that's a part-time paying gig, pays $3,000 a month to professionally dump people. Part of me says that's not enough hazard pay for all the F-bombs and middle fingers that you're going to hear and see on those Zoom calls. But the other part of me thinks, man, that's a part-time job. That's nice work if you can get it, right? But 38 Special is here to bring us back to love Earth, I'll call it. Hold on loosely, work things out, cool down a bit. Don't let them go, unless, of course, they're total jerks and or a psycho hose beast. In that case, well, maybe there's no happily ever after then. It's Matt Wardlaw. Here's 38 Special to help you sort it all out.

From where I'm sitting, a little more Metallica never hurt anyone. It's Matt Wardlaw. In case you missed it earlier in this very hour, here is one more reminder for you to get qualified for that chance to win the Metallica Reload box set. The box set on the shelf tomorrow with close to 1,700 minutes of music, and you are going to love every second of it. I promise you. So get registered for the chance to bring one home. We have two of these big box sets to give away, and we want to hook you up at ultimateclassicrock.com. Good luck.

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0: 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Maybe we just really need to spell out what we're looking for. And thanks to your requests, I think we have a couple of different ways that we can do that. So stick with us. 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
11: 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Registration begins Monday, June 22nd and ends Friday, July 17th. All entries must be received by 11:59 p.m. on July 17th. By entering this contest, you agree to allow your name, voice, photograph, and likeness to be used for promotional purposes without additional compensation. 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One winner will be selected by random drawing from all qualifying entries received. The winner will be announced on Monday, July 27th. 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
12: Scattered showers and thunderstorms continue on for this evening. We'll see low temperatures dropping into those low to mid 60s. Some of those thunderstorms can get a bit severe in nature at times, with wind damage being the main concern, though some brief instances of hail or a spin-up cannot be ruled out. Showers look to taper off as we head through to midnight in the overnight hours, with cloudy skies and a few patches of fog in the early morning hours. Cloudy skies tomorrow with some scattered showers around. I'm meteorologist Emma Keegan with WTUZ.

Citizens of the UCR universe, we need each other. You're all I've got tonight. I'm just going to say it out loud. I need you. This is Ultimate Classic Rock, and let's rev it up with the Cars.

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June 25th of 2004, David Bowie played his final concert at the Hurricane Festival in Germany. So we start the hour with a song for the late, great David Bowie, Mr. Ziggy Stardust himself. It's Matt Wardlaw. This week in 2004 as well, Eric Clapton puts his famous Blackie Fender Stratocaster up for auction, sold for close to $1 million, with the proceeds going to good cause, going to benefit his Crossroads Center that helps people struggling with addiction. It set the record at the time for the most expensive guitar auction ever. Of course, since then, they've gone for a lot more money than that. Six-string inflation, you know? Here's one of the songs that Eric played his Blackie guitar on. 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

0: Today in 1984, Yes and Jimmy Page were on stage together jamming in Germany, playing I'm Down by the Beatles. And as guitarist Trevor Rabin told me, it was not the first time that he had gotten the chance to hang out with the legendary Led Zeppelin guitar player.
1: No, I'd met Jimmy a couple of times before, which led to us feeling really, you know, pretty cool together on stage. It was great. And I was always a fan of Jimmy. I remember years ago, there was some, not Melody Maker, but one of the English magazines was doing a thing where certain guitarists, I don't even remember who they were, but some guitarists were saying, well, he's a really sloppy player, you know, and they called me and said, what do you think? And I said, well, I don't want to comment on what other people are saying, but if it wasn't for Jimmy Page, the blueprint for just about any rock band who came afterwards, I mean, Van Halen would say, you know, Jimmy was a huge influence.
0: Mm-hmm.
1: You know, Cream, Led Zeppelin. I mean, I wouldn't spend 1 second faulting Jimmy without hours of compliments.
0: That's former Yes guitarist Trevor Rabin, and this is Ultimate Classic Rock.
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The winner will be announced on Monday, July 27th. 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Chillin' and grillin' from WTUZ and WJER. 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

Well, this is super cool stuff. If you haven't heard about what AC/DC has been doing during their world tour, they're going to have power-up pop-up shops in every city again as they start the final lap of their 2026 tour here in North America. It starts in Charlotte, July 10th and 11th at the Charlotte Beer Garden is where that initial power-up pop-up shop is going to be. They basically want to give people a place to hang out the day before the show, as well as a place to congregate on show day. And they're going to have exclusive merch, a bunch of cool AC/DC things for you to check out and experience as you're hanging with your friends, including a mock stage, a giant AC/DC neon logo, an AC/DC lightning bolt display, the giant Hell's Bells stage prop, so many things for you to grab some awesome shots for your social media. And there's even going to be a replica Angus Young guitar that's going to travel to each tour stop, and fans can register to win this thing. At the end of the tour, they're going to give it away to one lucky AC/DC fan. And there's also a new AC/DC pinball machine from Stern Pinball that you will also have a chance to win. I'm barely scratching the surface here. In short, there's a ton going on, and you can find out about all of it by going to poweruptour.acdc.com. That is PWRUP tour.acdc.com.

The Mighty Who with the slightly less Mighty Wardlaw, or a lot less Mighty Wardlaw. I do appreciate the good things that you all say, though, to keep my rock and roll self-esteem slightly boosted up. We've all got our dreams, don't we? It's Ultimate Classic Rock.

0: Aerosmith on UCR. I guess that's one way to say it. And of course, we could summarize it like this as well.
1: Just the same thing over and over again.
0: Beavis and Butthead always have the right, wrong thing to say for every situation in life, don't they? It's Matt Wardlaw. We're going to do at least two more. Thank you for being here with us tonight on Ultimate Classic Rock.
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11: AP News, I'm Ben Thomas. Venezuelans have been searching for survivors beneath the rubble of collapsed buildings, the U.S. among a number of countries responding.
12: The U.N. Office for the Coordination of Humanitarian Affairs is facilitating the deployment of urban search and rescue teams.
11: U.N. spokesman Stephane Dujarric.
12: This will be a long haul. There will be the immediate response to the devastation of the earthquake, but it will continue for months to come.
11: At least 188 people are known to have been killed. More are feared dead. Elsewhere, a UN maritime agency has paused the evacuation of ships through the Strait of Hormuz. Sagar Magani explains.
13: The plan was to move stranded vessels out of the Persian Gulf through the strait, and several tankers did go through. But that's now on hold after the British military says a projectile hit a vessel off Oman's coast. It's unclear who fired on the ship. The report came hours after Iran warned vessels to stop using the route without its permission. The alternate passage would relieve pressure on the global economy and remove Tehran's main source of leverage in peace talks. While visiting the Gulf, Secretary of State Marco Rubio said the U.S. is committed to ensuring vessels can use the new route.
14: If that stops, then we're going to have a problem.
13: Sagar Magani, Washington.
11: The Fed's preferred inflation gauge hit a three-year high in May. Consumer prices up 4.1% from a year earlier as gas prices peaked. Two major immigration opinions from the Supreme Court. One clears the way for the Trump administration to revive a restrictive policy for asylum seekers, a second allowing an end to temporary legal protections for Haitian and Syrian immigrants. And New York City's Rent Guidelines Board has approved a rent freeze for rent-stabilized tenants. Mayor Zoran Mamdani had promised a freeze for 1 million apartments in his campaign. This is AP News. A new study suggests humans and great apes giggle in similar ways, dating back 15 million years. Ed Donahue has the story.
15: Just like people, many animals share a laugh, but the giggles don't sound the same. For rats, it's an ultrasonic squeak, but apes sound more like humans. Researchers in Britain examined recordings of laughter from 4 young children and 13 apes in captivity who were tickled during playtime. Compared to apes, human laughter has gotten faster and more complex. There's context based on the reason for laughing. One of the authors of the study says humans are very similar to great apes because we've been laughing in a similar way for 15 million years. I'm Ed Donahue.
11: And there's a giraffe on the loose in the Texas Hill Country. It escaped from a private ranch nearly 2 weeks ago. There are more stories at APNews.com. I'm Ben Thomas. Thanks for listening.

0: scattered showers and thunderstorms look to taper off as we head overnight into Friday, though some patches of fog can be possible during the early morning hours. Cloudy skies with lows into those low to mid-60s. As we head into tomorrow, cloudy skies continue, and we'll see a few instances of some scattered showers at times, mainly in the afternoon hours. As we head towards tomorrow night, that scattered shower activity ramps up to a pretty steady rain with high temperatures in the mid-upper 70s. I'm meteorologist Emma Keegan with WTOP9.
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scattered showers and thunderstorms look to taper off as we head overnight into Friday, though some patches of fog can be possible during the early morning hours. Cloudy skies with lows into those low to mid-60s. As we head into tomorrow, cloudy skies continue, and we'll see a few instances of some scattered showers at times, mainly in the afternoon hours. As we head towards tomorrow night, that scattered shower activity ramps up to a pretty steady rain with high temperatures in the mid-upper 70s. I'm meteorologist Emma Keegan with WTOP 9.

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1: AP News, I'm Ben Thomas. Venezuelans have been searching for survivors beneath the rubble of collapsed buildings, the U.S. among a number of countries responding.
2: The U.N. Office for the Coordination of Humanitarian Affairs is facilitating the deployment of urban search and rescue teams.
1: U.N. spokesman Stephane Dujarric.
2: This will be a long haul. There will be the immediate response to the devastation of the earthquake, but it will continue for months to come.
1: At least 188 people are known to have been killed. More are feared dead. Elsewhere, a UN maritime agency has paused the evacuation of ships through the Strait of Hormuz, Sagar Magani explains.
3: The plan was to move stranded vessels out of the Persian Gulf through the strait, and several tankers did go through. But that's now on hold after the British military says a projectile hit a vessel off Oman's coast. It's unclear who fired on the ship. The report came hours after Iran warned vessels to stop using the route without its permission. The alternate passage would relieve pressure on the global economy and remove Tehran's main source of leverage in peace talks. While visiting the Gulf, Secretary of State Marco Rubio said the U.S. is committed to ensuring vessels can use the new route.
4: If that stops, then we're going to have a problem.
3: Sagar Magani, Washington.
1: The Fed's preferred inflation gauge hit a three-year high in May. Consumer prices up 4.1% from a year earlier as gas prices peaked. Two major immigration opinions from the Supreme Court. One clears the way for the Trump administration to revive a restrictive policy for asylum seekers, a second allowing an end to temporary legal protections for Haitian and Syrian immigrants. And New York City's Rent Guidelines Board has approved a rent freeze for rent-stabilized tenants. Mayor Zoran Mamdani had promised a freeze for 1 million apartments in his campaign. This is AP News. A new study suggests humans and great apes giggle in similar ways, dating back 15 million years. Ed Donahue has the story.
5: Just like people, many animals share a laugh, but the giggles don't sound the same. For rats, it's an ultrasonic squeak, but apes sound more like humans. Researchers in Britain examined recordings of laughter from 4 young children and 13 apes in captivity who were tickled during playtime. Compared to apes, human laughter has gotten faster and more complex. There's context based on the reason for laughing. One of the authors of the study says humans are very similar to great apes because we've been laughing in a similar way for 15 million years. I'm Ed Donahue.
1: And there's a giraffe on the loose in the Texas Hill Country. It escaped from a private ranch nearly 2 weeks ago. There are more stories at APNews.com. I'm Ben Thomas. 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

will fade eventually. So if our time is running out, day after day, we'll make the mundane a masterpiece. Oh my, my, oh my, my love, I take one look at you, you're taking me out.

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1: Scattered showers and thunderstorms look to taper off as we head overnight into Friday, though some patches of fog can be possible during the early morning hours. Cloudy skies with lows into those low to mid-60s. As we head into tomorrow, cloudy skies continue, and we'll see a few instances of some scattered showers at times, mainly in the afternoon hours. As we head towards tomorrow night, that scattered shower activity ramps up to a pretty steady rain with high temperatures in the mid-upper 70s. I'm meteorologist Emma Keegan with
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1: Scattered showers and thunderstorms look to taper off as we head overnight into Friday, though some patches of fog can be possible during the early morning hours. Cloudy skies with lows into those low to mid-60s. As we head into tomorrow, cloudy skies continue, and we'll see a few instances of some scattered showers at times, mainly in the afternoon hours. As we head towards tomorrow night, that scattered shower activity ramps up to a pretty steady rain with high temperatures in the mid-upper 70s. I'm meteorologist Emma Keegan with
2: Better than a bottomless pot of coffee. 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
1: AP News, I'm Ben Thomas. Venezuelans have been searching for survivors beneath the rubble of collapsed buildings, the U.S. among a number of countries responding.
2: The U.N. Office for the Coordination of Humanitarian Affairs is facilitating the deployment of urban search and rescue teams.
1: U.N. spokesman Stephane Dujarric.
2: This will be a long haul. There will be the immediate response to the devastation of the earthquake, but it will continue for months to come.
1: At least 188 people are known to have been killed. More are feared dead. Elsewhere, a UN maritime agency has paused the evacuation of ships through the Strait of Hormuz. Sagar Magani explains.
3: The plan was to move stranded vessels out of the Persian Gulf through the strait, and several tankers did go through. But that's now on hold after the British military says a projectile hit a vessel off Oman's coast. It's unclear who fired on the ship. The report came hours after Iran warned vessels to stop using the route without its permission. The alternate passage would relieve pressure on the global economy and remove Tehran's main source of leverage in peace talks. While visiting the Gulf, Secretary of State Marco Rubio said the U.S. is committed to ensuring vessels can use the new route.
4: If that stops, then we're going to have a problem.
3: Sagar Magani, Washington.
1: The Fed's preferred inflation gauge hit a three-year high in May. Consumer prices up 4.1% from a year earlier as gas prices peaked. Two major immigration opinions from the Supreme Court. One clears the way for the Trump administration to revive a restrictive policy for asylum seekers, a second allowing an end to temporary legal protections for Haitian and Syrian immigrants. And New York City's Rent Guidelines Board has approved a rent freeze for rent-stabilized tenants. Mayor Zoran Mamdani had promised a freeze for 1 million apartments in his campaign. This is AP News. A new study suggests humans and great apes giggle in similar ways, dating back 15 million years. Ed Donahue has the story.
5: Just like people, many animals share a laugh, but the giggles don't sound the same. For rats, it's an ultrasonic squeak, but apes sound more like humans. Researchers in Britain examined recordings of laughter from four young children and 13 apes in captivity who were tickled during playtime. Compared to apes, human laughter has gotten faster and more complex. There's context based on the reason for laughing. One of the authors of the study says humans are very similar to great apes because we've been laughing in a similar way for 15 million years. I'm Ed Donahue.
1: And there's a giraffe on the loose in the Texas Hill Country. It escaped from a private ranch nearly 2 weeks ago. There are more stories at APnews.com. I'm Ben Thomas. Thanks for listening.
0: 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WJER.

scattered showers and thunderstorms look to taper off as we head overnight into Friday, though some patches of fog can be possible during the early morning hours. Cloudy skies with lows into those low to mid-60s. As we head into tomorrow, cloudy skies continue. We'll see a few instances of some scattered showers at times, mainly in the afternoon hours. As we head towards tomorrow night, that scattered shower activity ramps up to a pretty steady rain with high temperatures in the mid-upper 70s. I'm meteorologist Emma Keegan with WTOP 9.

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2: Scattered showers and thunderstorms look to taper off as we head overnight into Friday, though some patches of fog can be possible during the early morning hours. Cloudy skies with lows into those low to mid-60s. As we head into tomorrow, cloudy skies continue, and we'll see a few instances of some scattered showers at times, mainly in the afternoon hours. As we head towards tomorrow night, that scattered shower activity ramps up to a pretty steady rain with high temperatures in the mid-upper 70s. I'm meteorologist Emma Keegan with
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1: AP News, I'm Ben Thomas. Venezuelans have been searching for survivors beneath the rubble of collapsed buildings, the U.S. among a number of countries responding.
2: The U.N. Office for the Coordination of Humanitarian Affairs is facilitating the deployment of urban search and rescue teams.
1: U.N. spokesman Stephane Dujarric.
2: This will be a long haul. There will be the immediate response to the devastation of the earthquake, but it will continue for months to come.
1: At least 188 people are known to have been killed. More are feared dead. Elsewhere, a UN maritime agency has paused the evacuation of ships through the Strait of Hormuz, Sagar Magani explains.
3: The plan was to move stranded vessels out of the Persian Gulf through the strait, and several tankers did go through. But that's now on hold after the British military says a projectile hit a vessel off Oman's coast. It's unclear who fired on the ship. The report came hours after Iran warned vessels to stop using the route without its permission. The alternate passage would relieve pressure on the global economy and remove Tehran's main source of leverage in peace talks. While visiting the Gulf, Secretary of State Marco Rubio said the U.S. is committed to ensuring vessels can use the new route.
4: If that stops, then we're going to have a problem.
3: Sagar Magani, Washington.
1: The Fed's preferred inflation gauge hit a three-year high in May. Consumer prices up 4.1% from a year earlier as gas prices peaked. Two major immigration opinions from the Supreme Court. One clears the way for the Trump administration to revive a restrictive policy for asylum seekers, a second allowing an end to temporary legal protections for Haitian and Syrian immigrants. And New York City's Rent Guidelines Board has approved a rent freeze for rent-stabilized tenants. Mayor Zoran Mamdani had promised a freeze for 1 million apartments in his campaign. This is AP News. A new study suggests humans and great apes giggle in similar ways, dating back 15 million years. Ed Donahue has the story.
5: Just like people, many animals share a laugh, but the giggles don't sound the same. For rats, it's an ultrasonic squeak, but apes sound more like humans. Researchers in Britain examined recordings of laughter from 4 young children and 13 apes in captivity who were tickled during playtime. Compared to apes, human laughter has gotten faster and more complex. There's context based on the reason for laughing. One of the authors of the study says humans are very similar to great apes because we've been laughing in a similar way for 15 million years. I'm Ed Donahue.
1: And there's a giraffe on the loose in the Texas Hill Country. It escaped from a private ranch nearly 2 weeks ago. There are more stories at apnews.com. I'm Ben Thomas. Thanks for listening.
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1: Scattered showers and thunderstorms look to taper off as we head overnight into Friday, though some patches of fog can be possible during the early morning hours. Cloudy skies with lows into those low to mid-60s. As we head into tomorrow, cloudy skies continue, and we'll see a few instances of some scattered showers at times, mainly in the afternoon hours. As we head towards tomorrow night, that scattered shower activity ramps up to a pretty steady rain with high temperatures in the mid-upper 70s. I'm meteorologist Emma Keegan with
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2: Scattered showers and thunderstorms look to taper off as we head overnight into Friday, though some patches of fog can be possible during the early morning hours. Cloudy skies with lows into those low to mid-60s. As we head into tomorrow, cloudy skies continue. We'll see a few instances of some scattered showers at times, mainly in the afternoon hours. As we head towards tomorrow night, that scattered shower activity ramps up to a pretty steady rain with high temperatures in the mid-upper 70s. I'm meteorologist Emma Keegan with WTOP 9.

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2: AP News, I'm Ben Thomas. Venezuelans have been searching for survivors beneath the rubble of collapsed buildings, the U.S. among a number of countries responding.
3: The U.N. Office for the Coordination of Humanitarian Affairs is facilitating the deployment of urban search and rescue teams.
2: U.N. spokesman Stéphane Dujarric.
3: This will be a long haul. There will be the immediate response to the devastation of the earthquake, but it will continue for months to come.
2: At least 188 people are known to have been killed. More are feared dead. Elsewhere, a UN maritime agency has paused the evacuation of ships through the Strait of Hormuz. Sagar Magani explains.
4: The plan was to move stranded vessels out of the Persian Gulf through the strait, and several tankers did go through. But that's now on hold after the British military says a projectile hit a vessel off Oman's coast. It's unclear who fired on the ship. The report came hours after Iran warned vessels to stop using the route without its permission. The alternate passage would relieve pressure on the global economy and remove Tehran's main source of leverage in peace talks. While visiting the Gulf, Secretary of State Marco Rubio said the U.S. is committed to ensuring vessels can use the new route.
5: If that stops, then we're going to have a problem.
4: Sagar Magani, Washington.
2: The Fed's preferred inflation gauge hit a three-year high in May. Consumer prices up 4.1% from a year earlier as gas prices peaked. Two major immigration opinions from the Supreme Court. One clears the way for the Trump administration to revive a restrictive policy for asylum seekers, a second allowing an end to temporary legal protections for Haitian and Syrian immigrants. And New York City's Rent Guidelines Board has approved a rent freeze for rent-stabilized tenants. Mayor Zoran Mamdani had promised a freeze for 1 million apartments in his campaign. This is AP News. A new study suggests humans and great apes giggle in similar ways, dating back 15 million years. Ed Donahue has the story.
6: Just like people, many animals share a laugh, but the giggles don't sound the same. For rats, it's an ultrasonic squeak, but apes sound more like humans. Researchers in Britain examined recordings of laughter from four young children and 13 apes in captivity who were tickled during playtime. Compared to apes, human laughter has gotten faster and more complex. There's context based on the reason for laughing. One of the authors of the study says humans are very similar to great apes because we've been laughing in a similar way for 15 million years. I'm Ed Donahue.
2: And there's a giraffe on the loose in the Texas Hill Country. It escaped from a private ranch nearly 2 weeks ago. There are more stories at APNews.com. I'm Ben Thomas. Thanks for listening.

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1: The day is finally here. The new Metallica Reload box set is on the shelves. We're going to play songs from the record tonight to celebrate. It's also one of your last days to get qualified to win a copy of the Metallica box set. We have two of them to give away. Hopefully one of them has your name on it. And we'll also be backstage for some great live cuts. And we'll prog things up a bit with songs from the UCR vault to get the show started, including Emerson, Lake, and Palmer. It's Matt Wardlaw. Join us tonight at 7 for Ultimate Classic Rock.
2: Scattered showers and thunderstorms look to taper off as we head overnight into Friday, though some patches of fog can be possible during the early morning hours. Cloudy skies with lows into those low to mid-60s. As we head into tomorrow, cloudy skies continue, and we'll see a few instances of some scattered showers at times, mainly in the afternoon hours. As we head towards tomorrow night, that scattered shower activity ramps up to a pretty steady rain with high temperatures in the mid-upper 70s. I'm meteorologist Emma Keegan with
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1: Scattered showers and thunderstorms look to taper off as we head overnight into Friday, though some patches of fog can be possible during the early morning hours. Cloudy skies with lows into those low to mid-60s. As we head into tomorrow, cloudy skies continue, and we'll see a few instances of some scattered showers at times, mainly in the afternoon hours. As we head towards tomorrow night, that scattered shower activity ramps up to a pretty steady rain with high temperatures in the mid-upper 70s. I'm meteorologist Emma Keegan with
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Fairfax. 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
1: AP News, I'm Ben Thomas. Venezuelans have been searching for survivors beneath the rubble of collapsed buildings, the U.S. among a number of countries responding.
2: The U.N. Office for the Coordination of Humanitarian Affairs is facilitating the deployment of urban search and rescue teams.
1: U.N. spokesman Stéphane Dujarric.
2: This will be a long haul. There will be the immediate response to the devastation of the earthquake, but it will continue for months to come.
1: At least 188 people are known to have been killed. More are feared dead. Elsewhere, a UN maritime agency has paused the evacuation of ships through the Strait of Hormuz. Sagar Magani explains.
3: The plan was to move stranded vessels out of the Persian Gulf through the strait, and several tankers did go through. But that's now on hold after the British military says a projectile hit a vessel off Oman's coast. It's unclear who fired on the ship. The report came hours after Iran warned vessels to stop using the route without its permission. The alternate passage would relieve pressure on the global economy and remove Tehran's main source of leverage in peace talks. While visiting the Gulf, Secretary of State Marco Rubio said the U.S. is committed to ensuring vessels can use the new route.
4: If that stops, then we're going to have a problem.
3: Sagar Magani, Washington.
1: The Fed's preferred inflation gauge hit a three-year high in May. Consumer prices up 4.1% from a year earlier as gas prices peaked. Two major immigration opinions from the Supreme Court. One clears the way for the Trump administration to revive a restrictive policy for asylum seekers, a second allowing an end to temporary legal protections for Haitian and Syrian immigrants. And New York City's Rent Guidelines Board has approved a rent freeze for rent-stabilized tenants. Mayor Zoran Mamdani had promised a freeze for 1 million apartments in his campaign. This is AP News. A new study suggests humans and great apes giggle in similar ways, dating back 15 million years. Ed Donahue has the story.
5: Just like people, many animals share a laugh, but the giggles don't sound the same. For rats, it's an ultrasonic squeak, but apes sound more like humans. Researchers in Britain examined recordings of laughter from four young children and 13 apes in captivity who were tickled during playtime. Compared to apes, human laughter has gotten faster and more complex. There's context based on the reason for laughing. One of the authors of the study says humans are very similar to great apes because we've been laughing in a similar way for 15 million years. I'm Ed Donahue.
1: And there's a giraffe on the loose in the Texas Hill Country. It escaped from a private ranch nearly 2 weeks ago. There are more stories at APNews.com. I'm Ben Thomas. Thanks for listening.

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1: Well, it's kind of Metallica week here on the program as we give you the chance to score a copy of the band's massive new box set for Reload. I'm talking 28 hours of Metallica from their vaults to your ears. I've been listening to some advanced stuff from the box. You are all really in for a treat. We will also revisit some rockiversaries featuring Keith Moon of The Who, Sammy Hagar, and Pink Floyd. I know the Red Rocker is a big Floyd fan, so he's always happy to be in that cosmic mix. It is Matt Wardlaw. Join us tonight at 7 for Ultimate Classic Rock.
2: Scattered showers and thunderstorms look to taper off as we head overnight into Friday, though some patches of fog can be possible during the early morning hours. Cloudy skies with lows into those low to mid-60s. As we head into tomorrow, cloudy skies continue, and we'll see a few instances of some scattered showers at times, mainly in the afternoon hours. As we head towards tomorrow night, that scattered shower activity ramps up to a pretty steady rain with high temperatures in the mid-upper 70s. I'm meteorologist Emma Keegan with WTOP 9.

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1: Greetings, friends. I'm Pastor Dave Geyer, and I serve the Fries Valley, Jonathan Hutton, and Yerkesville Moravian congregations. Welcome to Morning Devotions on WJER. If you track the New York Times bestsellers list, you know it's not unusual to see books on personal productivity. These bestsellers promote strategies for making the most of our time, organizing our day so we can reach maximum productivity and achieve our goals. One recent productivity bestseller has an interesting title, 4,000 Weeks. That title, 4,000 Weeks, is actually the lifespan of the average person. The premise of the book is that each of us only has about 4,000 weeks of life from cradle to grave. And because our time is limited, we can't do everything. We must prioritize, decide what's really important, and say yes to some things and no to other things, making the most of our limited time. But this idea of limited time isn't original to the bestseller. The same idea is in the Bible, in Psalm 90, verse 12, where we read, "So teach us to count our days that we may gain a wise heart." Here, the psalmist asks God to help them count their days, to live each day mindful of the limited time they've been given in life. Counting their limited number of days, the psalmist knows, will help them make good choices. This will help them be wise. Today, the idea of counting our remaining days, well, it makes many people cringe. Thinking about our limited time, well, that means facing death. And that's a terrifying prospect for those whose only hope is in this life. But for those who place their trust in Christ, who've chosen to redirect their lives toward following Jesus and his way, death has lost its sting. For them, death is no longer the frightening prospect that it is for others because they know Christ has defeated death. Just as Jesus himself has risen from death, he will also raise all those who've gone all in with him. For those trusting in Christ, knowing that death is not the end, knowing that Jesus has beaten death itself and has beaten it for them too, knowing that, they no longer need to fear death. It's lost its power over them. If we've trusted in Jesus, not only does this change the way we look at death, it also changes the way we look at life. We are free to live without fear. And this sets us free to count our days, as the scripture says, to recognize our limited time and make wise choices about how we spend the limited time we've been given. How might we best spend the time that's left of our own 4,000 weeks? Well, according to Jesus, saying yes each week to the things that help us love God more and love others more, that's a wise place to start. Let's pray. Lord, teach us to count our days, that we may gain a wise heart. Amen.
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3: Scattered showers and thunderstorms look to taper off as we head overnight into Friday, though some patches of fog can be possible during the early morning hours. Cloudy skies with lows into those low to mid 60s. As we head into tomorrow, cloudy skies continue, and we'll see a few instances of some scattered showers at times, mainly in the afternoon hours. As we head towards tomorrow night, that scattered shower activity ramps up to a pretty steady rain with high temperatures in the mid upper 70s. I'm meteorologist Emma Keegan with
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1: AP News, I'm Marcela Sanchez. In Venezuela, neighbors are helping each other dig through the rubble to search for their loved ones after a pair of earthquakes with magnitudes over 7 hit the country. Venezuela's health minister says more than 230 people are known dead and thousands injured. AP correspondent Ed Donahue reports on the attempts being made to rescue the victims.
2: North of Caracas is La Guaira and some of the heaviest damage. Ramon Eduardo's two nephews were found in the rubble.
3: Horrible.
2: He says horrible. We have seen way too much. And the struggle to get the kids out alive. We got one out. There were three. We got one alive. Thank God. But not all of them. We could not get them. Families began posting missing person flyers with photos of loved ones. I'm Ed Donahue.
1: The Supreme Court voted 6-3 to let the Trump administration end legal protections for migrants from Haiti and Syria. The ruling exposes hundreds of thousands of people to potential deportation. Meanwhile, AP correspondent Haya Panjwani reports on a potential deportation plan of migrant children.
4: A U.S. senator is warning of a Trump administration plan to remove over 500 unaccompanied migrant children, bypassing legal protections. In a letter sent to U.S. Health Secretary Robert F. Kennedy Jr., Democratic Senator Ron Wyden details that in the coming days, the administration will fast-track the removal of the immigrant children who arrived in the U.S. without their parents to their countries of origin. The targeted children have been in long-term foster care under federal custody for more than 180 days. The Department of Health and Human Services oversees the Office of Refugee Resettlement, which cares for unaccompanied migrant children. An HHS spokesperson denied any such plans. I'm Haya Panjwani.
1: This is AP News. Folks in Texas are having a surprisingly tough time tracking down a rather tall creature. AP correspondent Ben Thomas has more.
5: There's a giraffe on the loose in the Texas Hill Country. Gracie's 3 years old, roughly the height of a tree, and escaped from her closure at the Cedar Hollow Ranch, about 100 miles west of San Antonio, some 2 weeks ago. She'd just arrived at the privately owned preserve only a month earlier and wandered into an area the other giraffes had previously avoided, and somehow ended up on the wrong side of the gate. Owner Vic Jones has sent up helicopters to look for Gracie, and while a few sightings have trickled in, the giraffe has not been located. So if you're wandering those Texas hills and you hear something chewing a bunch of leaves, there's a $5,000 reward on the table. I'm Ben Thomas.
1: And I'm Marcela Sanchez, AP News.
6: Thank you, Marcela. It is 3 minutes after six, still on the search for Gracie down there in Texas. Good morning, everybody. This is the WJER Morning Show. Tom Reed here with you this morning, and joining me here in the studio, Mr. Jamie Hembaugh with our news. Good morning, Jamie.
7: Hey, Tom. Thanks. Yeah. Good morning. So coming up here in a few moments, we're learning more about the man whose body was found in the Tuscarawas River in New Philadelphia earlier this week. That's coming up. Plus, state troopers had some details about a crash. It was a rollover crash south of the Twin Cities this week as well. So we're just hearing about that. We have those stories and others. They're on the way. Tom, back to you. What do you have for us this morning?
6: Well, Jamie, if people look outside this morning, all you have to do is look outside. You'll see there is dense fog. So please make sure you give yourself extra time for traveling to and from work, to and from wherever you're going this morning. Lots of dense fog, at least here on the east side of New Philadelphia. We are expecting some more showers, and then the heat comes back next week. I'll have a detailed look at the forecast and a Guardians preview, all that and more coming up here on this Friday morning. 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
1: 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It is 63 degrees. An obituary for Jacob Holbrook describes him as an outgoing personality who had treasured his family. The body of the 29-year-old father of two was found in the Tuscarawas River in New Philadelphia Monday. Initial reports indicated no sign of trauma, but authorities are still waiting for a complete autopsy report to determine the cause of death. The obituary from Miller Funeral Home in Coshocton says Holbrook is survived by his father, two children, and extended family, and was preceded to death by his mother, Rebecca Holbrook. It lists his hometown as Coshocton. The coroner's report described Holbrook as homeless. In Facebook posts, Holbrook's family members and friends say that he had places he could have stayed and people who wanted to help him, but he struggled with his mental health. State troopers say Yorksville man escaped serious injury after rolling his car in a single vehicle crash south of the city. New Philadelphia Post Sergeant Clinton Armstrong says 24-year-old George Cortez lost control of his Ford Mustang around 8:20 Wednesday morning in the 10,000 block of Blizzard Ridge Road southeast in Rush Township.
2: Once our officers arrived on scene, they discovered that Unit 1 was northbound on Ken Road 30. It traveled left to center and off the left side of the road. Unit 1 struck a ditch in a tree. It then overturned, coming to rest on its top.
1: Now, the call first came in as a possible entrapment crash, but Armstrong says that wasn't the case, as Cortez was able to get out of the vehicle on his own. Now, Cortez was taken to Altman Hospital with minor injuries. Now, troopers are still investigating what caused the crash, and Armstrong says charges were pending. Ohio's governor is weighing in on the U.S. Supreme Court's ruling that the Trump administration can end temporary protected status for some immigrants, including thousands of Haitians in southwest Ohio's Springfield. Here's ONN's Angela Ann.
3: Ohio Governor Mike DeWine has been outspoken in his support of Haitian immigrants in Springfield. He called the policy to remove them a mistake. The governor said in part, quote, while these Haitians were working and contributing to our community and economy yesterday, today it is now illegal to employ them. The governor went on to say this, quote, changing the immigration status of these individuals is not in the best interest of the United States nor Ohio, end quote.
1: And the Cy Young Days Festival celebrates its 25th anniversary this weekend at New Comerstown High School. It is a new location due to a road work around town. The festival starts with an opening ceremony at 5 p.m. today. This three-day event is packed full of events with musical performances, a parade, a hero hustle 5K, there's a car show, and more. There will even be a luncheon with past Cy Young Award winner R.A. Dickey. He won the award in 2012 with the Mets. Corey Reard, the vice president of the Cy Young Days Festival Committee, encourages fans to buy tickets for the luncheon ahead of time.
4: You can purchase tickets for them, and what it is you'll have lunch. Then after, there'll be a Mr. Dickey himself will speak. Then you'll have a open questions to him also that he'll talk to you about afterwards.
1: And for more information on all of that, you can visit CyYoungDaysFestival.com. And that's a look at news for this hour. On the way, it's sports and the weather for WJER News. I'm Jamie Hambaugh.
5: 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Well, we've got areas of fog around this morning, so please be careful out on the roads. Cloudy for today, a chance of some afternoon showers, a high of 78 degrees. Tonight, showers and thunderstorms, a low dropping to 63. Mostly cloudy on Saturday, some showers and thunderstorms around tomorrow, a high of 79. And then partly sunny on Sunday, a bit warmer, 84 for our high. Previewing next week, we've got highs in the 90s. for the end of June, early July. Right now in the valley, we have foggy conditions and 64 degrees. Well, good morning, everybody. Tom Reed here on the WJER Morning Show. Coming up tonight, we have Guardians action. Cleveland Guardians are back home for a weekend series with the Seattle Mariners. Cleveland is tied 42-39, tied for first in the AL Central with the Chicago White Sox. Seattle is leading the AL West with a record of 41-41, 1.5 games ahead of the Astros, the Athletics, and the Rangers. Our game this evening is against the Mariners. That will be here on WJER, 6:35 for that Guardians warm-up, a 7:10 first pitch. And we'll repeat that tomorrow night, and then on Sunday we'll wrap up that series against Seattle at 1:05 here on WJER. Well, hope you're having a great morning, everybody. We're going to have great days for some folks today. It is the day. It is our June gift card giveaway. That's going on this hour all the way up through the 1 o'clock hour today. So make sure that you are listening for your cue to call in. That's going to be that sounder that says it's contest time. 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

0: There's Bruno Mars on the Friday edition of the WJER Morning Show. How much would you be willing to risk for the lottery? Well, people across the country are hoping to win nearly $500 million tonight. The Mega Millions jackpot was up to $467 million in Tuesday's drawing, but nobody matched all six numbers. So the grand prize rolls over to tonight's drawing when the jackpot will be at least $489 million. The cash option on that is about $220 million. We'll have a detailed look at last night's lottery numbers coming up in the 9 o'clock hour here on The Morning Show. Well, you don't have to risk anything if you are a Wendy's fan, and I don't know who isn't. It is our Wendy's Freebie Friday. 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And that question is, ketchup or no ketchup? 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
5: The day is finally here. The new Metallica Reload box set is on the shelves. We're going to play songs from the record tonight to celebrate. It's also one of your last days to get qualified to win a copy of the Metallica box set. We have two of them to give away. Hopefully one of them has your name on it. And we'll also be backstage for some great live cuts. And we'll prog things up a bit with songs from the UCR vault to get the show started, including Emerson, Lake, and Palmer. It's Matt Wardlaw. 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

0: Chumbawamba on the WJER Morning Show. 6:30, 64 degrees here in the valley. It's time now for news headlines. Jamie's here in the studio. Good morning, Jamie.
1: Yeah, Tom. Hey, thank you, and good morning. So an obituary for Jacob Holbrook describes him as an outgoing personality, and he treasured his family. The body of the 29-year-old father of two was found in the Tuscarawas River in New Philadelphia on Monday. Initial reports indicated no sign of trauma, but authorities are still waiting for a complete autopsy report to determine the cause of death. The obituary from the Miller Funeral Home in Coshocton says that Holbrook

0: the crash, and Armstrong said that charges were pending. And the Little Theater of Tuscarawas County is opening night for Ronald Dahl's Charlie and the Chocolate Factory is later today. And that show is going to run for 3 weekends with evening performances Fridays and Saturdays starting at 7:30 and Sunday matinees at 2:30. The director of the production, Joe Compton, says the cast and crew consists of about 50 people. Now, there will be no show on the 4th of July, but to make up for that, there will be a matinee on the following Saturday, July 11th, along with the regular evening show. Now, for more information, you can visit thelittletheateronline.org. We have the weather. The forecast is coming up for WJER News. I'm Jamie Hambaugh.
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1: Well, we have areas of fog around this morning, so take some extra time as you leave for work. Cloudy today with a chance of afternoon showers. A high on our Friday of 78 degrees. Showers and thunderstorms possible tonight. A low dropping to 63. Mostly cloudy tomorrow, chance of showers and thunderstorms, a high of 79. Partly sunny for Sunday, a high of 84. And on Monday, mostly sunny and this three-letter word, hot, with a high of 90. Foggy right now in the Tuscarawas Valley and 63 degrees.
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0: Rihanna on the WJER Morning Show. It's quarter till 7 o'clock, and congratulations to this hour's winner in our June gift card giveaway, Annie from Strasburg. She was my first caller, and she picks up a gift card to 360 Burger. Congratulations to Annie. Plenty of chances for you to win today. We're giving away gift cards every hour through the 1 o'clock hour here on WJER as part of our June gift card giveaway. Stay tuned next hour for your chance to call in and win a $50 gift card to Schönbrunn Landscaping. Well, you know, summer is finally officially here, and so is Google's first ever Summergeist report, which gives us a peek into the defining food and drink trends of our season ahead. Now, it's based on what people across the country are looking up most on the site, and it shows we're mostly interested in new ingredients and new beverages, with some classics sprinkled in as well. Some of these I've never heard of. These are summer's hottest sips. Something called hojicha. This roasted green tea drink is exploding in popularity as most people are drinking these lattes, horchatas, and matcha horchata lattes, which Google says was a breakout search term in the last 30 days. Here's something. It's a Viennese coffee drink called Innespanner. Viennese coffee drink is at an all-time high. It's traditionally made with hot espresso, topped with a generous amount of cold, lightly sweetened whipped cream, and it has chilled versions as well. How about spritzes? Spritzes are back. Those were huge in the, like in the 70s and 80s, but, now they're doing spritzes with things like Aperol. And it's a new breakout search on this site, and searches for how to make what's called a Hugo spritz, are up 2,200% in the past month. And then when it comes to wine, those not sipping a spritz may be considering a glass of chilled red, according to this new report, which finds searches for wine are soaring. White wine that people are Googling the most is the French classic called Sancerre. Now, the biggest bites that are being Googled right now is black sesame everything. It's becoming a new favorite in the U.S. after a long run of popularity in Asia. Especially popular in desserts, black sesame ice cream and black sesame cookies were both breakout searches in the last month. And finally, is this a new classic combo? Hot dogs are an all-time summer favorite. And now they're being made with, of all things, Spam. Spam hot dogs just launched last month, and people are so interested in them, they are a new breakout Google search. Now, just because we're Googling something doesn't mean we actually want to eat a Spam dog. Tell you what I'd really love to eat is lunch at the Senior Center. Had lunch at the Senior Center a couple days last week, and it was just absolutely delicious. You can reserve your meal for Monday. You have to reserve it a day in advance. For Monday, you can reserve your meal. 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

Foo Fighters on the WJER Morning Show. It is 3 minutes before 7 o'clock. It's 64 degrees with some fog on the outside. 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
1: AP News, I'm Marcela Sanchez. In cities across northern Venezuela, neighbors are helping each other dig through the rubble to search for their loved ones after back-to-back earthquakes struck Wednesday evening. Officials say more than 230 people have been killed and more than 4,000 injured. The 7.2 and 7.5 magnitude quakes were among the strongest in Venezuela in more than a century and was felt throughout the region. The Supreme Court has voted 6-3 to let the Trump administration end legal protections for migrants from Haiti and Syria. The ruling exposes hundreds of thousands of people to potential deportation. The AP's Elliot Spaggett has more.
2: This decision could have a much bigger impact. It could affect all 1.3 million people from 17 countries who are covered by temporary protected status, TPS, which allows the Homeland Security Secretary to let people remain in the United States with work authorizations if they deem it unsafe for return due to a natural disaster like an earthquake or civil strife. The plaintiffs in this case said that the Trump administration failed to adequately consider conditions in Haiti and Syria, and in the case of the Haitians, that it acted with racial animus toward them.
1: The United Nations has paused the evacuation of ships from the Persian Gulf through the Strait of Hormuz. The British military says a projectile had hit a vessel off the coast of Oman. Earlier, Iran threatened to stop ships using the strait without its permission. Ukraine has unleashed what appeared to be one of its heaviest drone attacks on Russia and the illegally annexed Crimea. Russia's defense ministry says Russian air defenses intercepted more than 600 Ukrainian drones in a major nighttime attack. World shares retreated today, led by heavy losses in Japan and South Korea. This is AP News. AP correspondent Ed Donahue reports on the human-like laughing style of apes.
3: A new study says humans and great apes have been sharing similar giggles for millions of years. Just like people, many animals share a laugh, but the giggles don't sound the same. For rats, it's an ultrasonic squeak, but apes sound more like humans. Researchers in Britain examined recordings of laughter from 4 young children and 13 apes in captivity who were tickled during playtime. Compared to apes, human laughter has gotten faster and more complex. There's context based on the reason for laughing. One of the authors of the study says humans are very similar to great apes because we've been laughing in a similar way for 15 million years. I'm Ed Donahue.
1: 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I'm Marcela Sanchez, AP News.
4: Thank you, Marcela. Hope you're laughing on this Friday morning. Hope you're having a great morning out there. This is the WJER Morning Show. Tom Reed here with you on this Friday with me here in the studio and our news, Mr. Jamie Hembaugh. Good morning, Jamie.
5: Yeah, Tom. Hey, thanks. Good morning. Yeah, so all the way here, just a few moments, we'll hear from that event that they had at the Tuscarawas County Public Library Thursday, that panel discussion about the possibility of eliminating property taxes in Ohio, and that debate's between the two sides. So we'll get to that. Plus, it's official as girls flag football will become a fully sanctioned varsity sport in Ohio starting next year. We have those stories and others. They're on the way. And Tom, back to you. And what do you have for us this morning?
4: Well, Jamie, in the weather, it is very foggy out this morning. Still some dense fog here on the east side of New Philadelphia. So if you are traveling this morning, please give yourself extra time. Plenty of room out there on the road. Watch your speed. The fog should burn off here a little bit later this morning. I'll have a detailed look at your weather forecast. And then in sports, I have just a little bit of World Cup news as well as Guardians preview for tonight. All that and more here on WJER. 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They are known as the Adams Board.
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5: WJER News Time is 7:05. Right now, we have 64 degrees. A 13-member panel discussion at the New Philadelphia Public Library, the Tuscarawas County Library, Thursday highlighted the divide between those who want to eliminate property taxes and the government agencies who rely on them. Leonard Gilbert is on the committee to abolish property taxes, which has been trying to get an amendment on the ballot in Ohio. Now, his argument isn't just that property taxes are too high. He says they're immoral.
7: My contention is that the property tax is wrong. It's exactly just absolutely wrong from the core. It's ungodly to the core. God has never ordained government to allow them to come in and take property.
5: Now, other panelists said that eliminating property taxes without an alternative would devastate municipalities and school districts, and they said that it would eliminate things like rural ambulance services, village police departments, and potentially entire school districts like Garraway, which relies on property taxes for 90% of its funding. Denison Mayor Greg DiDonato said that citizens might not like property taxes, but they still expect police, fire, and EMS to show up when they call.
7: Nobody wants to pay for it. We don't like taxes, but that's what's on the line, and that's the discussion.
5: Now, no panelist had definitive answers on alternative funding should property taxes be eliminated. Gilbert's committee was not able to get enough signatures to put the issue on the ballot this November. The Ohio High School Athletic Association has officially approved girls' flag football as a fully sanctioned varsity sport starting next school year. The OHSAA Board of Directors voted unanimously, making girls' flag football the association's 29th sanctioned sport, joining programs like basketball, soccer, and volleyball. Growth has been rapid. In just 3 years, participation has surged from 20 teams to 162 statewide. And OHSAA spokesman Tim Streed says it's one of the fastest growing sports he's ever seen, crediting strong support and investment from both the Cleveland Browns and Cincinnati Bengals.
8: The fact that we have two NFL teams in our state that organized tournaments 5 years ago, they really started planting that seed for schools to have a flag football team. And I guess the growth, although it was really, really fast, those two, the Browns and the Bengals, those two groups, I think they would have told you they saw it coming.
5: And until now, girls' flag football was classified as an association activity alongside esports and cheerleading with full sanctioning. The sport will now follow standard varsity rules and oversight, and athletes will be covered under the OHSAA's insurance policy. In southeast Ohio, continued rain is causing a severe risk for flash flooding. ONN's Amy Steigerwald has details.
9: Hawking, Pickaway, Ross, Pike, Scioto, Adams, and Highland counties face the most severe risk with as much as 6 inches of rain possible by Saturday afternoon. Rivers, creeks, streams, low-lying roadways, and urban areas are highly susceptible to sudden rising water. Heavy rain is expected in the area mid to late afternoon, continuing through the evening and overnight hours. Ground conditions are already highly saturated following a series of storms over the past 2 weeks, causing all rain to immediately become surface runoff.
5: And that's a look at news for this hour. Coming up, sports and the weather for WJER News. I'm Jamie Hambaugh.
4: Thank you so much, Jamie. Our news at 7 o'clock has been a service of the Alcohol, Drug Addiction, and Mental Health Services Board of Tuscarawas and Carroll Counties. They are known as the Adams Board. Time now for a look at our weather forecast. We have some areas of fog around this morning. Cloudy skies, a chance of afternoon showers on our Friday. Today's high of 78 degrees. Showers and thunderstorms overnight, a low dropping to 63. Mostly cloudy on Saturday, a chance of showers and thunderstorms tomorrow with a high of 79. We're going to see the sun then on Sunday, 84 for our high. And then it gets hot on Monday with mostly sunny skies and 90 degrees. We're going to have that for most of the week next week. So, You know, turn on the air if you haven't done that already. 64 degrees and foggy right now in the Tuscarawas Valley. Ten minutes after seven, time for a look at some World Cup news. The United States was stunned in second half stoppage time by Turkey in a meaningless group stage finale of the 2026 World Cup. The Americans had already won their group, and Turkey was eliminated before the match. Germany also took a surprising loss before the knockout rounds, falling 2-1 to Ecuador. Ivory Coast and the Netherlands were other winners on day 15 of the World Cup tournament. Guardians action coming up tonight here on WJER. They were off yesterday, but they start a three-game homestand against the Seattle Mariners. We'll have that game tonight at 6:35 with the Guardians warm-up show, a 7:10 first pitch. The same thing tomorrow night, same times. And then the Guards wrap up that series against the Mariners on Sunday afternoon at 1:05 right here on the Sports Voice of the Valley. Well, good morning, everybody. It is a Friday morning. Hope you're having a great Friday out there. Tom Reed here in the studio on the WJER morning show on this 26th day of June. That 26th day of June means that it is time for our gift card giveaway. We're giving away gift cards, $50 gift cards all day long, every hour through the 1 o'clock hour. Coming up this hour, your chance to call in and win a gift card to Schönbrunn Landscaping. Get some plants, some flowers, get some landscaping done out there at your home. That's a great way to do that. 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I'll give you that cue coming up here sometime this hour. And you can call our contest line and we'll have a $50 gift card for that winner. We've got great other gift cards today from Pearl Valley Cheese, McDonald Nicholas, Broad Run Corner, Pets Place Shenanigans, and Baker Florist. 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

0: Harry Styles here on the WJER Morning Show. 7:22 right now. Some entertainment news for you here in the 7 o'clock hour. This classic song, Billy Joel's Piano Man, is back on a Billboard chart. That 1973 track landed in the top spot on the top TV songs chart on Billboard, thanks to its appearance in the video series called The Boys. Now, the track got a boost of 19.1 million official U.S. streams. Other songs landing in that top TV songs include, well, Michelle's favorite song, Bill Withers' Lovely Day, and also Night Moves by Bob Seger and Steely Dan's Do It Again. Great classic songs back on the Billboard chart. Well, a Superman star is heading to Broadway. David Corenswet is jumping from Superman to the stage. Corenswet is signed on to star in a new production of Richard Greenberg's play called 3 Days of Rain on Broadway, which starts in February. Now, he'll be joined by Francois Arnaud from Heated Rivalry and Yvonne Strahovski from The Handmaid's Tale. And Tony Award-winning director Anna D. Shapiro will be directing that play. Time now for an entertainment report here on WJER. If you are looking for something amazing to do this weekend, well, what about a movie? At the Quaker Cinema, it's time for our entertainment report. Now playing at the Quaker, showcasing Michael Jackson's evolution from a gifted child to an international icon, Jafar Jackson is Michael Jackson. Michael, still playing at the Quaker Cinema. And then also, great family fun, if you haven't seen this one yet, when Bonnie receives a lily pad tablet as a gift and becomes obsessed, Buzz, Woody, Jesse, and the rest of the gang's jobs become exponentially harder when they have to go head-to-head with the all-new threat to Playtime, starring Tom Hanks, Tim Allen, Joan Cusack, Toy Story 5. Now playing at the Quaker Cinema. 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Our Quaker Cinema Entertainment Report is brought to you on Friday mornings, middays, and afternoons by the Quaker Cinema, locally owned and operated by our friends Mike and Beth Ernest on West High Avenue in downtown New Philadelphia.
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0: There's Fun and Janelle Monae here on the WJER Morning Show. 7:30, time now for news headlines. Jamie, what is going on this morning?
1: Yeah, thanks, Tom. Good morning. Yeah, so a panel discussion Thursday at the Tuscarawas County Public Library highlighted the divide over a push to eliminate property taxes in Ohio. Leonard Gilbert, with the Committee to Abolish Property Tax, called the tax immoral. Now, other panelists warned that eliminating it without replacement funding would threaten local services, police departments, and school districts, including Garraway, which relies on property taxes for about 90% of its funding. Denison Mayor Greg DiDonato said that residents still expect police, fire, and EMS to respond when needed. No firm alternative funding plan was presented, and Gilbert's committee fell short of the signatures needed for Ohio's November ballot. Meanwhile, Governor Mike DeWine has vetoed a Republican bill requiring

0: And Russia says that it intercepted 660 Ukrainian drones overnight over 12 Russian regions. It appears to be one of the biggest drone attacks on Russia and Crimea since Russia's full-scale invasion of Ukraine in 2022. In recent months, Ukraine has stepped up its aerial campaign against Russian military installations and energy facilities. Its success has caused fuel shortages and disrupted army supply lines, stalling Moscow's war efforts after more than 4 years of fighting. All right, the forecast is coming up. We'll hear about that for WJER News. I'm Jamie Hambaugh.
1: Thank you so much, Jamie. 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
1: Well, still some fog out there this morning. Use caution if you're on the roads. Cloudy skies for our Friday. Maybe some afternoon showers this afternoon, a high of 78 degrees. Some showers and thunderstorms tonight, a low of 63. Mostly cloudy, some showers around tomorrow, a high of 79. We're going to see the sun on Sunday, finally, a high of 84. And mostly sunny, hot on Monday. Beginning of a stretch of highs in the 90s. In the valley right now, we have 64 degrees. Our weather forecast at 7:30 has been brought to you by Finishing Touch Carpet Cleaning. 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

There's Pink on the WJER Morning Show. Well, congratulations to our winner this hour in the gift card giveaway, Mike from Denison. He was my first caller, and he wins a gift card, a $50 gift card to Schönbrunn Landscaping. More chances for you to be a winner. Next hour, we're giving away a gift card to Pearl Valley Cheese, so make sure you're listening for your cue to call in and win on this 26th day of June. Let's take a look at some things that happened on this June 26th in history. All the way back in 1963, President Kennedy visited West Berlin, where he delivered his famous speech expressing solidarity with the city's residents with his famous declaration, "Ich bin ein Berliner." We don't know if he's a jelly donut or not. Back in 1977, the King, Elvis Presley, made his final concert appearance in Indianapolis. His last song that he ever sang on stage was "Can't Help Fallin' in Love." He passed away 7 weeks after that concert. And finally, on this day back in 1993, President Clinton ordered a missile attack on Iraqi intelligence headquarters in Baghdad because of compelling evidence Iraq had plotted to assassinate former President George Herbert Walker Bush. Well, we have some great things to celebrate on this Friday. Some birthdays out there. Happy birthday to Addison Marshall of Denison. Terry Ashbaugh of New Philadelphia is 68 today. Happy birthday to Connie Evans of New Philly. Jason Rohrer also celebrating a birthday today. I want to send a very special happy anniversary to my parents today. Nelson and Kathy Reed of New Philly, they are celebrating 61 years together today. Happy birthday or happy anniversary, Mom and Dad. And a very happy birthday, a special happy birthday, goes out to our winner in the birthday contest today, Aston Lee Martin. Aston is two today. Aston lives down there in Urecksville. We're going to have a special prize package for Aston, including an eighth of a sheet cake in chocolate, white, or marble from Liddy's Cakes and Cookies in New Philly. Also, a pound of delicious Swiss cheese from Broad Run Cheese House in Dover, and two dinners from McDonald's in Dover, New Philly, Urecksville, or Newcomers Town. Some celebrities celebrating on this Friday. From Parks and Recreation and The White Lotus, actress Aubrey Plaza is 42 today. Chris O'Donnell. Remember Chris from Batman and Robin? He's also in NCIS LA. He's 56 today. Our buddy Sean Hayes from Will and Grace and also Smartless. Sean Hayes, hilarious guy, 56 today. Ariana Grande. Ariana, great actress, great vocalist. She's 33 today. 80s singer Patti Smyth is 69 today. And New York Yankees legend Derek Jeter turns 52 on this June 26th. Remember, if you're celebrating a birthday, we'd love to celebrate with you. Whether it's a birthday, an anniversary, you know, we'd love to announce that here on the air. If you'd like to enter our birthday contest, just send us a postcard to 2424 East High in New Philly. 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Or just drop by. We're here 8 to 4 Monday through Friday, and you can sign up in person. If you are a daily winner in our contest, you qualify to be a monthly winner, and you receive the grand prize package, which includes a free remote start from Cartoons, a floral arrangement from all of our friends over at Baker Florist in Dover, two free orders of crazy bread from Little Caesars, and four tickets to a show at the Tuscarawas Philharmonic. Congratulations to our May winner, Ashley Barkheimer. We'll have a brand new winner coming up next week in the monthly birthday contest. If you're having a birthday or an anniversary today, have a great day, everybody.

0: 7:48 right now. 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Equity markets finished modestly lower on Thursday as gains in industrials and healthcare helped offset weakness in the consumer discretionary and consumer staples sectors. Bond yields declined yesterday with the 10-year U.S. Treasury yield near 4.39%. In energy markets, WTI oil rose on renewed tensions in the Strait of Hormuz, though prices remain well below their recent peak. Now, if sustained, lower oil prices would likely help ease inflation concerns and support consumer sentiment. Meanwhile, the U.S. dollar weakened yesterday against major currencies, but has remained broadly range-bound in recent trading. In the markets yesterday, the Dow Jones closed up 71 points at 51,920. The S&P was down, closing at 73.57, and the NASDAQ closed on Thursday at 25,358. 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
1: AP News, I'm Marcela Sanchez. Across Venezuela, families continue to search for their loved ones beneath the rubble. Officials say Wednesday's 7.2 and 7.5 magnitude earthquakes have killed more than 230 people and left thousands injured. The coastal region of La Guaira, north of the capital Caracas, suffered some of the heaviest damage and casualties. The country's main airport is there and was closed due to damage, complicating aid efforts. In other news, a UN maritime agency has paused evacuated stranded vessels through the Strait of Hormuz.
2: The plan was to move stranded vessels out of the Persian Gulf through the strait, and several tankers did go through. But that's now on hold after the British military says a projectile hit a vessel off Oman's coast. It's unclear who fired on the ship. The report came hours after Iran warned vessels to stop using the route without its permission. The alternate passage would relieve pressure on the global economy and remove Tehran's main source of leverage in peace talks. While visiting the Gulf, Secretary of State Marco Rubio said the U.S. is committed to ensuring vessels can use the new route.
3: If that stops, then we're going to have a problem.
2: Sagar Magani, Washington.
1: Apple has announced an increase in prices for Macs and iPads, citing a memory chip shortage brought on by the artificial intelligence boom. The California-based company called the demand spike an unprecedented challenge for the consumer electronics industry. People across the U.S. gathered to watch the men's team's World Cup match. The U.S. lost to Turkey 3-2. The Americans had already secured a spot in the next round of competition. This is AP News. We've probably all been inspired by an athlete we see on television or on the court. And for many kids, that inspiration sparks a desire to try as many sports as they can. For parents, it's important to encourage those passions in healthy ways while balancing the time, money, and emotional investment that often comes with competitive sports. Travis Dorsch is the founding director of the Families in Sport Lab at Utah State University. He recommends taking a slow approach. It can be as easy as heading to the park to kick a ball around.
4: I think the cool thing about being a parent is you're on the journey with them.
1: And what happens when kids want to take things to the next level? Tess Michener-Asinjo says she knew her two teens were ready for a deeper commitment when they began asking for other ways to improve.
5: If they're happy and they're passionate and they're feeling good about it, then it's worth it.
1: I'm Marcela Sanchez, AP News.
6: Thank you, Marcela. It is 8:03, 64 degrees here in the valley. The fog is starting to lift, but still out there a little bit, so be careful if you're out there on the roads. This is the WJER Morning Show. Tom Reed here with you on this Friday morning. With me here in the studio, Mr. Jamie Hambaugh. Good morning, Jamie.
7: Yeah, Tom. Hey, thank you, and good morning. So coming up here in just a few moments, family members, remember the man who was found in the Tuscarawas River this week in New Philadelphia. So we'll get to that. And yeah, also the way some more information from state troopers. They've been telling us about a crash that happened south of the Twin Cities. It was a rollover, single vehicle crash, but now they have details on that. So we have those stories and others, and they're coming up. And Tom, let's go back over to you now. And what else is happening today?
6: Well, Jamie, still a little fog out in the area here in the Tuscarawas Valley, but, you know, should be hopefully lifting here in a little while. Going to be cloudy today, maybe some afternoon showers, highs in the 70s. 90s in the forecast for next week. We'll tell you all about that, and then I will have some sports for you, have some World Cup news, and then a Guardians preview for tonight. All that and more coming up. 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
7: WJER News Time is 8:06, and we have 66 degrees. An obituary for Jacob Holbrook describes him as an outgoing personality who had treasured his family. The body of the 29-year-old father of two was found in the Tuscarawas River in New Philadelphia Monday. Initial reports indicated no sign of trauma, but authorities are still waiting for a complete autopsy report to determine the cause of death. The obituary from the Miller Funeral Home at Coshocton says that Holbrook is survived by his father, two children, and extended family, and was preceded to death by his mother, Rebecca Holbrook. It lists his hometown as Coshocton. The coroner's report described Holbrook as homeless. In Facebook posts, Holbrook's family members and friends say that he had places he could have stayed and people who wanted to help him, but he struggled with his mental health. State troopers say a Yorksville man escaped serious injury after rolling his car in a single vehicle crash south of the city. New Philadelphia Post Sergeant Clinton Armstrong says 24-year-old George Cortez lost control of his Ford Mustang around 8:20 Wednesday morning in the 10,000 block of Blizzard Ridge Road Southeast in Rush Township.
9: Arrived on scene, they discovered that Unit 1 was northbound on Ken Road 30. It traveled left to center and off the left side of the road. Unit 1 struck a ditch in a tree. It then overturned, coming to rest on its top.
7: Yeah, the call first came in as a possible entrapment crash, but Armstrong says that wasn't the case.
9: Yeah, he did get out on his own.
7: And Cortez was taken to Altman Hospital with minor injuries. Troopers are still investigating what caused the crash. Armstrong says charges were pending. Shock, anger, and fear characterized the reaction of the Haitian community in Springfield, Ohio, as more than 15,000 now face potential immediate deportation. Marcia Augustin of ONN affiliate WBNS-TV in Columbus reports.
10: Many Haitians living in Springfield were using their temporary protection status to stay in the U.S. legally, away from the violence plaguing their country. But now, they could be deported in the near future. The U.S. Temporary Protected Status, TPS program, covers 16 countries. Protections were granted to Haitians back in 2010. Thursday's SCOTUS ruling allows the Trump administration to enforce the expiration date for the TPS program. Now, the Ohio Haitian community worries they will not be safe if they go back to Haiti.
7: And Ronald Dahl's Charlie and the Chocolate Factory starts a three-week run at Little Theater tonight. Now, Joe Compton, director of the show, describes it as a big, fun, colorful, larger-than-life story.
11: While it might be considered a children or family story, anybody of all ages will find something that they're going to enjoy. Like I said, the classic songs from the Gene Wilder movie are in it, but there's also brand new songs. And so families, kids, young and old, teenagers, they're going to love something in the story, and I think it's going to be fun for everybody.
7: Shows are Friday and Saturday evenings at 7:30, except on the 4th of July. 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Now, tickets are on sale now at thelittletheateronline.org or by calling the Kent State Tuscarawas Performing Arts Center. And that's a look at news for this hour. Coming up, sports and the weather for WJER News. I'm Jamie Hambaugh.
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6: Well, some areas of fog around this morning. It's going to be cloudy today with some afternoon showers, a high of 78 degrees. Tonight, showers and thunderstorms, a low dropping to 63, mostly cloudy. On Saturday, chance of showers and thunderstorms tomorrow, 79 for the high. Partly sunny Sunday, 84. And then Monday, mostly sunny and the start of a hot period. Yeah, it's going to be hot all next week with a high of 90. It is the end of June and early July. Right now, though, it is foggy and 64 degrees here in the valley. Our weather has been brought to you by Buckeye Career Center in New Philadelphia. Well, the United States was stunned in second half stoppage time by Turkey in a meaningless group stage finale of the 2026 World Cup. The Americans had already won their group, and Turkey was eliminated before the match. Now, Germany also took a surprising loss before the knockout rounds, falling 2-1 to Ecuador. Ivory Coast and the Netherlands were other winners on day 15 of the World Cup tournament. We have Guardians action coming up tonight, the first game in a three-game series against the Seattle Mariners. We'll have that right here on WJER at 6:35 with that Guardians warm-up show, a 7:10 first pitch. And then on Saturday, we have the same thing, 6:35, 7:10. Sunday, it's an afternoon game as they wrap up that series against Seattle, 1:05 with that warm-up show and a 1:40 first pitch right here on the Sports Voice of the Valley. Well, good morning, everybody. Tom Reed here on the WJER Morning Show. It is a gift card giveaway day. Congratulations to our winners so far. Coming up this hour, sometime this hour, your chance to win a $50 gift card to Pearl Valley Cheese. So be listening for your cue to call in and win on our Gift Card Friday. Coming up in just a few minutes, I have some special guests here in the studio. We have our friends from NPACT, New Philadelphia, Advancing the Community Together. They've got a great flea and vintage market coming up this weekend. We'll talk to them here coming up on the morning show.
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0: Here's Green Day on the WJER Morning Show. Well, it's not September yet. It is almost July, however, and great things going on throughout the valley. Coming up this weekend, there's a very special event in downtown New Philadelphia. It benefits New Philadelphia Advancing the Community Together, or NPACT. And welcome back to, into the studio, Jim Nisley. Hi, how are you? Welcome back in, Jim. We always enjoy chatting with you. For those of you, for those folks who maybe haven't heard you before, tell us a little bit about what NPACT is and how it benefits the downtown area.
1: Yeah, NPACT is an organization. We have a group of volunteers, and we meet monthly to plan events for the downtown. If you've noticed all the flowers all over the downtown this year, it's grown exponentially. We have a committee that's part of our group that goes out, and we do the flower planting, and business owners have contacted us to do things in front of their stores. So that has really grown this year.
0: It looks
1: to enjoy it.
0: Absolutely beautiful down there.
1: And we plan events like this, and I'm going to go through a list of the events in a minute here, but that's primarily what we're doing. We also focus on trying to see how we can make changes to the empty buildings and help the store owners in the downtown. So we keep working at it. And
0: you're doing a fantastic job.
1: Thank you.
0: There's so many wonderful buildings that are downtown that have so much history to New Philadelphia, and buildings that have been, you know, stores and businesses in the past, and just have this long-standing this history, and it's wonderful to see the development of what has happened down there, really revitalizing the downtown area of New Philly.
1: Yeah, we've got some new stores. Toasted on the Square just started here a little while ago, and we've got Bite a Bubble down there that seems to be doing well, and there's a lot of other stores there, of course, but those are a couple of the newer ones. And I also want to mention that we also, in addition to the flowers, we have a group that's trying to clean up as far as the weeds growing and that kind of thing. So we had a group on last Wednesday, if anyone noticed, that the weeds going down West High Avenue between the railroad tracks and Five Points have all disappeared now because the First United Methodist Church youth group helped us out, and we got rid of some weeds. So I want to a shout out to those folks. Thank you very much for your hard work.
0: Absolutely. That is a job that is a lot of work.
1: Yeah.
0: I don't pull weeds at home. So thanks to that's a long stretch there. So
1: maybe you can talk to these guys, come help you.
0: I might just give them a call. Absolutely. So thanks to them for all their hard work. Well, you have a great event coming up to benefit NPACT this weekend on Saturday from 9 to 3. It's your Flea and Vintage Market Day. Mm-hmm. And I know you'd been planning this for a while. Tell us about what folks can expect on Saturday.
1: Well, this is the second year we've done it. And we basically get a lot of vendors in that have different kinds of antiques or vintage items, or just any kind of items that like you would see in a flea market, and they set up in the parking lot next to Fresh the Market. And we're starting at 9 till 3. Really good turnout last year, and I think people just like the unique finds. And we have a little something a little different this year. It's going to be kind of a surprise, but if you walk down to the Lacey Pack building, we've got a couple vendors that's going to be there for the summer, all antiques and vintage finds, and I think it'll be a real nice mix with what we're doing in that area.
0: It is very, very cool. I was in there yesterday. I'd stopped by Alley Cats, and Debbie, she said, go over and check it out. And just the cool furniture and the displays that they have in there. They're going to roll up those doors of Lacey Pack and have some great things in there for folks to look at.
1: Yeah, it looks great. And I also want to mention that if you're thirsty or hungry, right across the alley, Ricardo's there is open. They'll be open for the entire event. And I want to say community working together is what makes the downtown work. And Rick always lets us use this park. He owns that parking lot, but he lets us use it every year for all kinds of events. And I just want to say a thank you to him. And that's what makes things work, and is when we work together.
0: You have so many great events every year. We'll talk about those in just a few minutes. I know we talked about, we had you in last year for the Multicultural Festival, and I know you're bringing that back.
1: Mm-hmm.
0: It's so wonderful to have community partners who help out.
1: Yeah.
0: With these great events. What kind of vendors and other things, surprises, can folks see at the market on Saturday?
1: I'm not real sure. I don't know how to answer that one. They bring all kinds of different items, handmade items, vintage items.
0: It's not your average flea market.
1: No, and it's we had talked about doing it monthly, but right now we're just going to do it this one day this year, and maybe next year it'll turn into a multi-month event.
0: And this is your second annual market.
1: Mm-hmm.
0: Okay. Anything that you're bringing in new this year? I know we were talked about the Lacey Pack. Anything else that's new that's coming
1: in?
0: No,
1: that's the main new event that we've got. I can't think of anything else that we're doing new.
0: Let's talk a little bit about some of the other events that you have coming up here this summer. Starting on July 25th, you have the summer sales downtown.
1: Yeah, it used to be called the sidewalk sales. Now we just call it the summer sales. And at the same time, Music on the Square, which has moved around a little bit because of the construction, this year they're planning to set up near Fair Avenue and North Broadway. So that area there somewhere they're going to set up for Music on the Square, and that'll be on the same day, July 25th, as the downtown summer sales. And there'll be music, there's going to be food trucks, and all kinds of events going on down there.
0: That's always a fun way to spend an afternoon, listening to all the great local musicians.
1: Right, and also looking for the sales and the special events that they're going to have on.
0: As a kid, I remember going to the sidewalk sales. You know, it was just kind of a thing. You know, it's not time to get ready for school, so mom took me to the sidewalk sales downtown. I'm glad to see that, that we're still doing that in downtown New Philly. And then you have a kids' artisan market coming up.
1: That's on August 1st, and we started that a couple years ago. That's a wonderful event to go to watch the entrepreneurship of young people. Some of these young people are only 10, 12 years old, but they've made items, they're selling items, and it's a good way to show them how to create and get paid for it.
0: That's amazing.
1: Yeah, we had a big turnout for that one, and that, again, will be in the parking lot right beside Fresh the Market.
0: And
1: we even have a musician who's a young person that's going to be making music for the event.
0: Love that. Coming up on August the 1st.
1: Mm-hmm.
0: Lots of things happening this summer. We are all anticipating the opening of the new Quadrants, and you're going to have a celebration for that as well.
1: There will be, and we're not sure on the exact date, but it's probably going to be late August.
0: Very cool. That's going to be very exciting.
1: More to come on that. We'll have to wait to see when they can get everything finished.
0: They're looking great. They're doing a lot of great work down there. And then the second annual Multicultural Festival is coming up. That was an amazing event that you guys put on last year.
1: Yeah, we had a decent turnout. We're hoping for more people this year. That's going to be Saturday, September 5th. It's the second time we've done it. There again, it's sponsored by Impact. We'll have vendors. We got live music, 11 to 1, we're going to have a German band, and then around 1:15, 1:30, we're going to have Polynesian dancers this year.
0: Love that.
1: And then around 3 o'clock, an Irish band will finish out the day till 5 o'clock.
0: I stopped by last year, and it was just so much fun, and just such a great way to see all the different aspects of our community come together in one afternoon.
1: And the great news is, if you don't want to spend any money that day, you can spend the whole afternoon for free and get free entertainment.
0: Love that.
1: Yeah.
0: Love that. And then you end up your year, of course, with one of my favorite events of the year, Art on the Alley, in October.
1: Being October 11th. Maybe a little bit of redesign the way it sounds this year, but we're hoping that is another big event. I'm sure if the weather works with us, it'll come together.
0: Well, we're hoping for some great weather all summer. It's actually been pretty nice the last couple of weeks. We're hoping for great weather for you on Saturday. But if for some reason we do get a little some sprinkles, you do have a rain date for the event.
1: Yeah, the rain date's going to be July 11th. We're hoping we don't have to do that. But if we do, you'll want to follow along on Facebook, as where Deb generally posts what's going on, and she'll do updates on there so that you can make sure that, you know, if we're going to have to reschedule or not. Right now it looks like we may be okay around 9 o'clock. It'll clear up.
0: 9 to 3 this Saturday, June 27th, the Flea and Vintage Market Day. Now, Jim, if someone wants to support NPACT beyond this event and the others that you're doing, what are some ways that they can get involved?
1: You can contact me. We have a Facebook page. We're also on the site. If you go to the city site, where you can get to us through there. You can just message us. Or you can attend one of our meetings, which is every first Wednesday of every month at 8 a.m. in the council chambers. And visitors are welcome. If you want to volunteer, the flower committee or any of that kind of stuff, just message us. We're always looking for volunteers to help out with, because it's a lot of work. And we have, Advocates for Success water those flowers every day, all summer.
0: We see
1: them. They never miss a beat. And if it wouldn't be for that, those flowers wouldn't look as good.
0: They're,
1: so community working together is what's going to make it successful.
0: Amazing folks. New Philadelphia, advancing the community together. NPACT sponsoring this wonderful event on Saturday, their Flea and Vintage Market Day, where they're going to have local vendors, vintage collectors, artisans, and treasure hunters. It's going to be a great day of unique finds, community connection, and lots of fun. That's this Saturday from 9 to 3, First Drive Southwest in New Philadelphia, next to Fresh the Market.
1: Yeah, and if you're downtown and you go there, you can always stop over at the other stores and then multiple stores downtown and go get yourself something to drink or eat and enjoy our great community.
0: Always something great. You guys have some amazing, just amazing vendors. I was looking around Alley Cat's marketplace yesterday, and just some very unique finds in there. Really some very cool stuff. And, of course, Fresh the Market, you have some of the best products around. So,
1: well, thanks.
0: Stop in and see those folks if you're down there at the Flea and Vintage Market Day on Saturday.
1: And one other thing, I don't know if you were waiting to see when it was going to happen, the brew house opened this week.
0: Oh, very
1: so
0: good.
1: So they are open, and you can go in there and get something to eat or drink. And I was so glad to see that happen. They finally got the repairs done on the roof.
0: It didn't take them very long, but we're glad that they're back open and they're part of the downtown area once again. Stop in and see them. They have some great food and drink at the Broadway Brew House as well.
1: All right.
0: Jim Nisley from NPACT. Jim, thanks so much for coming in. We look forward to talking to you again about other great events happening this year in downtown New Philadelphia.
1: All right.
0: Have yourself a great day.
1: Thank you, Tom.
0: Thank you, sir.
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0: The body of the 29-year-old father of two was found in the Tuscarawas River in New Philadelphia Monday. Authorities reported no obvious signs of trauma, though a full autopsy is pending to determine the cause of death. Holbrook of Coshocton is survived by his father, two children, and extended family, according to the Miller Funeral Hall. And he was preceded to death by his mother, Rebecca Holbrook. A coroner's report described Holbrook as homeless. However, friends and family said on social media that he had places to stay and support available, but struggled with mental health challenges. Now, the State Highway Patrol's New Philadelphia Post has been investigating a single-vehicle rollover crash south of the Twin Cities this week. Sergeant Clinton Armstrong says 24-year-old George Cortez of Eurexville was driving a Ford Mustang in the 10,000 block of Blizzard Ridge Road Southeast in Rush Township around 8:20 Wednesday morning when he lost control. That car went off the left side of the road, hit a ditch and a tree, and overturned, coming to a rest on its top. Armstrong says troopers couldn't immediately determine the cause. He would say Cortez was expected to be cited, likely for failure to control. Now, Cortez was able to get out of that Mustang on his own. He was taken to an Altman hospital after the crash with what Armstrong had described as minor injuries. And Newcomerstown is celebrating 3 days of the Cy Young Festival starting today, continuing Saturday and Sunday. Rides, tents, and concessions open at 5 p.m. later today, and those continue through the weekend. And the event will bring in special guest R.A. Dickey. He was the 2012 National League Cy Young Award winner with the Mets, as well as performances, shows, and contests. All right, we have the forecast for that. It's coming up for WJER News. I'm Jamie Hambaugh.
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1: Well, we got a little sun peeking through the fog out there. Looks like it's pretty well cleared up, at least here on the east side of New Philly. We have cloudy skies forecast for today. Some afternoon showers, perhaps, a high of 78. Showers and thunderstorms tonight, 63 for our low. Mostly cloudy tomorrow, a chance of some showers, a high of 79. And then partly sunny on Sunday, going to be a nice day with a high in the low 80s. Right now in the valley, we have mostly cloudy skies and 65 degrees. Our weather forecast at 8:30 has been a service of Chris Greenland, your Edward Jones financial advisor at 211 North Worcester Avenue in Dover. 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
3: It's time now for the obituary report on WJER.
0: Yeah, and we have the following obituaries to announce. Connie Kinsey, age 75 of New Philadelphia, died Saturday, and she is survived by her husband, Jim. And services will be at 4 p.m. today at the Lindhurst Guybe Funeral Home. Friends may call from 2 until 4 p.m. today there at the funeral home. The Lindhurst Guybe Funeral Home is handling the arrangements for Connie Kinsey, age 75, of New Philadelphia. Trisha Lawson, age 56, of Brewster, died Friday. She is survived by her husband, Jonathan. At graveside services will be at 12:30 p.m. Saturday at Welty Cemetery. Now, friends may call from 9:30 until 11:30 Saturday at the Lindhurst Guybe Funeral Home in New Philadelphia, and donations can be made to the Juvenile Diabetes Research Foundation in memory of Trisha Lawson, age 56, of Brewster. Dolores Metcalf, age 93, of New Philadelphia, passed away, and she was preceded to death by her husband, Ted. Private services will be held at Evergreen Burial Park, and the Lindhurst Guybe Funeral Home is handling the arrangements for Dolores Metcalf, age 93, of New Philadelphia.
3: This has been the Obituary Report on WJER. 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The obituaries are also presented Saturdays at 9:30 and noon and Sundays at 8:30 and noon on WJER.

0: ER.
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0: The voice of the Valley for 76 years. We are WJER, and it's a gift card giveaway Friday. Congratulations to our winner this hour, Andrea from New Philly. She was my first caller, and she picks up a $50 gift card to Pearl Valley Cheese. Lots of calls this hour. So we have more chances to win if you weren't able to get through. You've got five more chances to win gift cards today. Next hour, we have a gift card to McDonald Nicholas Treasured Gifts on the Boulevard. Great place to find a great gift for anybody on your list. So be listening in the 9 o'clock hour for your chance to call in and win here on WJER. It is 8:48 and time for a Pets Place Lost and Found Report.
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0: 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Well, Hey Girl is still missing. A little cat, she went missing earlier this week from 12th Street Northwest in New Philadelphia. A little gray, she's kind of spotted with orange. She's got some white paws, kind of a white collar there. There is a picture of Hey Girl on our website on WJER.com. If you see her in the 12th Street area there in New Philly, she's a very distinctive cat. So she's not hard to miss. If you see her, call us here at the radio station, or you can call Crystal at 330-407-7099. Again, there is a picture of Hey Girl on our Lost and Found page on our website. 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
2: AP News, I'm Marcela Sanchez. The Supreme Court is allowing the Trump administration to end legal protections for Haitian and Syrian migrants fleeing violence and natural disaster. The 6-3 decision exposes hundreds of thousands more people to potential deportation. Temporary Protected Status, or TPS, protects a total of 1.3 million people from 17 countries. The National Park Service is detailing damage to the Lincoln Memorial Reflecting Pool. AP Washington correspondent Sagar Magani has more.
3: A top parks official says a sharp knife or razor was used to cut a liner along the pool's bottom, damaging the foam sealant installed during a $16 million rehabilitation project.
4: And they cut, and then they started ripping it up. You know why? Because they're sick people.
3: President Trump's been blaming vandals for peeling paint and other problems at what's become one of his pet projects. The Park Service says about 70 fence post tops were also thrown into the pool. The statements came as part of a suit filed by a nonprofit group trying to stop work on a project plagued by an algae bloom, among other things. Sagar Magani, Washington.
2: Louisiana Republicans will nominate a candidate for U.S. Senate in a primary runoff tomorrow. This comes 6 weeks after denying Republican U.S. Senator Bill Cassidy a shot at a third term. Republican U.S. Representative Julia Letlow and State Treasurer John Fleming are the finalists for Cassidy's now open U.S. Senate seat. In Venezuela, thousands are still missing after 7.2 and 7.5 magnitude earthquakes struck the country Wednesday. Officials say more than 230 people have been killed and thousands more are injured. This is AP News. Native American tribes are marking the 150th anniversary of the Battle of Greasy Grass, known to many as the Battle of Little Bighorn.
5: Tribes came together on a sweltering day in June of 1876 to defeat Lieutenant Colonel George Armstrong Custer and more than 200 of his troops.
6: I have nothing good to say about Custer. You know, the stories that I've heard of this man, you know, he was no human being, it almost sounds like. And for what was left of him on this earth, remains are all over this earth, right up there on that hill.
5: William Goodbird is a traditional singer from the Spirit Lake Dakota Nation. On this day, he is celebrating the victory of his people. Reenactments illustrate the battle. Teresa Longturkey is with Lower Brule Sioux Tribe.
7: It's overwhelming. It's amazing to see so many people come in remembrance.
5: I'm Ed Donahue.
2: And I'm Marcela Sanchez, AP News.
8: Thank you, Marcela. It is 3 minutes after 9 o'clock. Little partly sunny on the outside right now. 68 degrees here in the valley. This is the WJER Morning Show. Tom Reed here with you on a Friday morning. With me here in the studio with our news this hour, Mr. Jamie Hambaugh. Good morning, Jamie.
9: Yeah, good morning, Tom. Yeah, so on the way here, the property tax debate highlights that divide over local funding. As that took place during a panel discussion at the Tuscarawas County Public Library Thursday. So we'll get to a sound from that. Plus, on the way here, the Cy Young Days Festival. It's going to get underway later today here in New Comerstown, the 25th anniversary of it. So we'll hear about what's playing there. We have those stories and others. They're coming up. And Tom, what else is going on today?
8: Well, Jamie, in the weather, the fog has kind of burned off here. We have some partly sunny skies in the valley, maybe a shower this afternoon, some showers tomorrow. Well, you never know what's going to happen here in the Tuscarawas Valley, but hot conditions coming up for next week. We are headed headfirst into summer. I'll have all the details in the forecast. Then I'll have a little World Cup news and a Guardians preview for you coming up. 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
9: WJER News Time is 9:05. We have 68 degrees. A 13-member panel discussion at the Tuscarawas County Public Library in New Philadelphia Thursday highlighted the divide between those who want to eliminate property taxes and the government agencies who rely on them. Leonard Gilbert is on the committee to abolish property tax, which has been trying to get an amendment on the ballot in Ohio. Now, his argument isn't just that property taxes are too high. He says they are immoral.
11: My contention is that the property tax is wrong. It's exactly just absolutely wrong from the core. It's ungodly to the core. God has never ordained government to allow them to come in and take property.
9: Now, other panelists said that eliminating property taxes without an alternative would devastate municipalities and school districts. They said it would eliminate things like rural ambulance services, village police departments, and potentially entire school districts like Garraway, which relies on property taxes for 90% of its funding. Denison Mayor Greg Gattinato said that citizens might not like property taxes, but they still expect police, fire, and EMS to show up when they call.
11: Nobody wants to pay for it. We don't like taxes, but that's what's on the line, and that's the discussion.
9: No panelist had definitive answers on alternative funding should property taxes be eliminated. Gilbert's committee was not able to get enough signatures to put the issue on the November ballot. The Cy Young Days Festival celebrates its 25th anniversary this weekend at New Comerstown High School. It's a new location due to road work around town. And the festival starts with an opening ceremony at 5 p.m. today. This three-day event is packed full of events with musical performances, a parade, a hero hustle 5K, a car show, and more. There will even be a luncheon with past Cy Young Award winner Ari Dickey, who won the award in 2012 with the Mets. Corey Rear, the vice president of the Cy Young Days Festival Committee, encourages fans to buy tickets for the luncheon ahead of time. Yeah, Reard says that rides will close at 10 p.m. tonight and tomorrow nights and then open at noon. They open at noon on Saturdays and Sundays this weekend. And on Sunday morning, there will also be a church service and the Ron Porcher vintage baseball games as well.
12: Our rides, tents, and concessions open at noon. And basically, the main thing that I do is we have a car show on Sunday, the 28th. During that time, people can also visit the main stage to see the talent show that is going on at 1 o'clock. And at 3 o'clock, there is a pet show going on also. Then everything at 5 o'clock ends that day, then the committee gets to start working for next year.
9: Now, for more information, you can visit CyYoungDaysFestival.com. In some state news, in Northeast Ohio's Trumbull County, a mother suing her own son over his lottery winnings, claiming he bought his winning ticket with money that he stole from her. More from David Greenberg of ONN affiliate WKYC-TV in Cleveland.
13: According to Cleveland.com, Margaret Saudi says her son, Philip, made unauthorized withdrawals from her bank account, totaling more than $6,500, then allegedly used that money to buy drugs and lottery tickets, with one ticket winning a large undisclosed amount. His mother says that money should go to her instead and is asking for the winnings to go into a trust until the court can rule on it.
9: And that's a look at news for this hour. Coming up, sports and the weather for WJER News. Jamie Hambaugh.
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8: mostly cloudy skies forecast for today. Maybe an afternoon shower after 5 o'clock. It's looking for a high of 78 today. Not a bad day. Showers and thunderstorms overnight, a low of 63. Mostly cloudy, a chance of a shower tomorrow with a high of 79. Partly sunny on Sunday, 84 for our high, and then turning hot on Monday under sunny skies and a high of 90 degrees. July is almost here. 68 degrees under mostly cloudy skies right now in the valley. 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Time for a look at sports. In the World Cup, the U.S. was stunned in second half stoppage time by Turkey in a meaningless group stage finale of the 2026 World Cup. The Americans had already won their group, and Turkey was eliminated before the match. Germany also took a surprising loss before the knockout rounds, falling 2-1 to Ecuador yesterday. Ivory Coast and the Netherlands were other winners on day 15 of the World Cup tournament. Well, in Guardians news, they were off yesterday, so nothing to report there, but they are starting a three-game series against Seattle tonight at Progressive Field. They will be on the air here on WJER. 6:35 is that warm-up show, a 7:10 first pitch. We'll do that again tomorrow night. And then on Sunday, a matinee game wrapping up that three-game series in Cleveland. 1:05 is the Guardians' warm-up, a 1:40 first pitch here on WJER. Well, good morning, everybody. It is a Friday. Tom Reed here on the WJER Morning Show. 9:12 is our time right now. Going to be not too bad of a morning. We got some sun out there. Fortunately, that fog has burned off. Great day for some folks who have won gift cards. Congratulations to our winners, Annie, Andrea, and Mike. They have great gift cards in their pockets, and more chances for you to win, especially coming up this hour. We've got a great sponsor, McDonald Nicholas Treasured Gifts on the Boulevard. They have something for everybody over there. What a great place to go for that special gift. Be listening for your chance to call in and win here sometime this hour. We're giving away 5 more gift cards today all the way through the 1 o'clock hour here on WJER. Well, Mike was one of our winners in the 7 o'clock hour, and he won a gift card to Schönbrunn Landscaping. 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

0: 1996, there's the Cougar, John Mellencamp, here on the 90s at 9 on the WJER Morning Show. Hey, if you haven't done so already, make sure you sign up for the Wendy's Freebie Friday. 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You can answer the question. Today's question, ketchup or no ketchup? 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That person will win a free medium combo meal from our local Wendy's. You have till noon to enter, so do that today. Also, it's our June gift card giveaway. We've already made three people very, very happy this morning. 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This hour, your chance to win a gift card from McDonald Nicholas. 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Make the call, 364-SOLD. Well, you heard Jamie talk a little bit about the Cy Young Festival that's going on in the news at the top of the hour. And the Cy Young Festival's ninth annual Hero Hustle 5K walk will be on, that's tomorrow, June 27th, at Cy Young Memorial Park in Newcomerstown. Race day registration will take place between 8:15 and 8:40 tomorrow at the pavilion in front of the Cy Young Pool. Now, the cost to run is $25. It includes a headband and a free day pass to the Cy Young Pool. The opening ceremony for the race will be at 8:45. The race will start at 9 a.m. It is a timed 5K run. Also a walk, if you prefer. It's a color run this year, so make sure you wear your white shirt and get ready to be powdered with lots of different colors during tomorrow's race. Again, that Hero Hustle 5K run and walk is tomorrow, starting at 8:15 in Newcomerstown. Our community news update this hour brought to you by McInturf Realty. 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

0: Ace of Base on the 90s at 9 here on the WJER Morning Show. Well, congratulations to our winner this hour in the $50 gift card giveaway. Carol from New Philly, she picks up a gift card to McDonald Nicholas Treasured Gifts on the Boulevard. If you weren't able to get through this hour, well, we have more chances for you to win. Four more gift cards to give away today. I'll be listening to Bill next hour as he gives away a gift card to Broad Run Corner in our June gift card giveaway. It's 9:32 and time for news headlines. Jamie, what's happening this morning?
1: Hey, good morning, Tom, and thank you. Yeah, so that property, a panel discussion Thursday at the Tuscarawas County Public Library, it highlighted the divide over a push to eliminate property taxes in Ohio. Leonard Gilbert with the Committee to Abolish Property Tax called the tax immoral. Now, other panelists warned that eliminating it without replacement funding could threaten local services, police departments, and school districts, including Garrowett, which relies on property taxes for about 90% of its funding. Denison Mayor Greg DiDonato said residents still expect police, fire, and EMS to respond when needed. No firm alternative funding plan was

0: crash, but Armstrong says that wasn't the case, as Cortez was able to get out on his own. He was taken to Altman Hospital with minor injuries. Troopers are still investigating what caused the crash, and Armstrong says charges were pending. And the Little Theater of Tuscarawas County is opening night for Ronald Dahl's Charlie and the Chocolate Factory is this evening. The show will run for 3 weekends with evening performances Fridays and Saturdays starting at 7:30 and Sunday matinees at 2:30. The director of that production, Joe Compton, says the cast and crew consist of about 50 people. There will be no show on the 4th of July, and to make up for that, there will be a matinee on the following Saturday, July 11th, along with the regular evening show. Now, for more information, you can visit thelittletheateronline.org. And the forecast is coming up. For WJER News, I'm Jamie Hambaugh.
1: Thank you so much, Jamie. Partly sunny skies right now in the valley. We are looking for maybe a chance of afternoon showers today. A high of 78. Some showers overnight, a low dropping to 63. On Saturday, cloudy skies, a chance of showers and thunderstorms tomorrow, a high of 79. Partly sunny on Sunday, 84. And then beginning of a hot stretch on Monday, mostly sunny with a high in the 90s. Right now, 68 degrees and partly sunny skies in the valley.
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1: Little Will Smith here on the WJER Morning Show on the 90s at 9. Well, speaking of the Wild Wild West, we have some cities to talk about. The 4th of July is coming up next weekend, and while it's always a big celebration, this year will be even more festive as we celebrate America 250. Now, people go all out for Independence Day with barbecues, fireworks, and the like, but it turns out some parts of our great country are better for celebrating, and a new report from Wallet Hub reveals the best and worst places to celebrate the 4th of July. They rated the 100 largest U.S. cities from 18 key metrics, including everything from weather forecasts to average prices of beer and wine, and the length of each city's fireworks show. And based on all of that, America's Playground, Las Vegas, is this year's best city to celebrate the 4th of July. It ranks first for affordability and has plenty to do with all the entertainment and recreational facilities. Plus, in Sin City, people tend to stay safe after drinking, as it has one of the lowest shares of fatal crashes from intoxicated driving. At the bottom of the list is Garland, Texas, making it the worst city for Independence Day celebrations. It's followed by Laredo, Texas, and Newark, New Jersey. The top five are Minneapolis, Minnesota, Los Angeles, California, Orlando, Florida, New York, New York, and, of course, Las Vegas. Now, never fear, Ohio cities did appear on the list. Columbus is ranked at number 22. Best cities to celebrate the 4th of July. 22 for Columbus. Cincinnati is all the way up at number 12. So, head down there. For me, the best place to celebrate the 4th of July, which happens to be my birthday, is right here in the Tuscarawas Valley. So many great festivals and things going on here for the next few weeks. A lot of great America 250 events as well. I'll tell you about those tomorrow morning and Sunday morning on Outdoors in the Valley. I'll have a list of all the great festivals and celebrations around the valley coming up over the July 4th weekend. Tune in tomorrow at 8:15 and 10:15 right here on WJER for Outdoors in the Valley. Other great things to do next week and every Tuesday at the Performing Arts Center at Kent State Tuscarawas, we have the Summer Movie Musical Series. Doesn't get any better than that. Coming up this Tuesday at 7 o'clock, the classic Annie on the big screen over at the PAC. Followed on July 7th by Hamilton. Great musical, if you've never seen that one. In the Heights is another great musical. It's a not really well-known, but it's the music in there is fantastic. And then, of course, the classic West Side Story coming up on July 21st. Lots of great movies in the Summer Movie Musical Series coming up at the Performing Arts Center at Kent State Tuscarawas. 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Well, last night's pick three numbers in the Ohio Lottery were 265. The pick four from last night, 0147. And then the pick five, 20384. The Mega Millions tonight worth $489 million. That's almost half a billion. The next Powerball jackpot, $348 million. 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
7: Hi, this is Jim Rosenhaus with your Guardians update. Guardians starting pitcher Joey Cantillo is coming off a win over the Astros his last time out, going 8 innings, striking out 9, and he says a little added velocity to his fastball has been a big key to his recent success.
8: Yeah, I mean, kudos to the pitching guys and just kind of going over some different things of adjustment stuff with the arsenal, but then just the movement quality of like, hey, let's move faster, let's try to just add some tempo and pace. And that's allowed me to obviously accelerate through the ball and just be more powerful, and that's a big difference, right? A 91 mile an hour fastball compared to a 94 or 95 mile an hour fastball is a big difference, especially for me. And then obviously with how everything else plays, when it is time to throw that pitch, throw it hard, throw it in the zone.
7: Guardians off today. They're back in action tomorrow night at home against the Mariners. A 7:10 start. Airtime for Guardians warm-up, 6:35. With your Guardians update, I'm Jim Rosenhaus.
1: Thank you, Jim. It is 9:54. That's going to do it for me here on the morning show. Have a great weekend, everybody.

0: That's Pearl Jam here on the 90s at 9. Just before 10 o'clock, AP is up next. Then Jamie will be back with local news, sports, and weather. Congratulations to our winners in the gift card contest today, Andrea and Annie, Mike and Carol. Your chance to win coming up again here in Bill's show. Mr. Morgan is up next. He's going to be giving away a gift card to Broad Run Corner. Still great gift cards later today, Pets Play Shenanigans and Baker Florist. Make sure that you are staying tuned for your chance to call in and win during our June gift card giveaway. Have a great Friday, everybody.
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2: AP News, I'm Marcela Sanchez. The United Nations has paused the evacuation of ships from the Persian Gulf through the Strait of Hormuz. The British military says a projectile had hit a vessel off the coast of Oman. Earlier, Iran had threatened to stop ships using the strait without its permission. A federal judge has halted President Trump's executive order that was seeking to create a federal voter list and limit who can receive a mail ballot. In other news, AP correspondent Donna Ward reports on a possible billionaire tax in California.
3: California voters will decide in November whether to hit billionaires with a special tax. The proposal would impose a one-time 5% tax on people whose net worth exceeds $1 billion and who were living in California as of January 1st, 2026. The revenue would mainly fund the state's Medicaid system after federal cuts. The proposal is backed by the Service Employees International Union Healthcare Workers West. Democratic Governor Gavin Newsom opposes the measure. He and many traditional allies of the union say it's a temporary fix and would drive the ultra-wealthy out of California. I'm Donna Warner.
2: Billionaire investor Leon Black is appearing before the House Oversight Committee today to testify about $158 million in payments to Jeffrey Epstein. This comes as lawmakers seek to untangle the web of wealth and influence around Epstein that they say enabled decades of sexual abuse. Venezuelans are continuing to search for survivors beneath collapsed buildings after a pair of powerful earthquakes hit the country Wednesday. Officials say more than 230 people have been killed and more than 4,000 injured. The 7.2 and 7.5 magnitude earthquakes were among the strongest in Venezuela in more than a century and was felt throughout the region. More stories at apnews.com. This is AP News.
4: AP Sports, I'm Mike Hempen. Turkey scored in the 8th minute of stoppage time and beat the United States 3-2. It's the first loss for the U.S., which had already advanced to the knockout stage. The Americans will play Bosnia-Herzegovina in the round of 32 Wednesday night. Other World Cup winners Thursday, Netherlands, Ecuador, and Ivory Coast. Japan and Sweden played to a 1-1 tie. Paraguay and Austria played to a scoreless tie. Major League Baseball has proposed limiting most free agent contracts to 5 years and 15% of a team's salary cap. It's part of a salary cap plan likely to spark a confrontation with the Players Association. The parents of former NFL running back Doug Martin have filed a wrongful death lawsuit against Oakland, California police and an ambulance company. They claim excessive force and delayed medical care led to Martin's death. I'm Mike Hempen.
0: WJER News Time in the Valley is 10:03. The 10 o'clock report, a part of the Valley's best top and bottom of the hour news coverage. Coming up in 30 seconds, WJER News Director Jamie Hambaugh gets you up to date on what's happening right here in the Valley. From the voice of the Tuscarawas Valley.
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6: This is Jamie Hambaugh for WJER News. An obituary for a Jacob Holbrook describes him as an outgoing personality who had treasured his family. The body of the 29-year-old father of two was found in the Tuscarawas River in New Philadelphia Monday. Initial reports indicated no sign of trauma, but authorities are still waiting for a complete autopsy report to determine the cause of death. The obituary from Miller Funeral Home in Coshocton says Holbrook is survived by his father, two children, and extended family, and was preceded in death by his mother, Rebecca Holbrook, and it lists his hometown as Coshocton. The coroner's report described Holbrook as homeless. In Facebook posts, Holbrook's family members and friends say he had places he could have stayed and people who wanted to help him, but he struggled with his mental health. Now, the State Highway Patrol's New Philadelphia Post is investigating a single-vehicle rollover crash south of the Twin Cities from this week. Sergeant Clinton Armstrong says 24-year-old George Cortez of Yorksville was driving a Ford Mustang in the 10,000 block of Blizzard Ridge Road southeast in Rush Township around 8:20 Wednesday morning when he lost control. The car went off the left side of the road, hit a ditch and a tree, and overturned, coming to a rest on its top. Armstrong says troopers couldn't immediately determine the cause.
7: We're not sure at this time. We'll need to speak with the driver probably tomorrow or the next day to find out what happened in the crash.
6: And Armstrong was saying that Cortez was expected to be cited.
7: Those will be pending. The officer is indicating that he would be charged with failure to control.
6: Cortez was able to get out of the car on his own, and he was taken to an Altman hospital after the crash with what Armstrong described as minor injuries. Charlie and the Chocolate Factory starts a three-week run at the Little Theater, Tuscarawas County, this evening. Joe Compton, director of the show, describes it as a big, fun, colorful, larger-than-life story.
8: While it might be considered a children or family story, anybody of all ages will find something that they're going to enjoy. Like I said, the classic songs from the Gene Wilder movie are in it, but there's also brand new songs. And so families, kids, young and old, teenagers, they're going to love something in the story, and I think it's going to be fun for everybody.
6: So shows are Friday and Saturday evenings at 7:30, except on the 4th of July. Sunday matinees are at 2:30. There will be a special matinee showing on Saturday, July 11th to make up for the July 4th show. Tickets are on sale now at thelittletheateronline.org or by calling the Kent State Tuscarawas Performing Arts Center. And then in sports and baseball, Joey Cantillo will start for Cleveland to open a three-game series at home against Seattle tonight at 7:10 p.m. on WJER Radio. And now the rainy forecast, cloudy skies today with a chance of showers and storms, mainly after 5 p.m. and a high of 78 this afternoon. Tonight, showers and storms likely, a low of 63. Saturday, mostly cloudy with showers and storms likely, mainly before 3 p.m., a high of 79. And then by Sunday, mostly sunny skies, a high of 84. And next week, we'll be in the 90s. And that's a look at news for this hour. For WJER, I'm Jamie Hambaugh.

Pat Monahan and Train on WJER, the voice of the valley, kicking off the Friday edition of the Morgan in the Midday Show, 1010 on WJER. And yes, our $50 gift card Friday rolling on, another chance for you to win coming up later on this hour from WJER, the voice of the valley. Here are Detroit's spinners working my way back to you on WJER.

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0: 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Hey, coming up before 11 o'clock, yet another $50 gift card to give away, this time from the great Schindler family out at Broad Run Corner. Old Steed Route 39 between Sugar Creek and Dover. 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Again, that's coming up before 11 on The Voice of the Tuscarawas Valley.
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1: and Putters! WJER's Community News Notes during this 10 o'clock hour being brought to you by Mackin Turf Realty, conveniently located on Tuscarawas Avenue in New Philadelphia. When you're ready to make the call on buying or selling real estate in the Valley, make the call to Mackin Turf Realty, 330-364-SOLD. 330-364-SOLD for Mackin Turf Realty. The Tuscarawas County Literacy Coalition will host a secure document shredding and destruction event from 10 a.m. to noon coming up It is from 10 to noon, Saturday, July 25th, the date. There we've got it, in the lower parking lot of First Federal Community Bank on the Boulevard. Community members are invited to safely dispose of sensitive documents at no cost. Again, that is coming up Saturday, July 25th from 10 a.m. to noon in the lower parking lot of First Federal Community Bank on the Boulevard at no cost, courtesy of First Fed and the Tuscarawas County Literacy Coalition. WJER's Community News Notes on the Voice of the Valley, a service of Jan McInturf and his great staff at McInturf Realty.
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Dionne Warwick and friends, including Stevie Wonder, and that's what friends are for on WJER, the voice of the valley. 1028, Morgan in the midday with NXS on JER.

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Cloudy skies continuing today. A chance of some afternoon rain. High 78. For tonight, later in the evening, like mid-evening range, 8 to 10 o'clock, rain possible with some thunderstorms, the low 63. And for Saturday, cloudy, a chance of rain, and the possibility of a thunderstorm tomorrow, high 79. Cloudy skies now, and 71 degrees in the valley at WJER with Charlie Pooh.

0: The station with the endless list of winners, WJER. And speaking of endless list of winners, your chance to win right now. If you are caller number 5, that is caller number 5 on the WJER contest line, 330-364-WJER. 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
5: 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Registration begins Monday, June 22nd and ends Friday, July 17th. All entries must be received by 11:59 p.m. on July 17th. 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One winner will be selected by random drawing from all qualifying entries received. The winner will be announced on Monday, July 27th. 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

Canadian Corey Hart on WJER, the station with the endless list of winners, and our latest winner as a part of what's going on with WJER, the voice of the Valley. We congratulate Tyler Espensheed of New Philadelphia. Tyler was our fifth caller minutes ago, and this hour's winner, a $50 gift card this time around to Broad Run Corner, Old State Route 39 between Sugar Creek and Dover. Tyler, congratulations and thanks for listening. Another chance for you to win a $50 gift card on this June $50 Gift Card Friday giveaway. Coming up next hour, our gift card up for grabs then from Pet's Place on the south side of New Philadelphia. Here's Weezer on the Voice of the Valley.

0: Mariah Carey, and no, I could not hit that high note when she's on that riff. It is Emotions on the Voice of the Tuscarawas Valley. Hey, have you tried 360 Burger down in Cambridge? They're juicy burgers, fresh cut. I'm getting hungry just talking about it. Fresh cut fries and hand spun milkshakes are made with local ingredients. As a matter of fact, the burgers they serve up are made with beef they raise. 360 Burger open Tuesday through Sunday from 11 a.m. to 8 p.m. 360 Burger on Caddis Road in Cambridge, about 2 miles east of I-77.
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1: AP News, I'm Marcela Sanchez. Venezuela's acting president, Delcy Rodriguez, says at least 589 people have been killed and thousands injured after back-to-back earthquakes hit the country Wednesday. Rodriguez made the announcement surrounded by government and military officials as she welcomed the arrival of rescue crews from all over the world. In cities across northern Venezuela, neighbors have been helping each other dig through the rubble to search for their loved ones. President Trump suffered another legal setback for a second straight day yesterday in his bid to get oversight of the nation's elections. AP Washington correspondent Sagar Magani has more.
2: A federal judge in Boston has halted the president's executive order seeking to create a federal voter list and limit who can receive a mail ballot. Two lawsuits argue the order should be found unconstitutional because the states and Congress have the power to set election rules, not the president, and the judge agreed. Another ruling in Boston yesterday blocked the president's executive order that would have required people to show proof of citizenship when registering to vote. Sagar Magani, Washington.
1: Ukraine launched what appeared to be one of its biggest drone assaults on Russia. Moscow's defense ministry says the major nighttime attack hit a dozen Russian regions and Russian-held Crimea, adding that Russian air defenses intercepted more than 600 Ukrainian drones. Artificial intelligence stocks were lower today in early trading, pulling the rest of Wall Street with them. Serena Williams will face an opponent less than half her age when she plays 20-year-old Maya Joint in the first round at Wimbledon. This will be her first singles match in nearly 4 years. The 7-time Wimbledon singles champion accepted a wild card entry where she'll also compete in doubles with her older sister Venus. This is AP News. Observers say the Australian government is responding to evidence that the ban on young children holding accounts on platforms like Facebook and Instagram had failed since it came into force last year.
3: Australia was the first country in the world to pass such legislation, keeping youth off social media, and others have since followed. Prime Minister Anthony Albanese tells the Australian Broadcasting Corporation that the government's asking, are the laws as strong as possible? And does eSafety Commissioner Julie Inman Grant have every power at her disposal?
4: We're just looking at, are the laws as strong as possible given some of the feedback that's there? Does the eSafety Commissioner have every power at her disposal? And we'll adjust things accordingly.
3: Inman Grant said in April she was considering court action against companies including Facebook, alleging they were not doing enough to keep young Australian children off their platforms. I'm Charles Teledesma.
1: And I'm Marcela Sanchez, AP News.
5: WJER News Time in the Valley is 11:03. Coming up, WJER's Jamie Hambaugh gets you up to date on what's happening locally in the Valley here on The Voice of the Valley.
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7: This is Jamie Hambaugh for WJER News. A 13-member panel discussion at the Tuscarawas County Public Library Thursday highlighted the divide between those who want to eliminate property taxes and the government agencies who rely on them. Leonard Gilbert is on the committee to abolish property tax, which has been trying to get an amendment on the ballot in Ohio. His argument isn't just that property taxes are too high. He says they're immoral.
8: My contention is that the property tax is wrong. It's exactly just absolutely wrong from the core. It's ungodly to the core. God has never ordained government to allow them to come in and take property.
7: Other panelists said that eliminating property taxes without an alternative would devastate municipalities and school districts. They said that it would eliminate things like rural ambulance services, village police departments, and potentially entire school districts like Garraway, which relies on property taxes for 90% of its funding. Denison Mayor Greg DiDonato said citizens might not like property taxes, but they still expect police, fire, and EMS to show up when they call.
8: Nobody wants to pay for it. We don't like taxes, but that's what's on the line, and that's the discussion.
7: No panelist had definitive answers on alternative funding should property taxes be eliminated. Gilbert's committee was not able to get enough signatures to put the issue on the November ballot. Newcomerstown is celebrating 3 days of the Cy Young Festival today, tomorrow, and Sunday. Rides, tents, and concessions open at 5 p.m. today and continue throughout the weekend. This event will bring in special guest R.A. Dickey, the 2012 National League Cy Young Award winner with the Mets, as well as performances, shows, and contests. Vice President of the Cy Young Days Festival, Corey Reard, says more events are planned for Saturday evening.
9: Then at 6 o'clock, our parade kicks off, which will feature R.A. Dickey as the Grand Marshal. Then we'll have autograph signing that evening at 7 o'clock at the high school. And we'll have a pickle eating contest on Saturday evening.
7: And activities continue Sunday with car, talent, and pet shows and more. This year's festival is at Newcomerstown High School instead of downtown because of ongoing road work. And for more information, you can visit CyYoungDaysFestival.com. And in sports, Ohio State University is planning a major expansion of its athletic programs and facilities. Athletic Director Ross Bjork announced Thursday a $125 million renovation of the Woody Hayes Athletic Center aimed at easing overcrowding and upgrading locker rooms, training areas, and team spaces. Construction is expected to begin in about 18 months.
10: What we want to do is we want to expand the locker room, expand the training room, develop a bigger team meeting room at some place within that structure. Right now, not everyone can fit in the team meeting room when we have a team meeting.
7: And tonight, the Guardians open a three-game series at home against the Mariners. Tonight's game gets underway at 7:10 p.m. here on WJER Radio. And this now is the weather. Cloudy skies today with a chance of showers and storms after 5 p.m. mainly, and a high of 78. Tonight, showers and storms likely, a low of 63. Saturday, mostly cloudy, showers and storms likely, mainly before 3 p.m., a high of 79. Sunday, mostly sunny, a high of 84. And next week, we'll be in the 90s. And that's a look at news for this hour. For WJER, I'm Jamie Hambaugh.

Rob Thomas and Matchbox 20 on WJER, the voice of the valley. The song is Bent. 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

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You never noticed I was quiet. 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

MJ on The Voice of the Valley, WJER, where we congratulate yet another winner in our $50 gift card giveaway from the city of New Philly. Jody Carpenter was our seventh caller, and Jody gets a $50 gift card from Pets Place on the south side of New Philadelphia. More $50 gift cards up for grabs coming up later on today. Among those up for grabs, Shenanigans. How good does that sound? With lunchtime drawing closer and closer and closer, keep listening for your chance to call in and win. From The Voice of the Valley, the forecast for the valley: cloudy skies lingering this afternoon, a chance of rain, but it's not really from a percentage perspective all that big, in the 20 to 25% amount once the evening gets here, a high 78. Later on tonight, cloudy, a little bit more significant chance of rain and thunderstorms, and the overnight low 63. Cloudy skies now and 72 degrees in the valley with Alex Warren featuring Jelly Roll.

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0: 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I'll tell you about those momentarily. Meanwhile, from the Lost and Found Pets Department today, somebody is missing their cat and went missing from the 12th Street Northwest area in New Philadelphia, a gray and white cat. 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

0: Sienna Spiro on WJER, the voice of the valley. Clouds continuing to linger in and around Tuscarawas County. We'll have a complete and updated forecast headed into the weekend for the valley as a part of our noon report kicking off in just about 14 minutes here on the voice of the valley. Han's Place is the best destination for a delicious dinner, a glass of chilled Swiss heritage wine, and great live music every weekend. Feature this weekend, coming up tonight, live music with Maria Deal, and coming up on Saturday, Tequila Mary live at Han's Place as well. Both shows those evenings beginning at 6:30. Han's Place in the heart of beautiful Amish country, Old State Route 39 between Sugar Creek and Dover. Han's Place.
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When he first hit the radio airwaves way back when he was little Stevie Wonder on Motown Records, and of course, eventually morphing into the incredibly talented just Stevie Wonder, part-time lover on The Voice of the Valley. Morgan in the midday, thanks for spending part of your Friday with us. Here's Katy Perry. Hey, don't forget the news at noon coming up on The Voice of the Valley.

Katy Perry on The Voice of the Valley, WJER. Hey, due to a power outage, Yagi's Cheese House down in Stone Creek, boy, that very noticeable yellow building, they're going to be closed for the rest of the day. Again, due to a power outage, Yagi's Cheese House down in Stone Creek going to be closed for today. Always great stuff when you can visit Yagi's Cheese House. Our noon report of news on WJER coming up after the Rembrandts.

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1: AP News. Good morning, I'm Ed Donahue. Authorities in the United Arab Emirates sounded an incoming missile alert for Dubai, but later said disregard the alert. Iran is suspected of launching a drone attack against a tanker off the coast of Oman. The AP's John Gambrell reports there is a new route for ships through the Strait of Hormuz.
2: A series of tankers led by one called the Stoic Warrior left the Persian Gulf and followed the coastlines of the United Arab Emirates and then later Oman, going around the Musandam Peninsula before heading in to the Gulf of Oman. Now, Iran has been very upset about this.
1: The U.S. and Iran are still negotiating terms of the interim peace deal, including getting ships through the strait. Former National Security Advisor John Bolton pleaded guilty in Maryland to illegally retaining classified information. U.S. Attorney Kelly Hayes said sensitive information fell into the hands of enemies.
3: A cyber actor believed to be associated with the Islamic Republic of Iran hacked Mr. Bolton's personal email account and gained unauthorized access to some of the classified and national defense information in that account.
1: Bolton became an outspoken critic of President Trump after serving in the first Trump administration. He will be sentenced in October. Venezuelan leader Delcy Rodriguez says the earthquake death toll there has risen to 589. Venezuelan state TV showed dramatic images of rescues, including a woman who was trapped under a cement slab with only a bare foot poking out before rescuers slid her out alive. Beijing's tallest building showed signs of damage. Images and videos circulating on social media appear to show debris from an aircraft near the building, possibly a crash. Ukraine unleashed one of the heaviest drone bombardments of Russia, including Crimea. The last place, New York Mets fired manager Carlos Mendoza. This is AP News. There is a giraffe on the loose in Texas hill country.
4: Chrissy's 3 years old, roughly the height of a tree, and escaped from her closure at the Cedar Hollow Ranch, about 100 miles west of San Antonio, some 2 weeks ago. She'd just arrived at the privately owned preserve only a month earlier and wandered into an area the other giraffes had previously avoided and somehow ended up on the wrong side of the gate. Owner Vic Jones has sent up helicopters to look for Gracie, and while a few sightings have trickled in, the giraffe has not been located. So if you're wandering those Texas hills and you hear something chewing a bunch of leaves, $5,000 reward on the table. I'm Ben Thomas.
1: The Diamond League track and field meet in Paris will proceed as planned despite a historic heat wave. Safety measures will be put in place. Olympians Noah Lyle and Femke Bol are expected to compete. I'm Ed Donahue, AP News.
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6: And on the way here from WJER News, Property Tax Forum highlights the divide over local funding. Family members remember the man found in the river this week. And the Guardians are back home to start a series with the Mariners tonight. Welcome now to the WJER Noon Reports. It is Friday, June 26th at 12:04. We have 75 degrees and cloudy skies right now. I'm Jamie Hambaugh. First off, previewing the weather, rainy conditions expected by later today, tonight, and also tomorrow morning. And clearing up some by later Saturday and for Sunday, the temperatures in the 90s, they're saying, next week. So we have the forecast. It is on the way. Well, a 13-member panel discussion at the New Philadelphia, the Tuscarawas County Public Library location Thursday highlighted the divide between those who want to eliminate property taxes and the government agencies who rely on them. Leonard Gilbert is on the committee to abolish property tax, which has been trying to get an amendment on the ballot in Ohio. His argument isn't just that property taxes are too high. He says that they're immoral.
7: My contention is that the property tax is wrong. It's exactly just absolutely wrong from the core. It's ungodly to the core. God has never ordained government to allow them to come in and take property.
6: And other panelists said that eliminating property taxes without an alternative would devastate municipalities and school districts. And they said that it would eliminate things like rural ambulance services, village police departments, and potentially entire school districts like Garraway, which relies on property taxes for about 90% of its funding. Denison Mayor Greg Guidonato said that citizens might not like property taxes, but they still expect police, fire, and EMS to show up when they call.
7: Nobody wants to pay for it. We don't like taxes, but that's what's on the line, and that's the discussion.
6: And no panelist had definitive answers on alternative funding should property taxes be eliminated. Gilbert's committee was not able to get enough signatures to put the issue on the November ballot. An obituary for Jacob Holbrook describes him as an outgoing personality who treasured his family. The body of the 29-year-old father of two was found in the Tuscarawas River in New Philadelphia Monday. Initial reports indicated no sign of trauma, but authorities were still waiting for a complete autopsy report to determine the cause of death. The obituary from Miller Funeral Home in Coshocton says that Holbrook is survived by his father, two children, and extended family, and was preceded to death by his mother, Rebecca Holbrook, and it lists his hometown as Coshocton. The coroner's report described Holbrook as homeless. In Facebook posts, Holbrook's family members and friends say that he had places he could have stayed and people who wanted to help him, but he has struggled with his mental health. A state trooper says a Yorksville man escaped serious injury after rolling his car in a single-vehicle crash south of the city this week. New Philadelphia Post Sergeant Clinton Armstrong says 24-year-old George Cortez lost control of his Ford Mustang around 8:20 Wednesday morning in the 10,000 block of Blizzard Ridge Road Southeast in Rush Township.
8: Once our officers arrived on scene, they discovered that Unit 1 was northbound on Ken Road 30. It traveled left to center and off the left side of the road. Unit 1 struck a ditch in a tree. It then overturned, coming to rest on its top.
6: Now, the call first came in as a possible entrapment crash, but Armstrong says that wasn't the case.
8: Yeah, he did get out on his own.
6: Cortez was taken to Albany Hospital with minor injuries. Now, troopers are still investigating what caused the crash, and Armstrong was saying that charges are pending. In Northeast Ohio, new forensic evidence has tied one man to a rape case that is decades old. Danita Harris of ONN affiliate WKYC-TV in Cleveland has details.
9: In Summit County, the sheriff's office says DNA helped them arrest a suspect in a rape case from more than 20 years ago. 48-year-old Anthony Collins is charged with rape in connection to a case from 2000. At the time, a rape kit was tested, but no DNA match was found. Then just this past January, new testing did find a match after Collins' DNA was added to the FBI's database. Collins is currently being held in the Summit County Jail.
6: And the Cy Young Days Festival celebrates its 25th anniversary this weekend at New Comerstown High School. That's a new location due to a road work around town. Festival starts with an opening ceremony at 5 p.m. today. The three-day event then is packed full of events with musical performances, a parade, the Hero Hustle 5K, a car show, and more. And there will even be a luncheon with past Cy Young Award winner R.A. Dickey. He won the award in 2012 with the Mets. And Corey Reard, the vice president of the Cy Young Days Festival Committee, encourages fans to buy tickets for the luncheon ahead of time.
10: You can purchase tickets for them, and what it is you'll have lunch. Then after, there'll be a Mr. Dickey himself will speak. Then you'll have a open questions to him also that he'll talk to you about afterwards.
6: Now, Reard says that the rides will close at 10 p.m. tonight and Saturday night, and also open at noon on Saturday and Sunday. On Sunday morning, there will be church services and the Ron Porcher Vintage baseball games.
10: Our rides, tents, and concessions open at noon. And basically, the main thing that I do is we have a car show on Sunday, the 28th. During that time, people can also visit the main stage to see the talent show that is going on at 1 o'clock. And at 3 o'clock, there is a pet show going on also. Then everything at 5 o'clock ends that day. Then the committee gets to start working for next year.
11: 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The Little Theater of Tuscarawas County is opening night for Charlie and the Chocolate Factory is this evening. And the show will run for 3 weekends with evening performances Fridays and Saturdays starting at 7:30 and Sunday matinees at 2:30. And the director of the production, Joe Compton, says that the cast and crew consists of about 50 people.
12: It's the Little Theater for a reason, but this is a big show, and we've got a lot of big set pieces, and they have been taking it in stride. And it's kind of funny to see how all of this stuff fits into our tiny little theater to tell this larger-than-life, big, fun, colorful story.
11: And even though Charlie and the Chocolate Factory is often considered a children's story, Compton says people of all ages will love something about it.
12: We recommend getting tickets as soon as you can. 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
11: Now, there will be a no-show on the 4th of July. 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And for more information, you can visit thelittletheateronline.org. And here now is the forecast. Cloudy skies out there today with a chance of showers and storms, mainly after 5 p.m. Today's high 78. Tonight, showers and storms then likely with a low of 63 overnight. On Saturday, mostly cloudy and showers and storms likely, mainly before 3 p.m., a high of 79. For Sunday, it's going to be mostly sunny with a high of 84. Monday, right now, they're calling for a mostly sunny skies with a high near 90 on Monday, and then it's only supposed to heat up after that next week. So right now, it is cloudy out there at 12:12, and we're at 75 degrees. This is the Noon Report, and up next, it is sports, as we'll hear about the Guardians as they get set to host the Mariners for game 1 of 3 tonight at Progressive Field. And here on WJER, Ohio State's athletic director announces some facility upgrade plans around campus and more. Also, we'll hear from the newest Cavalier following the draft this week. Also, former Buckeye Bruce Thornton and where he landed. Plus, the AP has the World Cup covered in soccer and much more. Bill Hammerstrom is in with it all. He is next.
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14: This is your Wendy's Sports Report for Friday. I'm Bill Hammerstrom. We'll start with Major League Baseball. The Guardians return to action today to begin a 10-game homestand. The Guardians on Wednesday wrapped up a 9-game road trip where they went 3-6. Manager Stephen Vogt was happy to end it with that 4-3 win over the White Sox on Wednesday.
15: We're playing tight games. It's been a long road trip with some tight games, and this team is resilient. This team can fight. Nothing's going to knock us down. We're going to have some blurps. We're going to have some speed bumps, but we're going to always show up ready to win.
14: One-third of the starting batting order is hurt, so that's opening up opportunities for players like rookie Khalil Watson. The 23-year-old got his first major league hit and first major league home run in the Chicago series. He had 3 RBIs in Wednesday's win, and he went 5-for-9 in that series.
15: He's gonna like come to Chicago. That was a lot of fun. It was really cool to see Khalil obviously get his first hit, and then really help us win the game today. And he had a great series, and really fun to see him catching his stride a little bit.
14: Watson said his confidence is growing.
16: I mean, I was trusting the process, man. My first couple days here, I was overthinking, and I just felt like I belong here. But I was just trusting the process, and it was only a matter of time until everything started clicking. Oh, yeah, it feels good. The confidence level definitely goes way up, but I'm just here just trying to do everything I can. You know, we get in them big moments, you're just trying to do the put bat on ball, so that's what I did.
14: The Guardians host the Mariners today in a pitching matchup that favors Cleveland. Joey Cantillo pitches for the Guardians. He is 6-3 with a 4.05 ERA. Veteran Luis Castillo pitches for Seattle. The 33-year-old has seen better days as he's 2-6 with a 5.22 ERA, the highest of his 10 major league seasons. First pitch is at 7:10. Guardians warm-up begins at 6:35. Ohio State University is planning a major expansion of its athletic programs and facilities. Athletic Director Ross Bjork announced yesterday a $125 million renovation of the Woody Hayes Athletic Center aimed at easing overcrowding and upgrading locker rooms, training areas, and team spaces. Construction is expected to begin in about 18 months.
17: What we want to do is we want to expand the locker room, expand the training room, develop a bigger team meeting room at some place within that structure. Right now, not everyone can fit in the team meeting room when we have a team meeting.
14: Bjork also revealed the department's finances are booming, with record ticket sales and sponsorships helping push revenue to more than $336 million last year. He predicts Ohio State could soon become the first college athletic program to reach a $500 million annual budget. Speaking of Ohio State, from the NBA draft, Ohio State guard Bruce Thornton thought for a minute he was joining the world champions. The Knicks drafted Thornton with the 31st overall pick, the first pick of the second round, but then traded him to Houston.
18: I knew last minute that if somebody said I got the wrong hat, I'm like, what you mean? Then I heard Houston Rockets, I'm like, oh, no state tax, so that's even better.
14: Thornton said beside the taxes, it didn't matter to him where he went.
18: For me, I'm not picky at all. Like, whoever wanted me and give me a kid from Fairburn, Georgia, the opportunity, I would be very blessed and very grateful. I'm so thankful for the Houston Rockets just taking a chance on me, and I'm going to do everything I can in my power to be the best player I can be for the Houston Rockets.
14: Meanwhile, the Cavs' first-round pick, Arkansas guard Malik Thomas, talked about the NBA players he idolized.
19: I wouldn't say he's really a player I model my game after. I try to add a lot of different NBA players' styles or what they do well on the court to my game. But I would say I watch a lot of Kyrie, a lot of Maxi, a lot of D-Book. Yeah, for sure. Definitely a lot of Cal guys.
14: Thomas played just one season of college basketball, averaging 15.6 points per game for the Razorbacks. In the NHL, the Columbus Blue Jackets made a big addition on the eve of the draft by acquiring do-it-all winger Valeri Nichushkin in a trade with the Colorado Avalanche. The Blue Jackets sent the 43rd pick this weekend, a third-rounder next year, and a fifth-rounder in 2028 to Colorado. Nichushkin scored 9 goals during the Avalanche's 2022 Stanley Cup run and played the clinching Game 6 in the final on a broken right foot. Meanwhile, the Blue Jackets trying to figure out what to do with their star defenseman Zach Werenski. The NHL's top defensive player last year and Olympic gold medalist has said publicly he'd like to play for a winning team, and Columbus is on a 3-year run of not making the playoffs. General manager Don Waddell says he'll meet with Werenski soon.
20: I think for right now, there's some matters that we're dealing with that should probably stay internal. My plan is still to meet with Zach here in the near future and see where he's at. But, we've had some conversations with his agent, but there's been no definitive plan for sure.
14: Waddell says he's not trading players for draft picks. If the Blue Jackets move someone, it will be in exchange for an impact player. Now let's go to the Associated Press for national sports news, including the World Cup and USA's loss to Turkey yesterday.
21: AP Sports, I'm Mike Hempen. Turkey scored in the 8th minute of stoppage time and beat the United States 3-2. It's the first loss for the U.S., which had already advanced to the knockout stage. The Americans will play Bosnia-Herzegovina in the round of 32 Wednesday night. Other World Cup winners Thursday, Netherlands, Ecuador, and Ivory Coast. Japan and Sweden played to a 1-1 tie. Paraguay and Austria played to a scoreless tie. Major League Baseball has proposed limiting most free agent contracts to 5 years and 15% of a team's salary cap. It's part of a salary cap plan likely to spark a confrontation with the Players Association. The parents of former NFL running back Doug Martin have filed a wrongful death lawsuit against Oakland, California police and an ambulance company. They claim excessive force and delayed medical care led to Martin's death last year. I'm Mike Hempen.
14: Thanks, Mike. U.S. players and coaches said it wasn't that big of a deal that they lost that World Cup matchup since they had already won their group. They made 9 changes to their 11-player starting lineup for that game to avoid any double yellow cards for any of their star players. Still, it was disappointing to see the U.S. players walking and not getting back on defense and spending the final minute of the game talking to the referee about how the clock should have already expired instead of playing defense. That allowed Turkey to score a goal almost literally right behind their backs. The officials added 7 minutes of extra time, and that had expired by the time Turkey scored. The officials allowed some extra time after the 7 minutes because a USA player stayed on the ground for a while after getting hurt, which ate up some clock. Sports talk tomorrow morning on WJER. We welcome all Ohio track stars from Tuscarawas Central Catholic, Elena Price, and from Claymont, Callie Wallace. They are rivals on the track, but friends off it, so they'll share some time on sports talk. Again, that's Saturday morning, 9 a.m., driven by Ferris, right here on WJER. That's your Wendy Sports Report for WJER. I'm Bill Hammerstrom on your sports voice of the Valley.
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22: I'm Seth Sutel, and this is Markets in a Minute. Most stocks are rising on Wall Street as crude oil prices fall back to where they were before the war with Iran, but drops for a handful of big AI stocks are keeping the market in check. The S&P 500 slipped 0.2% in the first hour of trading Friday. The Dow was barely changed, and NASDAQ composite fell 0.4%. Companies swept up in the market's AI frenzy were turning lower. Chip company Micron Technology fell 4.3%. Falling oil prices were helping companies with big fuel bills to pay. United Airlines rose 1.5%. Asian markets slumped overnight, including a 5.8% drop in South Korea. Seth Sutel, New York.
23: Mortgage rates edge higher. Mortgage buyer Freddie Mac says the average rate on a 30-year mortgage rose this week to 6.49%. The average rate has been hovering around 6.5% over the past 6 weeks. Mortgage rates have been mostly trending higher since late February as the war with Iran drove up oil prices and expectations for higher inflation. That pushed up the long-term bond yields that lenders use as a guide to pricing home loans. While average long-term mortgage rates remain lower than they were this time last year, their upward trend has weighed on home sales this year. I'm Alex Vega.
24: It's time now for the obituary report on WJER.
11: Yeah, and we have the following obituaries to announce. Dolores Metcalf, age 93, of New Philadelphia, died Thursday, and she was preceded to death by her husband, Ted, and private services will take place. The Lynn Hergive Funeral Home is handling the arrangements for Dolores Metcalf, age 93, of New Philadelphia. Connie Kinsey, age 75, of New Philadelphia, died Saturday, and she is survived by her husband, Jim. Services will take place at 4 p.m. today at the Lynn Hergive Funeral Home, and friends may call from 2 until 4 p.m. there today at the funeral home. The Lynn Hergive Funeral Home is handling the arrangements for Connie Kinsey, age 75, of New Philadelphia.
24: This has been the obituary report on WJER. 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The obituaries are also presented Saturdays at 9:30 and noon and Sundays at 8:30 and noon on WJER.
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1: Harvey Weinstein is avoiding trial on a New York rape charge after his accuser said she couldn't endure testifying again. New York prosecutors say they'll drop the charge against Weinstein instead of trying the former movie mogul for a fourth time in the state. Weinstein already stands convicted of another sexual felony in New York and others in California. That includes raping an Italian actress in Los Angeles. But this rape charge had remained unresolved after an overturned conviction followed by two hung juries. Lawyers for the Oscar-winning producer have maintained that all his accusers, who were trying to go places in show business, had completely consensual sexual liaisons with a movie studio boss who could help them. I'm Haya Pinjwani.
3: California voters will decide in November whether to hit billionaires with a special tax. The proposal would impose a one-time 5% tax on people whose net worth exceeds $1 billion and who were living in California as of January 1st, 2026. The revenue would mainly fund the state's Medicaid system after federal cuts. The proposal is backed by the Service Employees International Union Healthcare Workers West. Democratic Governor Gavin Newsom opposes the measure. He and many traditional allies of the union say it's a temporary fix and would drive the ultra-wealthy out of California. I'm Donna Warner.
4: Britain is sweltering through one of the most intense heat waves in June on record. The UK's National Weather Forecaster said temperatures could reach 39 degrees Celsius, issuing a rare red extreme heat warnings. I'm here in London covering yet another hot day. People are doing as much as they can do to stay cool, drinking water, seeking out parks and shaded areas, and avoiding the hottest part of the day. Hundreds of schools across England and Wales are closed due to the heat. Many train operators urged passengers not to travel unless it's absolutely essential. It comes as a record-breaking heat waves continue to scorch many parts of Western Europe. France, Italy, and Spain have also issued warnings about the risks of extreme heat for tens of millions of people.
11: JR News time is 12:27. We have 75 degrees and cloudy skies right now. So once again, looking at news headlines, a panel discussion Thursday at the Tuscarawas County Public Library highlighted the divide over a push to eliminate property taxes in Ohio. Leonard Gilbert with the Committee to Abolish Property Tax called the tax immoral. Other panelists warned that eliminating it without replacement funding could threaten local services, police departments, and school districts, including Garraway, which relies on property taxes for about 90% of its funding. Well, an obituary for a Jacob Holbrook describes him as an outgoing personality who had treasured his family. The body of the 29-year-old father of two was found in the Tuscarawas River in New Philadelphia Monday. Authorities reported no obvious signs of trauma, though a full autopsy is pending to determine the cause of death. Holbrook of Coshocton is survived by his father, two children, and extended family, according to the Miller Funeral Home. He was also preceded to death by his mother, Rebecca Holbrook. And in Northeast Ohio's Trumbull County, a mother is suing her son over his lottery winnings, claiming he bought the winning ticket with money he stole from her. We have more from David Greenberg of ONN affiliate WKYC-TV in Cleveland.
5: According to Cleveland.com, Margaret Saudi says her son, Philip, made unauthorized withdrawals from her bank account, totaling more than $6,500, then allegedly used that money to buy drugs and lottery tickets, with one ticket winning a large undisclosed amount. His mother says that money should go to her instead and is asking for the winnings to go into a trust until the court can rule on it.
11: Yeah, once again, let's get to the weather. Cloudy skies out there today, and then a chance of showers and storms, mainly after 5 p.m. Today's high, 78. Tonight, showers and storms still likely. A low of 63. Saturday, mostly cloudy with showers and storms likely, but mainly before 3 p.m., a high of 79. And Sunday, clearing up, mostly sunny skies, a high of 84. It is cloudy out there right now, 12:29. Again, we have 75 degrees. And that is going to wrap up the noon reports. The Classic Canteen is on the way. And for the entire WJER News Department, I'm Jamie Hambaugh.
7: I'm Ed Donahue with an AP News Minute. Near Washington, former Trump administration National Security Advisor John Bolton pleaded guilty to illegally retaining classified information, sealing a deal with federal prosecutors that could allow him to avoid prison time. Kelly Hayes is the U.S. attorney.
8: The mishandling of classified information can damage our relationship with allies.
6: It can expose sensitive sources and methods, and it will, can jeopardize the success of our covert missions.
7: Bolton became an outspoken critic of President Trump after serving in the first administration. The president called Bolton a crazy warmonger who would have led the country into World War VI.
6: A cyber actor believed to be associated with the Islamic Republic of Iran hacked Mr. Bolton's personal email account and gained unauthorized access to some of the classified and national defense information in that account.
7: Bolton is scheduled to be sentenced in October. I'm Ed Donahue.
8: Your favorite oldies at lunchtime.
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ELO on JER, kicking off the Classic Canteen on a Friday from 100.9 FM and AM 1450. Hey, don't forget the wedding continuing coming up before 1 o'clock with another $50 gift card to give away. And appropriate at this time of the day that this hour's $50 gift card coming from the great folks at Shenanigans in Dover. I'd like to be sitting in Shenanigans right now with a big plate of wings in front of me. It sounds delicious. Your chance to win a $50 gift card from Shenanigans coming up before 1 o'clock on W.

The Beatles and Here Comes the Sun on the Classic Canteen from WJER, the voice of the valley, and this reminder for you from the great folks at Yagi's Cheese House down in Stone Creek. Due to a power outage,

0: They are closed today. So if you were making your cheesy plans for the weekend, you'll have to avoid today anyway, because Yagi's is closed down in the Metro Stone Creek area because of a power outage. Hey, don't forget, Kent State Tuscarawas' Performing Arts Center has another hot season coming up for you in 2026-2027. 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
3: 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Registration begins Monday, June 22nd and ends Friday, July 17th. All entries must be received by 11:59 p.m. on July 17th. 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One winner will be selected by random drawing from all qualifying entries received. The winner will be announced on Monday, July 27th. 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

Elton John and Kiki D, Don't Go Breaking My Heart on WJER's Classic Canteen. We are your home for the endless list of winners. And another chance for you to win right now with our $50 gift card Friday. If you're caller number six, that's caller number six. Isn't that the number LeBron wore when he went to Miami? Maybe. Maybe not. If you're caller six, whether that was or wasn't right now, you get a $50 gift card to Shenanigans in Dover. Call now and good luck from the great fun-loving folks at Shenanigans and WJER. Here are the Chiffons on the Canteen.

0: Hamilton, Joe Frank, and Reynolds on the Classic Canteen from WJER. Now, have you happened to have heard about Lionel Richie? He was starting out a nationwide tour in action the other night, and he kind of had to leave the stage. A sickness overcame him. Now, he was supposed to be in Columbus tomorrow night, but that show has been, at least for now, postponed. And again, at last report, Lionel Richie was in the hospital. Don't know how serious the whole thing was or wasn't, but Earth, Wind, and Fire, his opening act. And when he came out on stage, he lasted about two songs before they had to postpone everything. So hopefully Lionel Richie is okay. WJER, the voice of the valley, congratulations to our latest winner and our $50 gift card Friday. Hailing from Strauss, Vegas, Mr. Mike Wilcox. Mike was our sixth caller, and for being caller number six, he gets a $50 gift card to stop in and see Lene and all the great folks at Shenanigans, located in Dover. Mike, thanks so much for listening, and congratulations from Shenanigans and WJER.
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1: AP News, I'm Ed Donahue. Former Trump National Security Advisor John Bolton pleaded guilty to illegally retaining classified information. The AP Sagar Magani has the story.
2: Bolton was charged last year with 18 counts of either keeping or disseminating classified information, including sharing notes with relatives as he wrote a book. He's reached a plea deal that could let him avoid prison time. Bolton served more than a year in the first Trump administration, capping a career in which the Justice Department's Hayden O'Byrne says he held positions of enormous public trust.
3: John Bolton betrayed that trust in extraordinary fashion.
2: Bolton was among other Trump adversaries facing federal charges in the president's second term, though some cases have fallen apart. Sagar Magani, Washington.
1: Lawmakers in the House are questioning billionaire investor Leon Black as part of their investigation into Jeffrey Epstein and the powerful people around him. Black denied any criminal wrongdoing. James Comer is chair of the House Oversight Committee.
4: With respect to Mr. Black, obviously he's going to have an opportunity to defend himself and for due process, but this could be a pretty significant deposition as we try to get answers.
1: Black was formerly chief executive of Apollo Global Management and paid Epstein $158 million from 2012 to 2017 for tax and estate planning services. Authorities in the United Arab Emirates have sounded an incoming missile alert for Dubai, but shortly after told the public to disregard the previous warning, an indication it was likely triggered by a mistake. The number of dead from the Venezuelan earthquake has risen to 589. The governor of Utah has restricted fireworks as the largest wildfire in the nation continues to grow. The Cottonwood Fire reached nearly 111 square miles. This is AP News.
5: I'm Seth Sutel, and this is Markets in a Minute. Most stocks are rising as crude oil prices fall back to where they were before the war with Iran, but drops for a handful of big AI stocks are keeping the market in check. The S&P 500 slipped 0.2% in the first hour of trading Friday. The Dow was barely changed, and NASDAQ composite fell 0.4%. Companies swept up in the market's AI frenzy were turning lower. Chip company Micron Technology fell 4.3%. Falling oil prices were helping companies with big fuel bills to pay. United Airlines rose 1.5%. Asian markets slumped overnight, including a 5.8% drop in South Korea. Seth Sutel, New York.
1: Serena Williams will play 20-year-old Maya Joint of Australia in the first round at Wimbledon for her first singles match in nearly 4 years. The 44-year-old seven-time Wimbledon singles champ accepted a wildcard entry. I'm Ed Donahue, AP News.
6: WJER News Time in the Valley, 103. The 1 o'clock report, a part of the Valley's very best top and bottom of the hour news coverage. Coming up in 30 seconds, WJER News Director Jamie Hambaugh gets you up to date with what's happening in the Valley headed into the weekend.
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8: This is Jamie Hambaugh for WJER News. An obituary for Jacob Holbrook describes him as an outgoing personality who treasured his family. The body of the 29-year-old father of two was found in the Tuscarawas River in New Philadelphia Monday. Initial reports indicated no sign of trauma, but authorities are still waiting for a complete autopsy report to determine the cause of death. The obituary from Miller Funeral Home in Coshocton says that Holbrook is survived by his father, two children, and extended family, and was preceded in death by his mother, Rebecca Holbrook. It lists his hometown as Coshocton. The coroner's report described Holbrook as homeless. In Facebook posts, Holbrook's family members and friends say that he had places he could have stayed and people who wanted to help him, but he struggled with his mental health. The State Highway Patrol's New Philadelphia Post is investigating a single-vehicle rollover crash south of the Twin Cities. Sergeant Clinton Armstrong says 24-year-old George Cortez of Yorksville was driving a Ford Mustang in the 10,000 block of Blizzard Ridge Road Southeast in Rush Township around 8:20 Wednesday morning when he lost control. That car went off the left side of the road, hit a ditch and a tree, and overturned, coming to a rest on its top. Armstrong says troopers couldn't immediately determine the cause.
9: We're not sure at this time. We'll need to speak with the driver probably tomorrow or the next day to find out what happened in the crash.
8: Armstrong also said Cortez was expected to be cited.
9: Those will be pending. The officer is indicating that he would be charged with failure to control.
8: And Cortez was able to get out of the Mustang on his own. He was taken to Altman Hospital after the crash with what Armstrong described as minor injuries. Charlie and the Chocolate Factory starts a three-week run at the Little Theater of Tuscarawas County this evening. Joe Compton, director of the show, describes it as a big, fun, colorful, larger-than-life story.
10: While it might be considered a children or family story, anybody of all ages will find something that they're going to enjoy. Like I said, the classic songs from the Gene Wilder movie are in it, but there's also brand new songs. And so families, kids, young and old, teenagers, they're going to love something in the story, and I think it's going to be fun for everybody.
8: The shows are Friday and Saturday evenings at 7:30, except on the 4th of July. Sunday matinees are at 2:30, and there will be a special matinee showing on Saturday, July 11th, to make up for the July 4th show. 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And then in sports and baseball, Joey Cantillo will start for Cleveland to open a three-game series at home against Seattle tonight at 7:10 p.m. on WJER Radio. And this is the forecast. Cloudy skies today with a chance of showers and storms after 5 p.m. and a high of 78. Tonight, showers and storms likely, a low of 63. Saturday, mostly cloudy. Showers and storms still likely, mainly before 3 p.m. with a high of 79. And by Sunday, mostly sunny and a high of 84. And that's a look at news for this hour. For WJER, I'm Jamie Hambaugh.
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The Atlanta Rhythm section, beginning hour number two of the Classic Canteen on the Voice of the Valley. Hey, Guardians baseball coming up tonight. Cleveland opening up one of their longer homestands of the season as Seattle rolls into town. 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
1: Ripping out the vocals, it is Mick Jagger and the Rolling Stones, Sympathy for the Devil on WJER, another opportunity for you to win. We've been fortunate enough to partner with our sponsors to give you those chances all day long, but this opportunity to win is something you get on a regular daily basis on the Canteen, your chance to win lunch for two from Wendy's. As we give you the Wendy's What Year Was It, some clues for today, then if you can call in and correctly guess the year we're looking for, you win lunch for two from any of the Tuscarawas County Wendy's. I had lunch from Wendy's day. I love the chili. So I had chili and a Diet Coke from Wendy's. Here are your clues for today. It was the year that the Stones had that big hit with Sympathy for the Devil. In that same year, Senator Robert Kennedy, more popularly known as Bobby Kennedy, who was running for President of the United States, was assassinated in California, and the number one song for the year in question today from the Beatles, Hey Jude. What year are we looking for? If you know, call us right now on the WJER Canteen Hotline, 330-364-WJER, 330-364-WJER. Call now and good luck from Wendy's and the Voice of the Valley.
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WJER's Classic Canteen from 100.9 FM and AM 1450, where we congratulate our latest winner today, and we've been fortunate enough to have plenty of them this time in the Wendy's. What year was it? Hailing from the Great Burg, and I've been there many times, the Great Burg of Sherrodsville, Jeff Bittaker is our winner. He knew we were looking for, based on the clues today, 1968. So, Jeff, thank you so much for listening. It was 1968 indeed. Jeff gets lunch for two from any of the Tuscarawas County Wendy's locations. Wendy's, where their recipe is quality. As the Friday Canteen gets ready to come down the home stretch, here's Andy Gibb on WJER.

Elton John, Benny and the Jets on WJER with the WJER Classic Canteen Forecast for the Valley. As together you and I head into the weekend, you can expect cloudy skies to continue this afternoon. Look for a high later in the day of 78. For tonight, clouds lingering, a slight chance of rain with the possibility later on tonight of thunderstorms, and the overnight low dropping to 63.

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Billy Preston on WJER's Classic Canteen. And will it go round in circles? It is Morgan in the Midday on WJER. And yet another chance for you to win a $50 gift card as a part of WJER's $50 Gift Card Friday. 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The fourth caller picks up a $50 gift card from the great folks at Baker Florist in Dover. 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

0: the association on the Classic Canteen as we continue throughout the day to give away those $50 gift cards. And we've got another winner with WJER. It is this time around a $50 gift card from Baker Florist in Dover. And we congratulate Josh Reneker, who was our fourth caller, and picks up that $50 gift card today from Baker's. Thanks for listening. Congratulations, Josh. And don't forget, Laurel Quillen on the afternoon show has your every Friday chance to win a $50 gift card from Bell Stores. Keep listening for the song of the day from Bell Stores and the Voice of the Valley.
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0: 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Another big Mega Millions drawing coming up tonight. 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
1: AP News, I'm Ed Donahue. President Trump is blaming Iran for a drone strike on a cargo ship in the Strait of Hormuz.
2: The president calls it a foolish violation of Iran's ceasefire agreement with the U.S. He writes on social media the strike damaged the ship, which was able to keep moving, adding the U.S. shot down three other drones. The strike and the president's strong words come at a fragile time as Washington and Tehran work on permanently ending the war. Just yesterday, some oil tankers began moving through a UN-approved route through the strait, and Secretary of State Marco Rubio said the U.S. would be watching Iran to ensure stranded ships keep moving.
3: If that stops, then we're going to have a problem.
2: Sagar Meghani, Washington.
1: Former Trump National Security Advisor John Bolton pleaded guilty near Washington to illegally retaining classified information. Kelly Hayes is the U.S. attorney.
4: As Mr. Bolton admitted, he shared more than 1,000 pages of information about his day-to-day activities as the National Security Advisor, including information related to the national defense, with two individuals who neither had the security clearances nor the need to know that information.
1: Bolton reached a plea deal and may avoid jail time. President Trump is threatening a 100% tax on European imports if countries impose a tax on digital services. Vice President J.D. Vance says the Watergate scandal that brought down President Richard Nixon would have been a blip in today's news cycle. A federal jury is deadlocked on whether to convict the man accused of setting the deadly 2025 Palisades fire in Los Angeles. Venezuelans are taking the search for missing loved ones into their own hands in the aftermath of back-to-back earthquakes. Many of them complain they had not seen state rescue teams. This is AP News. The last place New York Mets have fired manager Carlos Mendoza.
5: He'll be replaced by Andy Green, a former big league infielder who joined the Mets in 2023 as senior vice president of baseball development. He'll be the interim manager the rest of the season. New York has lost six straight games and had a 12-game losing streak in April. The Mets are 34-47 this season, 15 games behind Atlanta in the National League East. They're 9.5 games back in the wild card race. New York opened the season with baseball's highest payroll at $358 million. In a loss to the Cubs Wednesday night, the Mets made six errors, their most in a game since 2014. I'm Mike Hempen.
1: Major League Baseball is proposing limiting most free agent contracts to 5 years and 15% of the team's salary cap. It's part of a proposed new deal that could face pushback from players. I'm Ed Donahue, AP News.
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7: This is Jamie Hamboff for WJER News. A 13-member panel discussion at the Tuscarawas County Public Library Thursday highlighted the divide between those who want to eliminate property taxes and the government agencies who rely on them. Leonard Gilbert is on the committee to abolish property tax, which has been trying to get an amendment on the ballot in Ohio. His argument isn't just that property taxes are too high. He says they're immoral.
8: My contention is that the property tax is wrong. It's exactly just absolutely wrong from the core. It's ungodly to the core. God has never ordained government to allow them to come in and take property.
7: Other panelists said that eliminating property taxes without an alternative would devastate municipalities and school districts. They said that it would eliminate things like rural ambulance services, village police departments, and potentially entire school districts like Garraway, which relies on property taxes for 90% of its funding. Denison Mayor Greg DiDonato said citizens might not like property taxes, but they still expect police, fire, and EMS to show up when they call.
8: Nobody wants to pay for it. We don't like taxes, but that's what's on the line, and that's the discussion.
7: No panelist had definitive answers on alternative funding should property taxes be eliminated. Gilbert's committee was not able to get enough signatures to put the issue on the November ballot. New Cumberstown is celebrating 3 days of the Cy Young Festival today, tomorrow, and Sunday. Rides, tents, and concessions open at 5 p.m. today and continue throughout the weekend. This event will bring in special guest R.A. Dickey, the 2012 National League Cy Young Award winner with the Mets, as well as performances, shows, and contests. Vice President of the Cy Young Days Festival, Corey Reard, says more events are planned for Saturday evening.
9: Then at 6 o'clock, our parade kicks off, which will feature R.A. Dickey as the Grand Marshal. Then we'll have autograph signing that evening at 7 o'clock at the high school. And we'll have a pickle eating contest on Saturday evening.
7: And activities continue Sunday with car, talent, and pet shows and more. This year's festival is at New Cumberstown High School instead of downtown because of ongoing road work. And for more information, you can visit CyYoungDaysFestival.com. And in sports, Ohio State University is planning a major expansion of its athletic programs and facilities. Athletic Director Ross Bjork announced Thursday a $125 million renovation of the Woody Hayes Athletic Center aimed at easing overcrowding and upgrading locker rooms, training areas, and team spaces. Construction is expected to begin in about 18 months.
10: What we want to do is we want to expand the locker room, expand the training room, develop a bigger team meeting room at some place within that structure. Right now, not everyone can fit in the team meeting room when we have a team meeting.
7: And tonight, the Guardians open a three-game series at home against the Mariners. Tonight's game gets underway at 7:10 p.m. here on WJER Radio. And this now is the weather. Cloudy skies today with a chance of showers and storms after 5 p.m. mainly, and a high of 78. Tonight, showers and storms likely, a low of 63. Saturday, mostly cloudy, showers and storms likely, mainly before 3 p.m., a high of 79. Sunday, mostly sunny, a high of 84. And next week, we'll be in the 90s. And that's a look at news for this hour. For WJER, I'm Jamie Hambaugh.
11: Good afternoon. Cloudy gray skies continue on with high temperatures into those middle 70s. As we head into the late afternoon, early evening, we'll catch a couple of those lighter showers turning into a full steady rain as we head overnight into your weekend. Low temperatures dropping back into those middle 60s. Rain turns to showers as we head through Saturday with high temperatures again into the middle 70s, beginning to see a bit of a clearing as we head towards Saturday night into Sunday. I'm meteorologist Emma Keegan with WTOB9.
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If you heard about the Bell Store Song of the Day, you heard right. Today is the day. Be listening for the Bell Store Song of the Day for your chance to win a $50 Bell Stores cash card. You can spend that in a number of ways from the Bell Stores. Today's Song of the Day takes us back to the year 2015 when it was the number one song in America. The title, See You Again. Wiz Khalifa and Charlie Puth are singing that one today. When you hear them sing See You Again, you'll know that's the Bell Store Song of the Day, and call us on the contest line at that time at 364-WJER. We'll be looking for caller number 7 to win that $50 Bell Stores gift card today on WJER.

0: JJ's kid, Gracie Abrams. We are the voice of the Valley, WJER. 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

Coming up on WJER, we'll have news from around the state with the Ohio News Network, and our friends at Henry Heating and Cooling will bring a check on the valley forecast for the weekend. 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
1: I'm Kate Burdett on the Ohio News Network. A natural gas explosion in Twinsburg, southeast of Cleveland, destroyed three homes and damaged several others. Candace Hare of ONN affiliate WKYC-TV has more.
2: A worker that was laying fiber line in the area hit that gas line. There was very little wind in the area at the time, and that meant that the natural gas wasn't able to disperse and started settling into the neighborhood. And as gas company crews headed to the scene, one home exploded. The blast destroyed three homes, severely damaging a dozen more, and left two people hurt. The company that was digging in the area, United Group, said that they were working in this area, adding by a statement, quote, "We are cooperating with authorities and working to understand exactly what happened."
1: In the Columbus area, some riders say they're dealing with long delays and missed routes on the Central Ohio Transit Authority's bus system. Tracy Townsend of ONN affiliate WBNS-TV has details.
3: The Transit Authority says the problem is not a driver shortage. It has more than 700 operators on staff, and the bus recall is a manufacturer issue affecting transit systems across the country. COTA tells 10TV a manufacturer recall has sidelined 40 of its electric buses, reducing the number of buses available to serve riders. COTA says the repairs will begin next month, but could take several months to complete. COTA is also planning to buy 38 natural gas buses by the year 2027 to help make up for the lost capacity.
1: I'm Kate Burdett on the Ohio News Network.
4: My name is Kylie. Me and my husband have four kids. Keeping them safe, it's my number one priority. But it can also be really scary with my kids being on their devices. A parent should be in control of whatever their kids have on their phones. I support the App Store Accountability Act because I want the parents to be involved. It's the only bill that gives parents clear tools to protect our kids and requires a parent's approval for a young person to download an app. Parental approval is a no-brainer to me. It puts the initial safeguard in place.

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2: Good afternoon. Cloudy gray skies continue on with high temperatures into those middle 70s. As we head into the late afternoon, early evening, we'll catch a couple of those lighter showers turning into a full steady rain as we head overnight into your weekend. Low temperatures dropping back into those middle 60s. Rain turns to showers as we head through Saturday with high temperatures again into the middle 70s. Beginning to see a bit of a clearing as we head towards Saturday night into Sunday. I'm meteorologist Emma Keegan with WTOB9.
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0: The band's called Fastball, and that's the way on WJER. Thanks for hanging out with us on a Friday. My name is Laurel Quillen. We've got more of your favorite music coming up, and I want to wish you a very happy National Coconut Day. It's not for everyone, but whoo, it's for me.
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2: 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Registration begins Monday, June 22nd and ends Friday, July 17th. All entries must be received by 11:59 p.m. on July 17th. By entering this contest, you agree to allow your name, voice, photograph, and likeness to be used for promotional purposes without additional compensation. 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One winner will be selected by random drawing from all qualifying entries received. The winner will be announced on Monday, July 27th. 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Chillin' and grillin' from WTUZ and WJER. 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

0: Madonna on WJER. Be listening for the Bell Store Song of the Day, a slightly more recent tune taking us back to 2015. It was the number one song in America on this day in 2015. Wiz Khalifa and Charlie Puth singing See You Again. When you hear that song play, be caller number 7 on the contest line at 364-WJER for your chance to win a $50 Bell Stores gift card from the voice of the Valley, WJER.
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1: AP News. I'm Ed Donahue. On social media, President Trump is blaming Iran for a drone strike on a ship in the Strait of Hormuz. He calls it a foolish violation of the ceasefire agreement. The British military says a vessel was hit by a projectile off the coast of Oman. Arsenio Dominguez, Secretary General of the International Maritime Organization, says it is being investigated.
2: The majority of the vessels are reporting either to the coordinates that we have provided that are being operated by Oman, others are responding or contacting the authorities in Iran in order to use the Northern Corridor. This particular vessel, what I can confirm to you, is that it was not contacting the authorities in Oman in order to transit following the evacuation framework.
1: Ship evacuations have been stopped in the Strait. The U.S. and Iran are still negotiating terms of the deal. President Trump is threatening a 100% tariff on imports from any country, imposing a tax on digital services from American companies. Here's the AP's Sagar Magani.
3: On social media, the president took aim at European nations he says are discussing imminent implementation of taxes on U.S. firms. He's repeatedly pushed back against foreign efforts to either tax or regulate American tech giants and threatened new tariffs last year. This threat comes before his July 4th deadline for the U.S. and European Union to approve a deal capping tariffs on most EU exports at 15%. Digital taxes were not part of that agreement and remain a sticking point. Sagar Magani, Washington.
1: Before a House committee, billionaire Leon Black is defending paying $158 million to Jeffrey Epstein for tax and estate planning services, saying he knew Jekyll, but he didn't know Hyde. Black denies any criminal wrongdoing. This is AP News. The AP's Donna Warder introduces us to a World Cup noisemaker called the Canadian Clapper.
4: That's not the sound of sports fans clapping. That's the sound of their Canadian clappers clapping for the Canadian team at the World Cup. The Canadian Clapper is like a handheld fan with three maple leaves made out of recycled material. When you shake it like a fan, the maple leaves make a clapping sound. Sharon Bullenbach is Executive Director of City of Toronto World Cup.
5: They were actually produced by FIFA Canada, who handed them out at our Canada match on June 12th here at Toronto Stadium. And they kindly donated and provided us with the items that they had after the match. And so we've been giving them out to fans here in Toronto at FIFA Fan Festival.
4: Canada fan Cedric Osage is ready.
6: When Canada does something cool, I will do this. When we score, I will shake it.
4: I'm Donna Warder.
1: I'm Ed Donahue, AP News.
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8: This is Bill Hammerstrom reporting for WJER News. Panelists at Thursday's property tax forum at the Tuscarawas County Public Library in New Philadelphia did not know what could replace property taxes as the main source of funding for most local government agencies. Leonard Gilbert from the Committee to Abolish Property Tax says governments would have to reprioritize if his group's efforts are successful. He believes property taxes are just wrong.
9: It's ungodly to the core. God has never ordained government to allow them to come in and take property. So we're going everything against what the scriptures tell us to do.
8: Other panelists said wiping out property taxes without an alternative would mean wiping out some public services and crippling local municipalities and school districts. Randy Lucas, superintendent of the East Central Ohio Educational Service Center, said local school districts rely on property taxes for anywhere from 40% to 90% of their funding.
10: Elimination is not the answer. There's got to be some type of a reform or a balanced solution to this. Completely throwing out something that's flawed and replacing it with something that's nothing just completely wrecks the system. And right now, I've heard of no other solution to what happens if you eliminate the local property taxes. how do schools stay open with that kind of a cut? My concern is it's not tweaking, it's not cutting back, it's not eliminating bus routes or going to pay to play. I mean, some of our school districts are going to have to close their doors. There's no other, you know, avenue or answer for them.
8: The Committee to Abolish Property Tax did not get enough signatures to put an amendment on this November's ballot. Organizers now say they are aiming for November 2027. Plenty of activities this weekend in Tuscarawas County. Charlie and the Chocolate Factory opens at the Little Theater of Tuscarawas County tonight. Emma Friley, an incoming eighth grader at Dover, is Charlie.
11: Genuinely, I hope everybody has a fantastic time watching the show, and I hope to see you all there.
8: Shows are Friday and Saturday evenings at 7:30, except on the 4th of July. 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Dickey, the 2012 National League Cy Young Award winner with the Mets. 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Also this weekend, you have Trumpet in the Land returning to the Schönbrunn Amphitheater in New Philadelphia. That's this evening and Saturday night. The Strasburg Car Show is Saturday with registration from 10 to noon and the event running until 3. And the Twin Cities Farmers Market takes place on North 4th Street in Denison this evening from 5 to 8 p.m. In Bolivar, Fort Lawrence is rededicating its Tomb of the Unknown Patriot of the American Revolution this weekend. The ceremony will take place Saturday at 1 p.m., hosted by the Ohio History Connection, Sons of the American Revolution, and the Zor Community Association. Neil Thomas with the Ohio History Connection says recent upgrades to the tomb include masonry work, landscaping, and the addition of a new monument for the soldiers who died at Fort Lawrence.
12: We have 23 American soldiers who lost their lives during that period of operation at Fort Lawrence from 1778 to 1779.
8: To help guide updates at the museum, Fort Lawrence has been hosting public archaeology days with the next one on July 11th. Those digs have so far uncovered a fired musket ball and a French gun flint. NPACT, the New Philadelphia Advancing the Community Together organization, is hosting its community vintage and flea market downtown this weekend. It's Saturday from 9 a.m. to 3 p.m. in the Fresh to Market parking lot off First Drive Southwest. If the event gets rained out, it will be on July 11th. And now sports. Guardians are back in action today to begin a 10-game homestand. They wrapped up a 9-game road trip with a 3-6 record, but they did win the final game on Wednesday, 4-3 over the White Sox. Manager Stephen Vogt was happy to end it on a positive note.
13: We're playing tight games. It's been a long road trip with some tight games, and this team is resilient. This team can fight. Nothing's going to knock us down. We're going to have some blurps. We're going to have some speed bumps, but we're going to always show up ready to win.
8: First pitch tonight is at 7:10. Guardians warm-up at 6:35. 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
7: Good afternoon. Cloudy gray skies continue on with high temperatures into those middle 70s. As we head into the late afternoon, early evening, we'll catch a couple of those lighter showers turning into a full steady rain as we head overnight into your weekend. Low temperatures dropping back into those middle 60s. Rain turns to showers as we head through Saturday with high temperatures again into the middle 70s, beginning to see a bit of a clearing as we head towards Saturday night into Sunday. I'm meteorologist Emma Keegan with WTOB9.
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0: Miller Band on WJER. Congratulations to all of our winners today in the big $50 gift card giveaway here at the Voice of the Valley, WJER. We're the station with the endless list of winners for a reason. More chances for you to win on a Friday coming up with the WJER Song of the Day. We'll give you those details coming up later on here on the Voice of the Valley, WJER.
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0: Lovely the Band on WJER with Sail Away. Keep listening for the Bell Store Song of the Day. That's still coming up on WJER. The song we're listening for takes us back to the year 2015 when it was the number one song in America. Wiz Khalifa and Charlie Puth singing See You Again. That one takes us back, and it's your ticket possibly for today for the $50 Bell Stores cash card. That's the prize. If you're caller number 7, when you hear that song start to play, you can call us on the contest line later today when you hear it at 330-364-WJER.
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3: I'm Kate Burdett on the Ohio News Network. In Southeast Ohio, continued rain is causing a severe risk for flash flooding. ONN's Amy Steigerwald has details.
4: Hocking, Pickaway, Ross, Pike, Scioto, Adams, and Highland counties face the most severe risk with as much as 6 inches of rain possible by Saturday afternoon. Rivers, creeks, streams, low-lying roadways, and urban areas are highly susceptible to sudden rising water. Heavy rain is expected in the area mid to late afternoon, continuing through the evening and overnight hours. Ground conditions are already highly saturated following a series of storms over the past 2 weeks, causing all rain to immediately become surface runoff.
3: An emergency at a daycare center in Northwest Ohio is prompting an investigation after an infant was hospitalized. Faith Zukowski of ONN affiliate WTOL-TV in Toledo has more.
5: SWAT police were called to the daycare for a medical emergency. Several police vehicles were here for hours. The Ohio Bureau of Criminal Investigation tells us they are helping the SWAT Police Department with this investigation. As for the child, the mother tells WTOL 11 her child is a four-month-old baby boy and is in the hospital. The daycare owner confirms he has turned over all camera footage to police and said he is confident that no employees were involved in any wrongdoing.
3: For more state news, visit onnradio.com. I'm Kate Burdett on the Ohio News Network.
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7: Good afternoon. Cloudy gray skies continue on with high temperatures into those middle 70s. As we head into the late afternoon, early evening, we'll catch a couple of those lighter showers turning into a full steady rain as we head overnight into your weekend. Low temperatures dropping back into those middle 60s. Rain turns to showers as we head through Saturday with high temperatures again into the middle 70s, beginning to see a bit of a clearing as we head towards Saturday night into Sunday. I'm meteorologist Emma Keegan with WTOB 9.
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10: This is ONN. Good afternoon. This is Paul Keel's baseball schedule tonight. The Cleveland Guardians, who remain tied for first place in the American League Central, begin a series at home with Seattle. Luis Castillo to pitch for the Mariners. Joey Cantillo will be on the mound for the Guardians. The Cincinnati Reds will try and snap a three-game losing streak as they begin a series in Pittsburgh tonight. Andrew Abbott to pitch for the Reds. Paul Skeens will be on the mound for the Pirates. The struggling New York Mets today dismissed manager Carlos Mendoza, who is in his third season on the job. Former San Diego manager Andy Green will take over on an interim basis for the remainder of the season. The National Hockey League draft is tonight. The Columbus Blue Jackets selected number 14. The Toronto Maple Leafs have the first choice. Speaking of the Blue Jackets, today they announced they've re-signed forward Michael Pudia to a two-year contract extension. Pudia had one goal in five games last season and has 11 points in 71 career games with Columbus. From college football, Tennessee today announced the dismissal of edge rusher Chaz Coleman, a Warren, Ohio native who previously had been at Penn State. Coleman was coveted by many schools in the transfer portal, including Ohio State. It's indicated that he was medically disqualified from the Volunteers playing roster. Golf second round of the Travelers Championship in Hartford, Connecticut today. Akshay Bhatia, Victor Hovland, and Scottie Scheffler all share the lead at 12 under par. They are two strokes ahead of the rest of the field. Meanwhile, at the LPGA Championship in Chaska, Minnesota, Ina Yoon is the leader. She is at 9 under par. This is the Ohio News Network.
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AM 1450 and 100.9 FM WJER, the Bell Stores song of the day. There it was, that $50 Bell Stores cash card. Congratulations to Scott, who won that today, was caller number 7 on the contest line this week to win that Bell Stores gift card. You could be a winner. 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The song changes each time, but we'll let you know ahead of time what song to be listening for and what number caller you will need to be that week on the contest line with WJER and the Bell Stores song of the day.

0: Ace of Base. It is a beautiful life. So glad you could be a part of it on this Friday at WJER. It is June 26th, and it is National Chocolate Pudding Day, if you care to celebrate.
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1: AP News, I'm Ed Donahue. In Los Angeles, a federal judge declared a mistrial in the arson case against Jonathan Rindernecht, the man accused of sparking the deadly 2025 Palisades fire. 12 people were killed in Los Angeles. The judge noted 10 jurors were set on a not guilty verdict. Two others were determined to convict. This woman, Serena, juror number 4, was on the not guilty side.
2: I'm not saying, I don't think there was enough evidence to say he started the first fire, but say he did, I don't see why everybody else's negligence of doing things incorrectly, where he needs to be responsible for the whole Palisades. Now if there was enough proof, I'm not going to put somebody down for that entire thing. A lot happened there.
1: Prosecutors say they will try again. The number of deaths from the Venezuelan earthquakes reached more than 900. People are looking online for missing loved ones.
3: A father holds the hand of his daughter, dressed as a fairy. A family embraces on a soccer field. They're among the images posted by relatives within Venezuela and abroad, desperately searching for their missed ones following two powerful back-to-back earthquakes this week. Hundreds have been killed, thousands injured, and the number of casualties is expected to climb. With communication patchy, social media and online registries have become a crucial tool for many Venezuelans seeking information and resources beyond sparse government statistics. Independent online registries documenting up to 40,000 people missing far surpass the official government account. I'm Charles Teledesma.
1: Secretary of State Marco Rubio, along with Israel and Lebanon's ambassadors, announced a framework peace agreement. President Trump blames Iran for a drone strike on a cargo ship in the Strait of Hormuz. Former Trump National Security Advisor John Bolton pleaded guilty to illegally retaining classified information. This is AP News. Democrats are focusing this weekend on affordability,
4: looking to show they're focused on helping working Americans while Republicans ignore them. It's become a political buzzword. To President Trump, it's a hoax.
5: The word affordability is a con job by the Democrats.
4: Democrat Chris Van Hollen.
6: Americans all over the country know it's not a hoax because they're feeling the reality.
4: The president's also dismissed rising prices he says will fall once the Iran war ends.
5: I love the inflation.
4: Democrats like John Hickenlooper and Tina Smith pounced.
7: Working families don't love inflation.
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1: I'm Ed Donahue, AP News.
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12: This is Bill Hammerstrom reporting for WJER News. Panelists at Thursday's property tax forum at the Tuscarawas County Public Library in New Philadelphia did not know what could replace property taxes as the main source of funding for most local government agencies. Leonard Gilbert from the Committee to Abolish Property Tax says governments would have to reprioritize if his group's efforts are successful. He believes property taxes are just wrong.
13: It's ungodly to the core. God has never ordained government to allow them to come in and take property. So we're going everything against what the scriptures tell us to do.
12: Other panelists said wiping out property taxes without an alternative would mean wiping out some public services and crippling local municipalities and school districts. Randy Lucas, superintendent of the East Central Ohio Educational Service Center, said local school districts rely on property taxes for anywhere from 40% to 90% of their funding.
14: Elimination is not the answer. There's got to be some type of a reform or a balanced solution to this. Completely throwing out something that's flawed and replacing it with something that's nothing just completely wrecks the system. And right now, I've heard of no other solution to what happens if you eliminate the local property taxes. How do schools stay open with that kind of a cut? My concern is it's not tweaking, it's not cutting back, it's not eliminating bus routes or going to pay to play. I mean, some of our school districts are going to have to close their doors. There's no other, you know, avenue or answer for them.
12: The committee to abolish property tax did not get enough signatures to put an amendment on this November's ballot. Organizers now say they are aiming for November 2027. Plenty of activities this weekend in Tuscarawas County. Charlie and the Chocolate Factory opens at the Little Theater of Tuscarawas County tonight. Emma Friley, an incoming eighth grader at Dover, is Charlie.
15: Genuinely, I hope everybody has a fantastic time watching the show, and I hope to see you all there.
12: Shows are Friday and Saturday evenings at 7:30, except on the 4th of July. 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Also this weekend, you have Trumpet in the Land returning to the Schönbrunn Amphitheater in New Philadelphia. That's this evening and Saturday night. The Strasburg Car Show is Saturday with registration from 10 to noon and the event running until 3. And the Twin Cities Farmers Market takes place on North 4th Street in Denison this evening from 5 to 8 p.m. In Bolivar, Fort Lawrence is rededicating its Tomb of the Unknown Patriot of the American Revolution this weekend. The ceremony will take place Saturday at 1 p.m., hosted by the Ohio History Connection, Sons of the American Revolution, and the Zork Community Association. Neil Thomas with the Ohio History Connection says recent upgrades to the tomb include masonry work, landscaping, and the addition of a new monument for the soldiers who died at Fort Lawrence.
16: We have 23 American soldiers who lost their lives during that period of operation at Fort Lawrence from 1778 to 1779.
12: To help guide updates at the museum, Fort Lawrence has been hosting public archaeology days with the next one on July 11th. Those digs have so far uncovered a fired musket ball and a French gun flint. NPACT, the New Philadelphia Advancing the Community Together organization, is hosting its community vintage and flea market downtown this weekend. It's Saturday from 9 a.m. to 3 p.m. in the Fresh the Market parking lot off First Drive Southwest. If the event gets rained out, it will be on July 11th. And now sports. Guardians are back in action today to begin a 10-game homestand. They wrapped up a 9-game road trip with a 3-6 record, but they did win the final game on Wednesday, 4-3 over the White Sox. Manager Stephen Vogt was happy to end it on a positive note.
17: We're playing tight games. It's been a long road trip with some tight games, and this team is resilient. This team can fight. Nothing's going to knock us down. We're going to have some blurps. We're going to have some speed bumps, but we're going to always show up ready to win.
12: First pitch tonight is at 7:10. Guardians warm-up at 6:35. 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
18: Good afternoon. Cloudy gray skies continue on with high temperatures into those middle 70s. As we head into the late afternoon, early evening, we'll catch a couple of those lighter showers turning into a full steady rain as we head overnight into your weekend. Low temperatures dropping back into those middle 60s. Rain turns to showers as we head through Saturday with high temperatures again into the middle 70s, beginning to see a bit of a clearing as we head towards Saturday night into Sunday. I'm meteorologist Emma Keegan with WTOV9.
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Bob Seger on WJER. Congratulations and happy birthday to our friends celebrating today on this June 26th. Addison Marshall of Denison, happy birthday to you. Terry Ashbaugh celebrates in New Philadelphia. Also in New Philly, happy birthday to Connie Evans, Jason Rohrer, and celebrating today as our daily prize winner in the WJER birthday contest. Put two candles on that cake for Aston Lee Martin of Eurexville, celebrating with an eighth of a sheet cake in chocolate, white, or marble. Which will it be? From Liddy's Cakes and Cookies in New Philadelphia, a pound of delicious Swiss cheese is included from the Broad Run Cheese House, plus two dinners from McDonald's, rounding out that prize package for Aston Lee Martin of Eurexville. Happy birthday to you from all of your friends at the Voice of the Valley, WJER.

0: Len Fry on WJER. 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
1: I'm Kate Burdett on the Ohio News Network. In Northeast Ohio, new forensic evidence has tied a man to a rape case that is decades old. Danita Harris of ONN affiliate WKYC-TV in Cleveland has details.
2: In Summit County, the sheriff's office says DNA helped them arrest a suspect in a rape case from more than 20 years ago. 48-year-old Anthony Collins is charged with rape in connection to a case from 2000. At the time, a rape kit was tested, but no DNA match was found. Then just this past January, new testing did find a match after Collins' DNA was added to the FBI's database. Collins is currently being held in the Summit County Jail.
1: Shock, anger, and fear characterized the reaction of the Haitian community in Springfield as more than 15,000 now face potential immediate deportation. ONN's Marsha Augustin reports.
3: The U.S. Temporary Protected Status, TPS program, covers 16 countries. Protections were granted to Haitians back in 2010. Thursday's SCOTUS ruling allows the Trump administration to enforce the expiration date for the TPS program. Now, the Ohio Haitian community worries they will not be safe if they go back to Haiti.
1: And more than $21 million could soon go toward replacing aging Columbus fire trucks and ambulances. Mayor Andrew Ginther's staff proposed the investment at a hearing last night. I'm Kate Burdett on the Ohio News Network.
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11: Good afternoon. Cloudy gray skies continue on with high temperatures into those middle 70s. As we head into the late afternoon, early evening, we'll catch a couple of those lighter showers turning into a full steady rain as we head overnight into your weekend. Low temperatures dropping back into those middle 60s. Rain turns to showers as we head through Saturday with high temperatures again into the middle 70s, beginning to see a bit of a clearing as we head towards Saturday night into Sunday. I'm meteorologist Emma Keegan with WTOB9.
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2: Good afternoon, I'm Tyler Danberg. The NBA draft wrapped up Wednesday night with the Cleveland Cavaliers selecting Arkansas guard Malik Thomas with the 34th overall pick. Thomas averaged 15.6 points in his freshman year with the Razorbacks. Three picks before him, Ohio State's Bruce Thornton was taken by the Houston Rockets. Houston acquired the pick from the defending champion New York Knicks, but Thornton almost didn't realize it.
3: I knew last minute that if somebody said I got the wrong hat, I'm like, what you mean? Then I heard Houston Rockets, I'm like, oh, no state tax, so that's even better.
2: Thornton leaves Ohio State as its all-time leading scorer. More NBA, the Minnesota Timberwolves acquired star guard LaMelo Ball and Josh Green from the Charlotte Hornets for a 2033 first-round pick, 3 second-rounders, and 3 first-round pick swaps. Ball has 3 years left on his deal, but can sign a 2-year, $119.2 million extension July 6th. World Cup, the U.S. faces Turkey tonight at 10, looking to start the World Cup 3-0 for the first time since the inaugural 1930 tournament. College athletics, Ohio State Athletic Director Ross Bjork told reporters Ohio State is planning major improvements to its football facility, the Woody Hayes Athletic Center. The project will cost around $125 million and break ground in 18 months. Bjork added he believes Ohio State will eventually become the first athletic department in the country to operate at a $500 million annual operating budget. This is the Ohio News Network.
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0: The B-52s on WJER. Laurel Quillen wishing you a happy National Coconut Day. Now, the question is, if you are a coconut person, that is, are you a Mounds person or an Almond Joy person? Decisions. Whatever way you celebrate, if you're into coconuts, today is your day. So congratulations. Happy National Coconut Day. Coming up, we've got a better blend of your favorite music here on The Voice of the Valley, WJER.
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1: AP News, I'm Ed Donahue. President Trump says Iran has not lost all of its military power. He's blaming Tehran for carrying out a drone strike on a cargo ship in the Strait of Hormuz.
2: They shot four of them. We knocked down three of them. One of them, we didn't miss it. Nobody saw it coming. And it hit a ship and did some damage. But you can't do that stuff.
1: The president says one drone damaged the upper deck of the ship, but it was able to proceed after the attack. Secretary of State Marco Rubio says Israel and Lebanon have signed a framework peace agreement.
3: We believe today is the first step in that journey. And the first step is sometimes the hardest step, but it's the one we're taking together today.
1: No details of the agreement were released. It's separate from the U.S.-Iran negotiations. A mistrial was declared in Los Angeles for Jonathan Rinderknecht, the man accused of sparking last year's deadly Palisades fire. 12 people were killed. Juror number 4 said there were doubts Rinderknecht set the fire.
4: Shouldn't the firemen and shouldn't they, like, have known? People were up there hiking and said that they saw smoldering. Like, people were, people were up there. They were walking around.
1: Prosecutors will try Rinderknecht again. Utah's governor is restricting fireworks as the largest wildfire in the nation continues to grow. OpenAI is restricting the release of its new AI model at the request of the Trump administration. Texas public schools will require students to read Bible stories under a reading list approved by the state's education board. More than 51,000 people are reported missing from the Venezuela earthquakes. At least 920 people were killed. President Trump is threatening a 100% tariff on imports from any country that imposes a tax on digital services provided by United States companies. This is AP News. The AP's Haya Punjwani reports a museum is celebrating St. Bernard dogs in the Swiss Alps.
5: Down in the valley, Berryland, a museum dedicated to the iconic dogs, is celebrating its first year.
6: In 2005, the Berry Foundation was created, and they take over the kennel and the St. Bernard dogs from the kennels.
5: Melanie Glassy-Roth is the museum's director.
6: We have a lot of demand and interest for this breed and this whole history and patrimony.
5: Since opening last summer in Martigny, Switzerland, over 130,000 people have visited. Tourists can watch grooming sessions, use augmented reality to explore the mountain pass, and learn about the history of the dogs. The St. Bernards, once famous for mountain rescues, are now too large for such tasks. Instead, to continue their legacy of service and companionship, they visit hospitals and schools. I'm Haya Punjwani.
1: I'm Ed Donahue, AP News.
7: Good afternoon. This is the 5 o'clock report for Friday, June 26th. I'm Bill Hammerstrom. Coming up, we'll have your forecast. In sports, we'll preview tonight's Guardians game and hear from the newest Cleveland Cavalier. Later on in Conversation Corner, we'll find out about an old-fashioned community picnic taking place at the Kent State Tuscarawas campus. But first, it is time for the news. The New Philadelphia branch of the Tuscarawas County Public Library hosted a property tax forum on Thursday. The co-chair of the Committee to Abolish Property Taxes in Ohio was there. He wants to reset a system that he says is too reliant on a form of taxation that he believes defies God. Meanwhile, representatives of agencies that rely on property taxes say eliminating them would mean crippling or destroying public services like fire, police, EMS, veteran services, and education. Leonard Gilbert represented the Committee to Abolish Property Taxes. He said he wants to eliminate property taxes because they go against the scripture, and he wants to force a change into how the state is governed.
8: All I'm telling you is this. We have existing tax mechanisms. We have sales tax. We have income tax. We got taxes all over the place. Taxing is not the problem. That is not the problem. So if we do not get a handle on our spending, what we're doing as a state, changing the priorities, driving back to self-government, and looking at what we could do as citizens, then this 250-year experiment is over.
7: For other panelists, cutting property taxes would take away their agency's main and sometimes only funding source with no alternative plan. Captain Adam Fisher with the Tuscarawas County Sheriff's Office says 10 village police departments in the county would be eliminated without property taxes. The sheriff's office would have to take over covering those communities.
9: On average, there are 5 deputies on the road per shift currently for the 571 square miles of the county. So that's where we are fully operational in the budget that we are in. And if we were to eliminate or reduce any of those while increasing the calls for service that we have, I think we would see a very significant impact for those of us in this community.
7: New Philadelphia Fire Chief Jim Parrish says without property taxes, the city would have to sell its fire station, among other cuts.
10: It would devastate the fire service and the EMS service across our county.
7: Denison Mayor Greg DiDonato says residents already control local property taxes at the ballot. He says voter-approved property tax levies fund ambulance services.
11: Matter of fact, there's not an ambulance in southern Tuscarawas County, Junaidin, New Cumberstown, Port Washington. If that was to pass that constitutional amendment, it ends immediately. We all collapse. Every one of us are supported on that. No ambulance is going to run. And listen, folks, it ain't a threat for me. If I can't pay Smith, and I can't pay people, and ambulance can't run.
7: The panel discussion ended without a definitive answer on what could replace property taxes. The Abolish Property Taxes movement failed to get enough signatures to put an issue on the November ballot, so they are trying for next year. The New Philadelphia Advancing the Community Together group, or NPACT, is inviting vintage collectors and treasure hunters downtown this weekend. Chairman Jim Nisley says NPACT is hosting its community vintage and flea market on Saturday from 9 a.m. to 3 p.m.
12: We basically get a lot of vendors in that have different kinds of antiques or vintage items, or just any kind of items that like you would see in a flea market, and they set up in the parking lot next to Fresh the Market.
7: Nisley says this is his organization's second annual community vintage and flea market.
12: Really good turnout last year, and I think people just like the unique finds. And we have a little something a little different this year. It's going to be kind of a surprise, but if you walk down to the Lacey Pack building, we've got a couple vendors that's going to be there for the summer, all antiques and vintage finds, and I think it'll be a real nice mix with what we're doing in that area.
7: This event benefits NPACT and its mission of improving the downtown and supporting business owners. If the event gets rained out, it will be rescheduled for July 11th. You can follow NPACT or Alley Cat's Marketplace on Facebook for updates. Fort Lawrence in Bolivar on Saturday will rededicate its tribute to American soldiers who lost their lives defending Ohio's only Revolutionary War fort. The rededication of the Tomb of the Unknown Patriot will take place at 1 p.m. on Saturday in honor of 23 soldiers who died at Fort Lawrence between 1778 and 1779. Neil Thomas with the Ohio History Connection says it's an important part of recent upgrades at the historic site.
13: There's a tomb that actually has one of those soldiers buried in it on the grounds of the site, and then the other 22 soldiers are interred in the there's actually a crypt inside the Fort Lawrence Museum where they rest.
7: The enhancements include landscaping and masonry work.
13: In addition to those repairs and enhancements, we're adding a new monument to that display of the tomb so that people can better appreciate all of the American soldiers there who lost their lives at Fort Lawrence.
7: Tomb of the Unknown Patriot enhancements are part of a larger multi-million dollar project that includes partial reconstruction of the Fort Lawrence walls. The goal is to complete the work by the fort's 250th anniversary in 1778. Yerkesville is honoring a longtime local business as Rod's Donuts and Diner marks 50 years in business. The bakery opened in 1976 under founder Rod Smith, who died in 2023 at the age of 69. Cook Sue Winkler later bought the business with her husband Mike, and Mayor Jim Zuckel recognized the milestone by reading a proclamation during this week's city council meeting.
14: Whereas the city of Yerkesville recognizes the important role of local businesses playing in preserving our unique identity in our community and strengthening the bond among its residents. Now, therefore, I, James Zuckel, mayor of the city of Yerkesville, do proclaim and recognize Rod's Donut and Diner for 50 years of outstanding service and dedication to our community. So thank you very much.
7: The Winklers have continued Rod's legacy, and on Saturday, the shop will celebrate the anniversary with giveaways, free donuts, cookies, and more. It is a busy summer weekend in Tuscarawas County, from outdoor drama to family festivals and live entertainment. The Cy Young Days Festival is underway in Newcomerstown. The annual celebration features food, rides, games, and a car show. Saturday's highlight is the festival parade at 6 p.m. along Main Street, with lineup beginning at 4:30. Events started today. It's at Newcomerstown High School this year. Also opening this weekend, Charlie and the Chocolate Factory takes the stage at the Little Theater of Tuscarawas County. Its first performance is tonight. That show is sold out, but shows are on Saturday evening and Sunday afternoon this weekend. That kicks off a multi-week run for Charlie and the Chocolate Factory. Trumpet in the Land returns to the Schönbrunn Amphitheater in New Philadelphia this evening and Saturday night. The production begins at 8:30. Car enthusiasts can head to the Strasburg Car Show on Saturday, with registration starting at 10 and the show running until 3. The event features music, food, prizes, and more at the Provia parking lot. And the Twin Cities Farmers Market on North 4th Street in Denison is open this evening until 8 p.m. That offers fresh produce and local goods. In state news, a massive natural gas explosion in Twinsburg destroyed 3 homes and damaged at least 20 others. Candace Hare of Onan affiliate WKYC-TV has more.
15: A worker that was laying fiber line in the area hit that gas line. There was very little wind in the area at the time, and that meant that the natural gas wasn't able to disperse and started settling into the neighborhood. And as gas company crews headed to the scene, one home exploded. The blast destroyed 3 homes, severely damaging a dozen more, and left 2 people hurt. The company that was digging in the area, United Group, said that they were working in this area, adding via statement, quote, "We are cooperating with authorities and working to understand exactly what happened."
7: Thanks, Candace. Firefighters had just arrived on scene for a reported gas leak when that explosion happened. Some nearby communities have canceled their fiber optic plans until they find out exactly what happened. And now here's your forecast.
16: Good afternoon. Cloudy gray skies continue on with high temperatures into those middle 70s. As we head into the late afternoon, early evening, we'll catch a couple of those lighter showers turning into a full steady rain as we head overnight into your weekend. Low temperatures dropping back into those middle 60s. Rain turns to showers as we head through Saturday with high temperatures again into the middle 70s, beginning to see a bit of a clearing as we head towards Saturday night into Sunday. I'm meteorologist Emma Keegan with WTOB9.
7: Thanks, Emma. Sports is next when the 5 o'clock report continues.
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7: This is your Wendy's Sports Report for Friday. I'm Bill Hammerstrom. We'll start with Major League Baseball. The Guardians return to action today to begin a 10-game homestand. The Guardians on Wednesday wrapped up a 9-game road trip where they went 3-6. Manager Stephen Vogt was happy to end it with that 4-3 win over the White Sox on Wednesday.
18: We're playing tight games. It's been a long road trip with some tight games, and this team is resilient. This team can fight. Nothing's going to knock us down. We're going to have some blurps. We're going to have some speed bumps, but we're going to always show up ready to win.
7: One-third of the starting batting order is hurt, so that's opening up opportunities for players like rookie Khalil Watson. The 23-year-old got his first Major League hit and first Major League home run in the Chicago series. He had 3 RBIs in Wednesday's win, and he went 5-for-9 in that series.
18: He's gonna like coming to Chicago. That was a lot of fun. It was really cool to see Khalil obviously get his first hit, and then really help us win the game today. And he had a great series, and really fun to see him catching his stride a little bit.
7: Watson said his confidence is growing.
19: I mean, I was trusting the process, man. My first couple of days here, I was overthinking, and I just felt like I belong here. But I was just trusting the process, and it was only a matter of time until everything started clicking. Oh, yeah, it feels good. The confidence level definitely goes way up, but I'm just here just trying to do everything I can. We get in them big moments. You're just trying to do the put bat on ball, so that's what I did.
7: The Guardians host the Mariners today in a pitching matchup that favors Cleveland. Joey Cantillo pitches for the Guardians. He is 6-3 with a 4.05 ERA. Veteran Luis Castillo pitches for Seattle. The 33-year-old has seen better days as he's 2-6 with a 5.22 ERA, the highest of his 10 major league seasons. First pitch is at 7:10. Guardians warm-up begins at 6:35. Ohio State University is planning a major expansion of its athletic programs and facilities. Athletic Director Ross Bjork announced yesterday a $125 million renovation of the Woody Hayes Athletic Center aimed at easing overcrowding and upgrading locker rooms, training areas, and team spaces. Construction is expected to begin in about 18 months.
20: What we want to do is we want to expand the locker room, expand the training room, develop a bigger team meeting room at some place within that structure. Right now, not everyone can fit in the team meeting room when we have a team meeting.
7: Bjork also revealed the department's finances are booming, with record ticket sales and sponsorships helping push revenue to more than $336 million last year. He predicts Ohio State could soon become the first college athletic program to reach a $500 million annual budget. Speaking of Ohio State, from the NBA draft, Ohio State guard Bruce Thornton thought for a minute he was joining the world champions. The Knicks drafted Thornton with the 31st overall pick, the first pick of the second round, but then traded him to Houston.
21: I knew last minute that if somebody said I got the wrong hat, I'm like, what you mean? Then I heard Houston Rockets, I'm like, oh, no state tax, so that's even better.
7: Thornton said beside the taxes, it didn't matter to him where he went.
21: For me, I'm not picky at all. Like, whoever wanted me and give me a kid from Fairburn, Georgia, the opportunity, I would be very blessed and very grateful. I'm so thankful for the Houston Rockets just taking a chance on me, and I'm going to do everything I can in my power to be the best player I can be for the Houston Rockets.
7: Meanwhile, the Cavs' first-round pick, Arkansas guard Malik Thomas, talked about the NBA players he idolized.
22: I wouldn't say it's really a player I model my game after. I try to add a lot of different NBA players' styles or what they do well on the court to my game. But I would say I watch a lot of Kyrie, a lot of Maxi, a lot of D-Book. Yeah, for sure. Definitely a lot of Cal guys.
7: Thomas played just one season of college basketball, averaging 15.6 points per game for the Razorbacks. In the NHL, the Columbus Blue Jackets made a big addition on the eve of the draft by acquiring do-it-all winger Valeri Nichushkin in a trade with the Colorado Avalanche. The Blue Jackets sent the 43rd pick this weekend, a third rounder next year, and a fifth rounder in 2028 to Colorado. Nichushkin scored 9 goals during the Avalanche's 2022 Stanley Cup run and played the clinching Game 6 in the final on a broken right foot. Meanwhile, the Blue Jackets trying to figure out what to do with their star defenseman, Zach Werenski. The NHL's top defensive player last year and Olympic gold medalist has said publicly he'd like to play for a winning team, and Columbus is on a 3-year run of not making the playoffs. General manager Don Waddell says he'll meet with Werenski soon.
23: I think for right now, there's some matters that we're dealing with that should probably stay internal. My plan is still to meet with Zach here in the near future and see where he's at. But, we've had some conversations with his agent, but there's been no definitive plan for sure.
7: Waddell says he's not trading players for draft picks. If the Blue Jackets move someone, it will be in exchange for an impact player. Now let's go to the Associated Press for national sports news, including the World Cup and USA's loss to Turkey yesterday.
24: AP Sports, I'm Mike Hempen. Turkey scored in the 8th minute of stoppage time and beat the United States 3-2. It's the first loss for the U.S., which had already advanced to the knockout stage. The Americans will play Bosnia-Herzegovina in the round of 32 Wednesday night. Other World Cup winners Thursday, Netherlands, Ecuador, and Ivory Coast. Japan and Sweden played to a 1-1 tie. Paraguay and Austria played to a scoreless tie. Major League Baseball has proposed limiting most free agent contracts to 5 years and 15% of a team's salary cap. It's part of a salary cap plan likely to spark a confrontation with the Players Association. The parents of former NFL running back Doug Martin have filed a wrongful death lawsuit against Oakland, California police and an ambulance company. They claim excessive force and delayed medical care led to Martin's death last year. I'm Mike Hempen.
7: Thanks, Mike. U.S. players and coaches said it wasn't that big of a deal that they lost that World Cup matchup since they had already won their group. They made 9 changes to their 11-player starting lineup for that game to avoid any double yellow cards for any of their star players. Still, it was disappointing to see the U.S. players walking and not getting back on defense and spending the final minute of the game talking to the referee about how the clock should have already expired instead of playing defense. That allowed Turkey to score a goal almost literally right behind their backs. The officials added 7 minutes of extra time, and that had expired by the time Turkey scored. The officials allowed some extra time after the 7 minutes because a USA player stayed on the ground for a while after getting hurt, which ate up some clock. Sports talk tomorrow morning on WJER. We welcome all Ohio track stars from Tuscarawas Central Catholic, Elena Price, and from Claymont, Callie Wallace. They are rivals on the track, but friends off it, so they'll share some time on sports talk. Again, that's Saturday morning, 9 a.m., driven by Ferris, right here on WJER. That's your Wendy Sports Report for WJER. I'm Bill Hammerstrom on your sports voice of the Valley.
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6: And this now is Conversation Corner on WJER. I'm your host, Jamie Hambaugh, and joining us from Kent State Tuscarawas, we have here Chad Conrad and Maria Fike. So, Chad, Maria, welcome to Conversation Corner. Chad, we know you're the director of philanthropy there. We've had you in many times in the past. And Maria, you're what? You're involved with the library there?
25: Yes, I take care of the makerspace in the library.
6: And so I guess you're the one who's in charge of this event that you are here to talk about today, a special event just in time for all of the different America 250 celebrations, everything happening ahead of Independence Day. You're doing something different or unique or, I guess, old-fashioned, an old-fashioned community picnic. What's going on here this day? It's coming up. It's going to be Thursday, July 2nd there in the front lawn. What's happening?
25: We're going to have a huge picnic. We're going to have hot dogs. We're going to have sack races and cakewalks and have a lot of people from the community joining us.
6: Yeah, definitely old-fashioned with some of the different activities happening there. Now, whose idea was this? How did this all come together? Jad's looking at you.
1: Actually, it was Maria's idea. Yeah. I mean, each summer she's in charge of our summer fun program, where it involves the community and youth of different ages. And usually each summer we have year-end picnic, kind of say, and then with this being the 250 anniversary, she had the idea of incorporating that with the program, and it sort of just grew from there. And everybody around campus really thought it was a great idea and a way for the campus and the campus community to get involved with the 250 celebration. And she thought, hey, why not add this on as part of the program? So, what do you think, Maria?
6: Are you happy with the way it's coming along? Or?
25: Yes.
6: Yeah, as far as the planning and that. Have you guys ever done anything like this before? Obviously, not to this extent or for America's 250th celebration. This only happens, one time. But I know you do different community events, gatherings, but anything quite like this?
25: Not exactly,
1: but like I say, each summer we do that summer fun program and have a sort of a community
25: end of summer fun program.
1: And this was, again, something that just come about, and we wanted to say, hey, how can we get involved with this big celebration? And so, again, we had a committee that we formed on campus, and thought it was a good way to really interject the kids that are coming to the summer fun program, invite their parents, and then obviously being open to the public as part of giving back to the community and recognizing the 250 celebration. So we're excited about that on that day. It's a free opportunity to get involved, so no cost. And it's really driven around families, I think. We want to invite the families of all ages to be part of that. And it's a way to get on campus. Sometimes I think the kids get on campus, they really love to see the campus atmosphere. And it really grew out of what we used to call our College for Kids. And it was an opportunity to really expose the young kids in the community to Kent State and the college environment. So it sort of grew from there. And now we have various workshops throughout the summer that Maria, again, is in charge of. And we've had several that fill up. I mean, how many kids each year do we usually have, Maria?
25: Every year we've had at least 600. This year we're up to 800 already.
6: Wow.
1: Yeah, so it's really grown from there. And then this is, again, a special event as part of that. And we've had several youth come through. We have some adult classes. Would it be all right maybe to share some of those classes that we have, Jamie?
6: Sure, yeah, okay. Go for it.
1: Some of the other topics that we have as part of the Summer Fun Program.
25: We have basketball camp. We also have career exploration. We have pizza time. We have a story time where you get to dress up in costume. And then for the adults, we have, we have bocce ball, and we're going to paint. There's a bunch of classes.
6: Really? A range of different activities and events there. Do you have a full list where we can check that out somewhere online and see a schedule?
25: We have it on the Kent State Tusk Academic Learning Commons on Facebook.
6: Okay.
1: And each week she puts some information out, and usually what's going to happen throughout the summer. So if you want to get some information, you can reach out to her, and she can register. Again, these are free registrations for both adults and the kids. And they can reach out to the library there and register. Sometimes they walk in the day of, but if you can get some pre-advanced registration on those different things, it's a great thing. But it's just good to see the campus full with kids during the summer. Sometimes it's quiet during the summer, so it's a nice way to provide some activities for the kids throughout the summer. And it's always great to see the parents bring the kids to campus and learn a little bit about various topics, and then you also just see the campus, and maybe down the road maybe they'll be Kent State students.
6: So. You never know.
1: Yes.
6: And again, we are talking with Chad Conrad and Maria Fike with Kent State Tuscarawas, and they're talking about some of those different summer programs, but specifically they have this America 250 celebration, this old-fashioned community picnic coming up on Thursday, July 2nd. It's going to be from 11 a.m. to 1:30 p.m. that day. And you had mentioned the different activities. There's going to be some food available, games, hot dogs, crafting. Even the hot dogs, though, all of this, it's free?
1: It's free for the community, yes, that's the best thing.
6: Okay. As far as like the sack races and stuff like that, the old-fashioned egg race, how do these work then? Is it like parents, children, or just...
25: whatever we decide to do that day, however many people sign up.
6: I guess it just
25: up,
6: depends on who shows up, and we'll go from there.
1: And it's just nice to be part of, I mean, there's so many celebrations going on this summer as part of that, and this is one way that the campus can get involved. There's another big event coming up on campus later that weekend on July 5th. Celebrate America is one of the main activities throughout the summer they're having. It's going to be at the PAC, sort of in conjunction with the Tuscarawas County Convention and Visitors Bureau. And I think that runs from 12 to 4. They have some great entertainment. They're going to have the Lego building contest as part of that. So we just want to make sure we plug that to us, because that'll be Sunday, July 5th.
6: Sure. Okay. Yeah. Can't forget about that. So one more time for, I guess, more information on anything that you had just covered there. Where do we go for that?
25: You can get on Facebook and check out Kent State University's Tusk website on there, or the Academic Learning Commons on there for Kent State Tusk.
6: All right, sounds good. Again, the upcoming event is going to be Thursday, July 2nd. They're having the old-fashioned community picnic to celebrate the 250th Independence Day anniversary. So, 11 a.m. to 1:30 p.m. that day. And telling us all about it, our guests here at Conversation Corner, we have been chatting with Chad Conrad and Maria Fike from Kent State Tuscarawas. So, Chad, Maria, thank you for stopping by.
1: Hey, thanks, Jamie. Appreciate it.
6: Yeah, for WJER here on Conversation Corner, I'm Jamie Hambaugh.
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0: We go.
1: The 80s, that's what it sounded like. Ready for the world with O'Sheila. We are the sports voice of the Valley and your home for the Cleveland Guardians. Stick around, Guardians fans. They're taking on the Seattle Mariners tonight. 6:35 is the pregame time, and we'll have the first pitch just after 7 o'clock tonight here on WJER.
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0: day.
1: Olivia Rodrigo on WJER. My name is Laurel Quillen. 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

enter the WJER Birthday Contest, and you can win a celebration package from WJER, the station with the endless list of winners. WJER.

Welcome to Waves of History on WJER and WTUZ. Waves of History is a series of 60-minute programs that combine music and conversation to entertain and educate about important historical events. Waves of History is written by John Wallace and produced by Laurel Quillen. Waves of History is brought to you with limited commercial interruption by Historic Zur Village. Waves of History will return in just a moment.

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1: As a little boy, our family did not have the money to travel on those exotic vacation destinations. We had enough money to go on those one tank of gas road trips. We'd pile into the back of my dad's white Buick Skylark, windows rolled down, drive a couple of hours up to Wisconsin Dells, a tourist destination, ride the ducks, walk the Bible gardens, eat all the silver dollar flapjacks you could. We'd head back home late in the evening. That was a normal vacation back in my day. Those one tank of gas trips. My name is John Wallace, retired pastor. Join me in Waves of History as we explore the revolutionary connections Tuscarawas County has with our American Revolution. We shall visit three historical sites which are intertwined directly to the American Revolutionary War. So pile into the back of the blue Dodge minivan of our mind and celebrate our 250th anniversary as America. Welcome aboard Waves of History. Hey, Mr. DJ, we need a little traveling music.

0: We roll off Highway 77 into the town of Bolivar, down a long, long driveway that leads to our first stop, Fort Lawrence.
1: Now, before we get out of our imaginary minivan, in 1762, Tuscarawas County wilderness teemed with wild game, thick forests, clean water, abundant fowl and fish in the Lenape Delaware Nation. This pristine wilderness we call Ohio was known as Indian Country. The British Parliament had designated this Ohio country as Indian Country west of the Appalachian Mountains to the Ohio River as a wilderness, land to remain wild, untouched, uninhabited, other than native nations, and not open to settlement by the western frontiersmen or the eastern colonists. However, American frontiersmen would again and again cross the Appalachian Mountains over the Ohio River and lay claim to a plot of land in the region, build a cabin, and carve out a living in the woods. For the backwoods pioneers, this land was there for the taking. These two dramatically opposed perspectives, leave the Ohio country alone or develop the Ohio land, greatly influenced the core decisions made around the question, what to do with the Indian country? A question debated for years to come. Okay, we can get out of the van and go exploring. Fort Lawrence.
0: For over 150 years, prior to 1762, the Great Indian Trail and the Tuscarawas River crossing was a cross-cultural hotspot where multiple Native American nations, French trappers, pioneers, Moravian missionaries exchanged stories and culture was cultivated long before the Revolutionary War began. This river trail crossing was a beehive of trade, travel, and activity. Two of the first white leaders in the region included two Moravian missionaries, Christian Frederick Post and John Heckewelder. They arrived in 1762 to set up a Moravian missionary site at Bolivar. Over a decade later came the Revolutionary War, and the purpose of the Indian country changed. What were once thriving hunting grounds would be transformed into battlegrounds.
2: Let me enlighten you. The colonies were in open rebellion after shots were fired by revolutionaries at Lexington and Concord, April 19, 1775. An open rebellion evolved into a full-blown revolt. After signing the Declaration of Independence a year later, British and Continental armies had clashed in Massachusetts, New York, and New Jersey. General George Washington, who knew well the Great Ohio lands from his days surveying the region in the 1750s, sought to expand the war into the western regions beyond the Appalachian Mountains. Washington strikes a blow for the cause of independence. The Patriot forces needed another American fort to protect the western border as well as a base of operation for the pending military campaign on the Native nations along the Sandusky River region and the British-held Fort Detroit.
0: The revolution out west. March into the wilderness. Build a fort. Attack the Native population. Then add an assault on Fort Detroit. Defeat the greatest modern army in the world. Return home as American heroes. Sit by the hearth with pipe in hand. Tell adventure stories to your grandchildren. Sounds doable to me. Let me grab my satchel, my gun, my tricorn hat, and my boots.

0: Egos, clashes in leadership, bickering, supply shortages, and more contorts the simple plan to build Fort Lawrence into a military snafu. Let me explain. The Continental Congress, meeting in York, Pennsylvania, drummed up an idea for building a fort and an invasion into the Ohio country. They allocated the funds, made arrangements with the Delaware Nation, and requisitioned the troops and supplies for the campaign. General Washington handpicked General McIntosh, appointing him to lead the campaign. History teaches us that General McIntosh sought the personal glory and fame for himself on the Revolutionary War battlefield. He believed this march would launch his career forward. General McIntosh's brigade left Fort McIntosh on November 4, 1777, and arrived at the crossroads of the Great Indian Trail on November 18th, mostly intact. The men immediately began the rigorous work of building the fort in earnest. Winter besieged the soldiers' efforts. Snow, ice, and freezing temperatures swept across the Tuscarawas Valley. Camp provisions rapidly siphoned away, so much so that rations were cut in half. 4 ounces of flour and 1 piece of poor beef per man a day. Men worked double shifts. Construction of the fort continued at a frantic pace. Stockades, pickets, and a moat built for the setup of the half-acre fort. One small blockhouse was constructed while the soldiers huddled in small temporary hovels. McIntosh's campaign had gone only half the distance it needed to travel. The campaign came to a halt while the construction of Fort Lawrence limped forward. This was the first and only federal American Revolutionary War fort built in the territory we now call the state of Ohio.
1: Let me share some of the reasons for this misfortunate campaign. Here are some of the snags and obstacles McIntosh faced. Number one, the original request called by Washington was for a division, at least 3,000 men, to move into the Ohio country for the Western Campaign. McIntosh's army consisted of only 1,000 men, a small brigade. Nevertheless, the march went onward. Two, there was bickering and grousing among the militia ranks. The Pennsylvania militia and the Virginia militia squabbled over regional borderline issues back home. At best, these soldiers tolerated each other. Nevertheless, they marched onward. 3. The fort's prescribed position at the juncture of the Tuscarawas River and the Great Trail was in a precarious predicament. Fort Lawrence was too far north from the friendly Delaware villages and too close to the more aggressive allies of Britain, native nations like the Wyandot, Mingos, and Ottawa. Nevertheless, they marched onward. And finally, number four. For me, the most obvious problem in the Continental Army's campaign plan was the start date. The Army marshaled their forces, and the commanders commenced the invasion on the cusp of winter. Nevertheless, they marched onward.
2: 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We will return to Waves of History in just a moment.
3: Join Historic Zohr Village September 18th from 9 a.m. till 2 p.m. to learn about U.S. presidents and historical figures who were active during Zohr's era as a communal settlement. Enjoy presidential speeches, activities, games, tours, and demonstrations. Tickets are $10, free for children 5 and under. Then at 2 p.m., take in a vintage baseball game. Played by 19th century rules, this fun and family-friendly matchup brings history to life with authentic uniforms, traditional equipment, and plenty of spirited competition.
4: As Patriot John Adams so reminds us, facts can be stubborn things. 1 month into Ohio country, General McIntosh realized the complexity of his original plan, gathered his staff, and ordered his brigade to return to Pennsylvania. The military campaign to attack the British forces at Fort Detroit, he completely abandoned. By December 7th, the bulk of the brigade returned to Fort Pitt unscathed. a garrison of 152 men, led by Colonel John Gibson, an adopted member of the Delaware Nation, stayed to finish the fort under bitter winter conditions in

There's much more history to learn about this difficult and tragic place of Fort Laurens and its experience. This year, visit the site yourself and learn more of their rough story. Let's load up the blue minivan and hit the road again.

0: We ramble on down Highway 250 to our next County Revolutionary Influence Site, a place where many a resident hearing our program has visited as kids in school. The beautiful Schönbrunn Mission. The Schönbrunn Village flourished from 1772 to 1777 as a historic mainstay in our region. The Mission Village was in place for 4 years before the Revolutionary War began. Briefly, two key Moravian leaders, David Zeisberger and John Heckewelder, arrived at the site with 28 Lenape Christian Delaware in the spring of 1772. The 5,000-acre slice of land was given to them by Delaware Chief Nettawatawese.
1: Under the leadership of Zeisberger and his associate missionaries, these mission leaders were able to establish the first code of law, the first Protestant church, and the first school west of the Allegheny Mountains. Native leaders like Chief Nettawatawese and Chief White Eyes added much stability for the Delaware people by remaining neutral and not joining the British side against the Americans. Moravians dedicated to and with the Christian Delaware people built a handful of amazing mission sites along the Tuscarawas River, such as Jonathan Hutton, meaning Tents of Grace, and Lichtenau, meaning Fields of Light. Both places were meant to complement Schönbrunn, which means beautiful spring. The mission work started in 1772, and by 1776, the year the Revolutionary War broke open on the East Coast, Schönbrunn was the multicultural jewel of the Ohio wilderness. In Schönbrunn, as well as Jonathan Hutton, over 400 industrious people lived, worked, and raised families. There were over 60 buildings and nearly 300 people at Schönbrunn, more than Fort Pitt or Fort Detroit. In his diary, Zeisberger wrote, "Good bread, meat, butter, milk, tea, coffee, chocolate, with fruits and vegetables, droves of cattle, hogs, and flocks of poultry. I would call this peace and prosperity in the wilds of Ohio." Here's another captivating facet of the Schönbrunn mission story we often overlooked. These Moravian missionaries were actually German-speaking immigrant people to the land. Their love to share the Christian story of Jesus drew them to the wilderness and the indigenous people. Listen closely to what the Indian commissioner, Dr. Thomas Walker, wrote in his journal at Jonathan Hutton on August 8, 1775.
2: "I went to church on Sunday with the Indians, at which there were present about 150 of them, who behaved with great decency and decorum. The minister has acquired their language and has taught most of them English language. He prayed in the Delaware language, preached in English, and sang psalms in German, in which the Indians joined and performed their part of divine service in a manner really inimitable."
1: In the mission sites, people farmed, ate well, worked hard, and learned to read and write, and worshiped God as a community. Two cultures, one brown and one white, found a way to live and work together, and a beautiful spring of paradise emerged in the Ohio wilderness.

0: John Heckewelder wrote in his diary of two black clouds, Britain and the colonies, who collided and brought war to Indian country and the Moravian mission sites. Geographically, this placed the mission sites of peace smack dab in the middle of British-occupied Fort Detroit and American-occupied Fort Pitt.
1: By 1776, the tempest of war engulfed our valley. The Iroquois, Shawnee, Wyandot, and other native nations sided with the British. General Hamilton from Fort Detroit offered payment for American scalps brought to him, horrendously naming Hamilton the hair collector. The Delaware Nation remained neutral. Moravians were pacifists by nature and stayed neutral during the war. Pacifism left the Moravian mission towns in an exposed position. While building Fort Lawrence, John Heckewelder found himself thrusted into a life-saving adventure to become known as Heckewelder's Ride. Here's his legend.
2: 1778. The notorious rogue renegade Simon Girty escaped from Fort Pitt and returned to our valley to spread lies to the Moravians and Delaware people, saying things like, Washington's army is defeated. Washington and Franklin were hanged. The valley was whipped up into uncertainty. The lies spoken were meant to influence the Delaware in joining the British cause and fight against the Patriots. Heckewelder and John Shebosh together took documentation of these lies from Bethlehem, Pennsylvania to Fort Pitt on horseback. Then they rode on to Coshocton to bring the truth and save the day. America was still in the fight. The Delaware need not join the British side.
3: The details are immortalized in a song called Heckewelder's Ride by Josh Compton, a local songwriter, artist, and married father of two. His wife, Tessa, will join us in just a moment.

John Heckewelder was born in 1740. He served as a deacon in the Moravian Church and an assistant to Reverend David Zeisberger, founding settlements in the fertile lands that would one day be called Tuscarawas. In 1778, amid the turmoil of the Revolutionary War, a war in which the Moravians remained staunchly neutral, Heckewelder and a companion rode 3 days and 2 nights from Pittsburgh, Pennsylvania, to the town of Janaden-Hutton, stopping only to feed their tired horses. The local Delaware Indians, whose alliance were being volleyed for among the British and American armies, had given the Moravians 9 days to refute false claims being made by the British, who were hoping to entice the Delaware to their side. After a short rest at Janaden-Hutton, Heckewelder, weary and fatigued, and a new companion rode 30 miles to what would be called Coshocton to talk to the Delaware. He brought news of American victories and their intentions to befriend the tribe. Thanks to his valiant efforts, a crisis was narrowly averted, one that may have forever steered the direction of the Revolutionary War.

0: Isn't that story absolutely incredible? In 10 days, they rode from the East Coast well into Ohio country with life-saving news. By faith and true grit, the human spirit survives even in the darkest of storms.
1: 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We will return to Waves of History in just a moment.
2: Celebrate America 250 with Fort Lawrence. July 24th from 9 a.m. till 3 p.m., experience the changing of the guard. The Sons of the American Revolution will perform a traditional D.C.-style ceremony in front of the Tomb of the Unknown Patriot every 15 minutes. We kindly ask attendees to keep quiet and avoid interruptions during the ceremony. Then, on July 25th at 10:30 a.m., attend the annual memorial service at the Tomb of the Unknown Patriot. Guest speakers, presentations, and a wreath-laying ceremony will take place. Both events are free and open to the public.
3: Evidence indicates that Heckewelder and Zeisberger both leaned toward the American cause. Did you know that John Heckewelder acted like an intelligence officer for the American side during the war? In other words, he was a spy. He kept the American authorities at Fort Pitt informed about the British and Native Nations movements. Four different times in his journaling, he writes of directly supporting and benefiting the Patriot cause. In fact, toward the end of the war, both Heckewelder and Zeisberger were tried for treason at Fort Detroit. They went to trial. Both were acquitted. Who would have suspected we would have Moravian spies in the Tuscarawas Valley?
4: Sadly, on April 19, 1777, the Schönbrunn Mission settlement was abandoned. The roofs were removed from the buildings, and the church was burned to the ground by Moravians. The inhabitants of the village packed up, canoed, or hiked to another village by the city of Coshocton. David Zeisberger led his beloved Brown Brethren from Schönbrunn, left their jewel of the wilderness, and resettled at the newer mission village of Lichtenau.
3: Our time has concluded here at Schönbrunn Village, and there is much more to their story. Come and see for yourself. But we must head on down the road of our revolutionary ride to one of the more tragic stories that happened late in the Revolutionary War aftermath.

0: Our final revolutionary stop for America's 250th anniversary road trip takes us off Highway 250 and onto State Route 36. We arrive at the village of Jonathan-Hutton, Tents of Grace, one of the oldest settlements in the state of Ohio. Here we turn our attention to the year of 1782. The Revolutionary War had concluded with the surrender of Yorktown on September 28, 1781, but war surged onward in the Ohio frontier. The native nations continued walking the war path, terrorizing the pioneer settlements. A Shawnee war party had raided and viciously killed a mother and her two children. The Pennsylvania militia out of Washington County, Pennsylvania, were called up. Under the leadership of David Williamson, the 165 manned militia set out to pursue and capture the war party that had committed this atrocity. Unfortunately, the Shawnee war party had ventured back through Jonathan-Hutton and sold some of their plunder from the raid and murder of the Wallace family to the Delaware. That evidence was left in the village, and that circumstantial evidence would be a problem.
1: The reason for the Christian Delaware natives present at the abandoned village was due to starvation of their people in Captive Town along the Sandusky River Valley. These Christian Delaware had returned to Jonathan-Hutton to harvest corn left in the fields and bring it to their people in Captive Town.
0: On March 7th, 1782, the Pennsylvania militia surrounded the town and duped the Delaware into giving up their arms. They found the Wallace plunder with the Delaware and immediately captured and separated the Delaware by sex and shuffled them into two separate cabins. Were these Delaware natives the real killers of the Wallace family? What should we do with these Delaware Moravian Indians? Take them to Fort Pitt as prisoners? Or kill them? The militia put the two options to a vote, and they chose the latter, execution. All that night, the Moravian Delaware sang hymns and prayed to God. On March 8th, the prisoners were plucked from the cabins one at a time, placed on the judgment seat before the wrath of the militia. 96 men, women, and children were bludgeoned to death with a heavy mallet and then scalped. The scalps were collected and taken to Fort Pitt like trophies. David Williamson was surprised by the uneasiness of the commanders at Fort Pitt when seeing the scalps and hearing of the gory executional style for the massacre.
1: On September 3rd, 1783,

0: The Jenatenhutten Massacre sparked another war of violence in the territory. The native peoples and the white frontiersmen fought for the next 10 years in the wilds of Ohio and beyond. It makes the remarkable words of the Declaration of Independence seem less democratic and rather shallow considering the circumstances.
1: We hold these truths to be self-evident, that all men are created equal, that they are endowed by their Creator with certain unalienable rights, that among these are life, liberty, and the pursuit of happiness.
2: One of my favorite historians was David McCullough. In the new book, History Matters, he wrote, "History shows us how to behave. History teaches, reinforces what we believe in, what we stand for, and what we ought to be willing to stand for. History is, or should be, the bedrock of patriotism. Not the chest-pounding kind of patriotism, but the real thing, love of country. Indifference to history isn't just ignorant, it's rude. It's a form of ingratitude." We've come to the close of this revolutionary road trip. I would like to thank WTUZ, WJER, Amy Smith, Laura Quillen, Voices Seth Angel, Tanner Immel, Tessa Compton, Research Courtney Wallace, and the Tuscarawas County Library System, and our two local sponsors, Historic Zor Village and Tuscarawas County Convention and Visitors Bureau, who tremendously supported me in the production of this program. Thank you, friend traveler, for riding along with me as we explored these timely, incredible, dynamic Tuscarawas County revolutionary stories on this segment of Waves of History. I leave you, friend travelers, with this thought from former President Lyndon Baines Johnson and his remarks from Gettysburg, May 30th, 1963, on the 100th anniversary of the Gettysburg Address offered by President Lincoln. He said, and I quote, "Until justice is blind to color, until education is unaware of race, until opportunity is unconcerned with the color of men's skins, emancipation will be a proclamation but not a fact, to the extent that the proclamation of emancipation is not fulfilled in fact to that extent, we shall have fallen short of assuring freedom to the free." Godspeed, Waves of History.

You've been listening to Waves of History on WJER and WTUZ. Waves of History is written by John Wallace and produced by Laurel Quillen. This edition of Waves of History was presented with limited commercial interruption by Historic Zora Village. August 1st and 2nd, bring the whole family to Fort Lawrence for Faces of the Revolution America 250. It's a memorable day of stories, history, and patriotic fun, perfect to celebrate America 250. Meet notable people from the American Revolution at Fort Lawrence, Ohio's only Revolutionary War fort. The event will be held from 10 a.m. until 2 p.m. each day. Celebrate America 250 with Fort Lawrence.

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Enjoy presidential speeches, activities, games, tours, and demonstrations. Tickets are $10, free for children 5 and under. Then at 2 p.m., take in a vintage baseball game. 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
2: We're going to start the night off by climbing a hill, and as you're going to hear in a bit, it's kind of a prog rock hill of sorts. Welcome to the show, my friends.

0: There she is, Tom Petty, talking about the girl that we've all known so well. She looks a little bit different in each situation, depending on the circumstances, but we've all got one. Ladies, there is that certain guy, or for anyone hearing this, whoever that person is for you, most of us can identify with the sentiment of that song. It is Matt Wardlaw. The day has finally arrived. We are holding that new Reload box set from Metallica. Couple of lucky UCR fans are going to end up getting their own Metallica box set tonight. To celebrate all of it, we'll play some songs from Reload. We'll hear some memories from the Metallica guys and just have a good time. Thanks for being here with us for Ultimate Classic Rock.
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Can't ever get enough of this thing that we call Ultimate Classic Rock. So let's go. There is a pretty woman in the distance, and she's coming this way.

enter the WJER Birthday Contest, and you can win a celebration package from WJER, the station with the endless list of winners. WJER.

I don't know if you saw this story, the Detroit family who got a water bill that said they had used 110,000 gallons of water over 2 months. And last year, around the same time, they had used 780 gallons. So slight difference there. 110,000 gallons, by the way, is the equivalent of 2,750 showers or flushing the toilet nearly 5,000 times. And look, if you really flush the toilet that many times, you might want to think about what you've been eating. But let's move on. The good news here is that the water department is going to help them sort out the billing error. As the homeowner said, we're not operating a car wash here. It's quite a story, though. It's Ultimate Classic Rock.

0: Get a grip on yourself. Look, all I'm saying is that if you give Aerosmith's Get a Grip a spin, I think you're going to like it quite a lot. Or maybe it's just been a while since you've heard it, so it's a great time to take that one and their Pump album for a fresh spin, right? Although, not right now, because you're listening to me. 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
10: Cloudy skies with a few scattered showers for this evening. We'll see low temperatures dropping back into those middle 60s. Those light showers eventually turn into a full steady rain as we head overnight into Saturday. Saturday starts off with a steady rain before turning back into some scattered showers as we head into the afternoon and evening. High temperatures again into the middle 70s before rain tapers off as we head Saturday overnight into Sunday. I'm meteorologist Emma Keegan with WTOV 9.

Just about a week ago, Ann Wilson of Heart turned 76. Birthday greetings to you, Ann, and here's to many, many more. We are so glad to be able to still see Heart shows here in 2026. That's for sure. It's Matt Wardlaw. Sometimes love bites. We've all been there. 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